0: 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From a treasured
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And with the time approaching 6 o'clock here on the Nation Station, that is where we leave Duran Duran, Moramai, and a very good Wednesday morning to you. Welcome along to Manx Radio Breakfast. It's Ben with you here, and we're on the air next, starting the day together. It's me and you through until that 9 o'clock. Latest international news headlines coming up at 6, and then we'll see exactly how that weather is shaping up for today.

0: Moramai, Skeljena es seb by Appen Chelven, Glick the Spina Crunia e Linia, Ek Manx Radio.com, by an Elian Wash Canen, and Nayad Shach Punk Gis Monica Menkard, Wash Jerby, a key does Tree Punk Shach 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
2: From the Sky News Centre at 6, the Culture Secretary's refused to say if tax rises will be needed to pay for the new universal care service proposed by Andy Burnham. The Prime Minister's told the Labour Party conference he'll adjust the pensions triple lock from 2030 to afford it. Economists are concerned it won't cover the cost, but when pushed on tax rises, Lisa Nandy wouldn't give a concrete answer.
3: Look, we haven't set out anything further than today where we've said we are determined to deliver the biggest step change and investment into social care that this country's ever seen. And as you heard from Andy today, he came into politics to do the right thing. People might not always agree with him, but he will always stand up and fight for what he believes is right.
2: Manchester City's chief executive says there's a conspiracy against them after being found guilty of breaching Premier League financial rules. An independent commission found the club arranged sham contracts to inflate their revenues, which bosses deny. It's emerged one of the five men arrested near RAF Fairford called police on himself an hour before a local farmer raised the alarm on Sunday. The suspects have all been granted bail. The number of anti-Semitic incidents at British universities is significantly higher than before Hamas attacked Israel nearly 3 years ago. The Community Security Trust recorded 95 involving Jewish students in the past year. Nearly half of British adults say they struggle to work out what's real and what's not online. National Trading Standards says people are increasingly being duped by fake websites, deepfake videos and AI-generated images. Mike Andrews is from the organisation.
4: Stopping and thinking about what you're seeing, what you're listening to, what's being pushed to you on social media. Is it genuine? It can look extremely convincing, but just take that time to stop and think about whether or not this could be a scam.
2: And Anthony Gordon and Harry Kane got the goals as England beat Czech Republic 2-0 in the Nations League. Scotland were beaten 3-0 by Switzerland. That's the latest. I'm Faye de Silva.
5: And Moramai to you. A very good morning. This is Manx Radio, live from Douglas Head in the Isle of Man. And welcome to Wednesday. It's the 30th of September.
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5: We've seen a heck of a lot of rain overnight and through the early hours, but things are set to improve, so let's find out what today has in store. Here's David Britton at the Ronaldsway Met Office. Moramai, David.
6: Moramai, good morning. Well, there is some rain that's still around at first this morning, but that will soon clear away, leaving the rest of the day largely dry and with only the small risk of an isolated shower then for the rest of the day, with sunny spells then also soon developing this morning as that rain clears. With a moderate to fresh southerly wind strengthening for a time this afternoon and with temperatures around about 17 degrees Celsius. For Thursday, a fairly fair day, a dry and with sunny spells through the morning before turning cloudy during the afternoon and then seeing some rain develop overnight into Friday. Temperatures around about 16 degrees Celsius and with a moderate southwesterly wind strengthening from the south later on. With the conditions for Friday, seeing some outbreaks of rain at first through the morning and then that'll be clearing early afternoon to leave only isolated showers for the rest of the day and with the sunny spells as well developing. A fresh to strong south or southwesterly wind gradually decreasing to become light from the west and with temperatures around about 17 degrees Celsius. Travel-wise for ferries, sea conditions currently are mainly moderate or rough, but slight towards Liverpool Bay, and are falling to become a slight or moderate later on today. With the tide times in Douglas, the low water is coming up next at 20 past 8 this morning. High water follows at 10 past 2 this afternoon. And that is the update for now.
5: Thank you, David. So, a fair amount of sunshine to be had, but rain and the windy conditions as well never seem too far away at the moment. Definitely we are into that more autumnal period now.
6: Yeah, it really seems like not even that long into September that it just really seemed to take quite a bit of a dramatic turn, and it was definitely felt quite early on, I think.
5: Yeah, that's it, isn't it? Sometimes we can have sort of glorious Septembers. We've had some lovely days, but this year it has definitely sort of turned quicker than it has in previous times, I think.
6: Yes, and I believe the rainfall amounts for this month are already slightly above average, so the amounts that we've had overnight tonight as well, I'm sure will take a bit above average.
5: We've definitely pushed it up, no doubt about that. David, thank you, and we'll have a further update from you after the news at 7.
1: 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See the range at the showroom on the Snugborough Trading Estate.
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Katy Perry, starting Wednesday's breakfast here on Manx Radio. How are you? And thank you for being with us. The time is 8 minutes past six. And how did you sleep with the rain and the wind absolutely lashing down overnight? I sleep at the top of the house, and on the skylight, the rain was absolutely hammering. And the wind was fair blowing, as we say, for a time as well. So definitely a wet start this morning, but things, as David was saying, improving as we go through the morning. There were several coastal routes closed off overnight around the island because of the issues of coastal overtopping. I think some fairly large waves were expected to be crashing over around the time of high tide earlier this morning. As far as we're aware, all those roads are now open again. But if you do spot any issues on the roads that we're not aware of, or anything sort of still causing problems in that respect, if it is safe and legal to do so, 166 at 177 on the text. We'll keep an eye on the weather and the travel situation as we go throughout the programme. Over the higher routes, could be a bit murky at first thing. The matrix signs are on for the mountain, warning of fog. And the Ben McCree is in. The overnight sailing from Heysham is here. She arrived about half an hour ago. She's unloading at the moment. Going back out, 8:30, leaving Douglas for Heysham. And Mananin is doing the Larne route this morning. So Mananin leaving Douglas for Larne in the next half hour or so. Sian is here, 7 o'clock, to bring us the morning's main stories. A lot of political action yesterday with the 24 MHKs elected to the House of Keys last week being sworn in, and a new Speaker of the House being chosen. David Ashford, successful in that respect. So David Ashford is the Speaker for the next 5 years, with Richard Henthorne, who topped the poll in Garth. Richard Henthorne is the Deputy Speaker. We'll reflect on that as we go throughout the programme. And look at this, it's the final day of September. Can you believe that we're at the end of the ninth month of the year? And this was a bit of a revelation to me yesterday, that tomorrow marks 2 months to the 1st of December. So tomorrow will be 2 months away from playing Christmas music here on Manx Radio. That, honestly, that was a bit of an astounding moment yesterday when I sort of tumbled to that one. So yeah, it's all kind of coming round, isn't it? The early morning music mystery then is next here on Wednesday's Breakfast after the Lightning Seeds. Moramai to you. Very good morning.

0: Our real favourite here on Breakfast, the Lightning Seeds on Manx Radio. Chris will be here at 9 o'clock for Wednesday's morning show. What's in my hand? It's proving to be a touch on the tricky side, this one, at the moment. So he'll have that on the go a little later. And we have Man in Line in session from noon. It's an open line with Andy today. So still any reflection on the general election as we sort of go forward now. The new Speaker of the House of Keys, David Ashford, has been elected. So I suppose now it's all about who will be the island's next Chief Minister. In less than a fortnight, we should know that, because 2 weeks yesterday is when our MHKs will vote for the new Chief Minister. So over the coming days, it'll be very interesting to see sort of who sort of starts to bubble up and make their interests known. We know Rob Callister, Onchan MHK, has certainly made his interest known. So again, much more about that a little later in the programme. And if you'd like to talk about that, or indeed anything at all, Man in Line is on with Andy. It's an open line from noon.
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0: Right, 6:15 now, so let's get going with the middle one of the week. On Friday morning, we are giving away the Manx Radio goodies, the purple travel coffee mug and the air freshener as well. If you get in touch with the right answer, you go in that draw. But yeah, we do this, as we sort of say, just for a bit of fun, to try and get you moving, particularly on a wet Wednesday morning. If you need to get a bit of a spring in your step and whatnot, then yeah, hopefully this will help you on your way, okay? And the clue this morning will hopefully take you to a group and a song. That's what we're looking for today. So let's see, what have we got for you? Take to Your Feet with Powder, Sky or Royal Colouring. 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What's the weather doing with you early doors? Is it starting to book up yet, or is it still a little bit sort of damp around the edges? Things aren't getting better as the morning goes on. So we'll give you till about 6:30 if you'd like to have a go. 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

0: at the moment, about to go out for a boat trip. Oh, Mary, that sounds absolutely beautiful in the sunshine. Have a lovely day. Jamie in the west of the island, absolutely spot on. It's always worth a guess, Jamie, and you are absolutely, bang on with that one. Carol C in Glenvine is there. We have Betty, Rob in Colby, Gina in Douglas, Dockers at Qplas, Mark in Ramsey, and Mike at the Welbeck. So look at this, as we thought. We are off to an impressive start today. You're always very, very good at early doors on the music mystery to sort of try and wake you up, or perhaps if you're coming off the night shift, if you listen to us at this time of the morning because you work nights, I don't know whether it sort of excels the brain cells or just soothes you out of your night shift and perhaps off to bed for the morning. Take to your feet with Powder, Sky or Royal Colouring. It's a group and a song this morning from 2002. Yeah, we're going back. It still feels like a very, very recent song, but actually it is a number of years old now. A big English boy band from the time who I think have had various reformations down the years. Well, they have, and I think they are still releasing new music. They came to the island, was it a year or two ago, and went down an absolute storm at the Villa Marina. They have performed at the Eurovision Song Contest as well for the UK. So last chance, 166-177 studio at manxradio.com. Group in a song this morning, Take to Your Feet with Powder, Sky or Royal Colouring.
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0: Yeah, still lots happening for M&H, including kind of the build-up for Hop Tune. It's only about 4.5 weeks away now. So, yeah, there'll be all sorts, as we heard there, going on around their venues in readiness for the 31st of October when we're hollowing out the old moots, the old turnips. And that's another thing, isn't it? The Hop Tune song, depending on where you are on the island, depends on what song you sing. You always enjoy this one, but of course in Peel we have a very specific Hop Tune song about the old woman baking bonnie, but that's something we'll get into in a few weeks from now. A community choir sing-along is happening again there tomorrow evening at Minorca Hill Methodist Church Hall in Laxey. I think they're doing this every Thursday at the moment, so if you want to go along, the community choir, you're more than welcome to have a bit of a sing there. I don't think you have to be that good, so I could be all right here. £3 per week, no auditions required. Laxey and Lonnon Community Choir tomorrow evening, 7 o'clock at Minorca Hill Methodist Church Hall. And tomorrow there'll be another Crafternoon Tea at Union Mills Methodist Chapel, 1 through until 3 o'clock. Tomorrow afternoon, you can bring your current craft project. You can meet up with fellow crafters, enjoy a bit of a cuppa and a chat. It's a £1 admission. You're more than welcome to go along.
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Moncrief and Love Somebody. It's Manx Radio Breakfast, and we've done the early morning music mystery. Another day is done and dusted, and we have done extremely well on this one. Moy Q, good morning to you, Moy. Well done. Jean has got it right as well. We have Chris in Union Mills. Ollie has got it right, and also Peter and Ursula in Peel. Thank you both so much for your guesses there. As we approach 6:30, did you manage to work it all out? We were back to 2002 today for a big boy band from that time who have had various resurgences, shall we say, down the years. Take to Your Feet with Powder, Sky or Royal Colouring. Hopefully took you to Blue.

0: Between now and seven here on Breakfast, we'll be hearing from Alan Corlett, who's stepping down as Lifeboat Operations Manager at Peel. We've been out west. We caught up with Alan. He's always good value and has worked tirelessly for the lifeboat. So more about that very soon. Did you work it out then? Blue with All Rise. That was the answer today. I was very tempted to give a bit of an Everton hint in the clue, having a bit of blue blood going through me. There's a lot of family love for Everton in our household. But I was thought, no, that would make it just far too straightforward. I think it was fairly straightforward anyway, wasn't it? Blue with All Rise. There was Anthony Costa, who played Mickey in Blood Brothers for a time in the West End. There was Duncan James, Lee Ryan, and Simon Webb as well. Yes, they trotted off the top of the head a bit too easily there. So well done if you worked out Blue All Rise, today's early morning music mystery. Thank you so much for all your guesses, and we'll do another one for you in the morning.
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0: Good morning, it's just coming around to 25 to 7. With the sailings, everything is looking good. Ben McCree, the overnight sailing from Heysham, arrived in about 5.45, so all good on that front. The papers and so forth will be in the shops well on time today as she goes back out, leaving Douglas for Heysham at 8.30. And Mananin is doing the Larne route this morning, leaving Douglas, all being well, in the next 10 minutes or so. At the airport, so far so good, no problems for arrivals and departures. The first flight due out, the Loganair flight to Liverpool at 7 o'clock, that is now boarding. And for the roads, there were a few coastal closures, shall we say, overnight. A few coastal routes were closed off because of the high tide and the warning for some fairly large waves splashing over. All of those routes should have reopened now. If you do know differently, if you've encountered anything different to that, do let us know if it's safe and legal to do so. Over the mountain road, the matrix signs are on for the mountain. Warning of fog, I would imagine, any of the higher routes this morning. Not great with visibility, but things are improving as the morning goes on. Roadworks in Oncombe. Temporary lights on Whitebridge Road at the moment. They're in at the Windermere Drive Junction for resurfacing. In Santon, on the old Castletown Road, there's temporary lights in near the turn for Santon Church. On the main road through Lower Foxdale, you've got those lights in there for resurfacing. And the Lubes Road is closed off at the moment. That's all for resurfacing work until the 9th of November. In Peel, that section of the promenade is closed. Sulby, there's lights on the Sulby Glen Road near the Ballacaley Road for water connection works. North of Regaby, those lights continue on the Andreas Road. And just north of Glen Mona, just for today, there's temporary lights on the Coast Road at Corony. They'll be in from 9.30 to 3.30 for tree works. In Laxey, that stretch of old Laxey Hill is shut for the demolition of that building. The Croyter Quill Road closed by Pinfold Lane for fibre works for another couple of days. And on the main road through Baldrine, temporary lights going in for the next few days just near Baldrine Park, and that's all for patching works.
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0: And the weather, it's been very wet overnight, a lot of rain, so a fair amount of standing water actually on the roads first thing. But any rain still lingering should soon be on its way, leaving the rest of the day mainly dry, just a small chance of an isolated shower. Sunny spells actually breaking through fairly soon. A moderate to fresh southerly wind. This will strengthen for a time this afternoon, so breezy again. Best temperatures up to 17 Celsius. The sunrise time is coming up at 18 minutes past 7. Sunset this evening, 2 minutes to 7.

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1: Wednesday morning, and it's just gone 6:45. After serving with Peel RNLI for 45 years, the station's lifeboat operations manager has now retired. This is Alan Corlett, who joined the ranks in 1981 and has seen lifeboats and crew come and go and has been a helping hand during some of the most notorious incidents in Manx waters. Well, Lewis has caught up with Alan, who says that the start of his RNLI career wasn't exactly smooth sailing.
2: I've always been interested in the RNLI from a young age because I've had family members connected with the station for well over 100 years now. My great-grandfather was on the crew of the John Monk, which rescued the people from the St George lifeboat. So I've just always had an interest. But once I'd finished education, moved back to the island, I thought, oh, I'd quite like to go and join the crew. They had a rather nice, fast-looking inshore lifeboat in those days. But unfortunately, my eyesight wasn't good enough to join the crew, so I ended up doing the next best thing, which was join the branch committee in December 1981.
3: So I'm going to ask you a tricky question now, and that's to think back to your standout moments. Are there any particular operations that you thought that went really well, that was the crew at its finest?
2: That is a tricky operation to ask about. Yeah, certainly the Solway Harvester sinking. We were out for that. We weren't called out at the start, but the crew were outstanding there. I mean, the weather was absolutely horrendous for that. I can remember going through to Douglas and looking out to sea, and you couldn't see any green. It was all white everywhere. So, very brave crew members. And, of course, all the others, well, other four lifeboats from the Isle of Man were out as well for that. But we were out, I think, well over 12 hours, circumnavigated the Isle of Man. Unfortunately, there wasn't a good outcome to it. But that's probably the most memorable incident. But we've done all sorts of things. Searching off the Mull of Galloway for, they turned out to be puppy smugglers at the time. There wasn't a good outcome for that either, unfortunately, but we were at sea for 18 hours, I think, then, on that search. So things like that. And, of course, most recently, we saved the life of a young man off the back of Peel Hill. He we all thought had drowned and was dead, and that was an absolutely fantastic rescue again by the crew. Their casualty care skills and training proved invaluable then to saving this young person's life. I mean, I was convinced he was dead, and that was it, but no.
3: And how do you feel about the state that you're leaving Peel RNLI in now? You've got some family joining the ranks, or already joined the ranks, is that right?
2: Yeah, I've got two sons involved. Eldest son is a coxswain, and the youngest son is a mechanic, volunteer mechanic. So I don't know, you probably should ask other people how I'm leaving the station, really. I hope it's in a good place. I think it is. And it's a terrific station. You know, we've got a really, really good crew there now, both seagoing and fundraising too. So, yeah, I'm confident that the place. But I can't take the credit for that. All I've done is try to help other volunteers do the best they can. And I hope I've managed to do that.
3: Should I ask for a school report, do you think?
2: Yes, I dare say you should. But must try harder. Probably would come back.
1: Brilliant. That's Alan Corlett, who's retired from Peel Lifeboat after 45 years. He's passed the reins of the lifeboat station to Paul Thompson, who's taken over the role of lifeboat operations manager. Paul says Alan's 45 years of service represent an outstanding commitment to Peel RNLI and to the wider community. His contribution as lifeboat operations manager has been invaluable, and we are deeply grateful for everything he has given to the station. It's both a challenge and an honour to continue the work that Alan has delivered here. And I would absolutely second that. Sterling service from Alan over the years, and we were lucky enough to have a tour of the lifeboat station in Peel last summer, and a tour around, well, the fairly new lifeboat now, where Alan and Mike Taylor showed us around, and it was absolutely fascinating. The technology in the lifeboat there is honestly mind-boggling, the things that it can do. An incredibly impressive vessel. So great work from all of the team there at Peel, and I think, yes, we can definitely say Alan is leaving it in very good hands and in very good shape as well.
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4: 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This incision isn't yours to make.

They're all there on that one. Parson James, Emily Sandé and Troy Miller. It's Manx Radio, 7 minutes to seven. Sian is here, 7 o'clock with Wednesday's main stories. We'll go to the Met Office thereafter to see how the weather is faring. Still a real old mixture over the next few days, but things after a very wet night certainly improving as we go through the morning. Then at 10 past seven, we recap day one of the new House of Keys. 24 MHKs. Elected by you and me Thursday last week, the general election. They all gathered yesterday to be sworn in and to elect a new Speaker of the House. David Ashford will be fulfilling that role for the next 5 years. We'll be talking to a number of the members, including some of the brand new MHKs as well. An interesting one as well, the organiser of a jazz event has hit out at the impact of road closures for a motorsport event. This is the jazz event in Port Erin at the weekend, bit of a clash with the rally, so more about that. And the chair of Castletown Commissioners has been discussing the reopening of Market Square. That and much more on the way for you after the news and weather. And to take us a little closer to 7 o'clock, here he is. It's Jimmy Cliff on Manx Radio. Good morning to you.

0: Jimmy Cliff on Manx Radio. I can see clearly now, 3 minutes to seven. We've got the news and the weather coming up for you next.
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0: So the 24 members of the House of Keys have been officially sworn in, 9 of them returning members, 15 brand new MHKs, and we have a new Speaker of the House as well. We'll recap day one of the new House, 7:10, full report on that for you. And how's that weather looking? It's been very, very wet overnight, but things are definitely improving. Some sunshine on the way, hopefully. Full update from the Met Office next. We're on DAB, online, smart devices and FM from Douglas in the Isle of Man, Shaw, Radio Vanin. 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
1: Manx Radio News at 7 o'clock. Moramai, I'm Sean Cowper. The new Speaker of the House of Keys says the nature of the role means he remains very much engaged in politics. Douglas North MHK David Ashford was unanimously elected as Speaker this week, having been the only candidate for the position. It means Chief Minister Alfred Cannon has taken over the position of Cabinet Office Minister on an interim basis. Mr Ashford says previous holders of the role, including Sir Charles Carouche, have shown that becoming Speaker doesn't necessarily mark the end of an active political career.
2: The Speakership role we have here on the island is very unique, that while the Speaker is the impartial presiding officer of the House of Keys, they still have a very vocal role in Tynwald, and they still remain a very active constituency member. It's different, obviously, to the roles that I have held throughout my political career so far, but I'm deeply honoured that the members of the House of Keys have put their trust in me to exercise these responsibilities.
1: Logan Air has announced it's dropping its London City route next month. From the 25th of October, the airline will instead increase its daily services to London Heathrow with morning and evening flights Monday to Friday. The airport said the change to the taxpayer-subsidised routes come following a review aimed at aligning services with customer demand. Passenger figures for August showed a drop of almost 20% compared to last year on the city route. Car parking will return to Castletown's Market Square from tomorrow with some additional changes. Chair Tony Brown says it will be increased to 1 hour, which he says will have a big impact on businesses in the town. The local authority believes it's taken a pragmatic approach to the closure, which includes covering the Easter Bank holiday weekend and introducing more activities. Mr Brown says changes to coach parking have attracted more tourists and cruise excursions.
3: Between the closing and opening and making it work for Castletown, that's very important, and we can't ignore that Castletown Market Square is in the very centre of our town, and we need to make it beneficial not only to us to enjoy, but also for the benefit of the town and its businesses.
1: In international news, opposition parties are accusing the UK Prime Minister of punishing pensioners. It's after announcing plans to update the state pension triple lock. One of the 5 suspects arrested near RAF Fairford reportedly called 999 on himself on Sunday morning. It's understood the man contacted police almost an hour before a farmer raised the alarm. And England have their first Nations League points of the season thanks to a 2-0 win away against the Czech Republic. Meanwhile, Scotland lost 3-0 to Switzerland. Manx Radio News at 7:03, our next at 8 o'clock. 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
0: Thank you, Sean. Well, things are improving through the morning, so let's see what's in store. David Britton is at the Ronalds Way Met Office with the latest forecast for us now. Moramai, David.
9: Moramai, good morning. Well, the rain that we've had overnight is largely clearing now, so the last bits of it are just on its way. Soon it becoming largely dry, only the small risk of an isolated shower, and with some sunny spells that are soon developing. A moderate to fresh southerly wind strengthening for a time this afternoon, and temperatures around about 17 degrees Celsius are best for today. For a Thursday, a fairly fine day, a dry and with a sunny spells for a good part of the day before turning a cloudy later on in the afternoon with some rain than expected overnight into Friday. With the temperatures around about 16 degrees Celsius and with a moderate southwesterly wind strengthening from the south later on. With the Friday looking to see some outbreaks of rain during the morning at times and then that clearing early afternoon, leaving isolated showers for the rest of the day and with some sunny spells developing, a fresh to strong south or southwesterly wind gradually easing to become light from the west later on, and temperatures will be around about 17 degrees Celsius. Travel-wise for ferries, sea conditions are currently mainly moderate or rough currently, but slight towards Liverpool Bay and then are falling a slight to moderate overnight. And with the tide times and Douglas low water coming up next at 20 past 8 this morning, high water follows at 10 past 2 this afternoon. And that is the update for now.
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0: 7:05, Moramai to you. 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

0: 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Wednesday morning, the final day of the month. We're into October tomorrow, and it kind of feels like it. It was fairly mild yesterday, but yesterday evening in the house, it did feel ever so slightly on the chilly side. And it's certainly been lively overnight with the amount of rain and wind. That rain was absolutely hammering down on the skylight at one point in the early hours. It's been a bit blustery as well. There were a few coastal routes closed off overnight because of the coastal overtopping. Some fairly large waves were expected. As far as we know, all of those routes have reopened. If you do encounter anything different to that, if it's safe and legal to do so, do let us know. Over the higher ground, though, we can see a bit of fog over the mountain. The Matrix signs are on there, warning of that. I would imagine any of the higher routes at the moment, not great in terms of visibility. There is a fair amount of standing water on the roads as well, but as David was saying, an improving situation as we go through the morning. Hopefully we will see some sunshine today. For the sailings, do you know what? It's all looking good. Ben McCree, the overnight sailing, arrived in from Heysham about 5:45 it was, so all on time there, going back out, leaving Douglas at 8:30, and Mananin is sailing to Larne as we speak. She is well on her way, having left Douglas about half an hour ago. The Nation Station. Morning, it's 11 minutes past 7. It was like the first day of term, and indeed it was, as the boys and girls of the new House of Keys found their seats, discovered who would be their neighbours, and settled down to business. And it wasn't exactly an onerous day, but the business carried out was absolutely necessary to enable this house to start its work. John Moss was watching from the sidelines as one member underlined his ambition for the top job of Chief Minister.
1: So Rob Callister has thrown his hat into the ring. Well, he hasn't completely. The hat is sort of hovering above the ring as he gauges what kind of support he might attract if he puts his name forward.
2: I drafted a manifesto for consideration. I've sent that out today to all members, and I'm canvassing for support. If I get sufficient support by 5 p.m. on Monday, then I will consider putting the nomination in for 12 noon on Tuesday, as per the standing orders.
1: He's produced a manifesto with the strapline, "Our island, our future, our responsibility, a Manx government that delivers." Delivers? That rings a bell. What can you offer the island?
2: Well, I think as my manifesto is clearly demonstrated, I want this next administration about speed and delivery. It clearly outsets...
1: I mean, delivery was the word 5 years ago, and it didn't...
2: No, the Chief Minister at the time actually had an island plan. I think the island plan was far too wide. I want to narrow it down to a manifesto or a delivery plan which every member can get behind. So it'll have focus on reducing waiting times, it'll have a focus on housing, it will have focus on the economy, and it will have focus on actually improving the quality and the look and the feel of this island. The manifesto is 16 pages, a bit longer than some candidates would normally submit, but I wanted to reach out to my colleagues to say this is the vision, this is how I feel the Isle of Man should go. I'm hoping they'll support me. If not, then I'll get behind another stronger candidate, and hopefully we can have one united House of the Keys, still have the usual debates and arguments and everything else, but at the end of it, we'll actually improve this island over the next 5 years for the people of this island.
1: The new House of Keys came together in their chamber for the first time yesterday for a short order of business, swearing the loyal oath, electing a Speaker and Deputy Speaker, and receiving their copy of standing orders. 15 new MHKs, as you might expect. A bit of a buzz. Katrina Baptist, the new Peel MHK.
3: Well, I've really enjoyed getting to know all of the other new MHKs, and I think that we need to work together for the best of the island, and everybody's been out speaking to the constituents, so I think that there's a fair idea of what needs to be done. There's some difficult decisions that need to be made, so I'm looking forward to getting down to work, really.
1: Yeah, and you've got a very young companion in your constituency.
3: Yeah, he's looking forward to decorating our office. We share an office together, so we've had some discussions about that. I think Daniel has some really creative ideas, which is quite exciting.
1: Michael Crowe, relief to actually be in.
4: Well, yes, John. I mean, it's obviously a very exciting morning, being sworn in like this. It's all become very real. And yeah, down to work this afternoon for our first sitting.
1: After that, what's top of your agenda? What would you like to concentrate on initially?
4: the number one priority of the next administration has to be the economy, revitalising our economy so that it's only a thriving, prosperous economy that generates all the public services, all the tax revenue we need to fund the best public services on the Isle of Man. So it's the economy is number one.
1: Vicky Hewson, well done.
5: Thank you.
1: So that's out of the way, now you're an MHK.
5: It is, the hard work starts now, John.
1: So full speed ahead for what? What's top of your agenda?
5: There's a lot of things. I mean, at the moment, I'm actually listening to everybody else because we have so many ideas that need to be progressed really quickly. So I don't want to actually add anything else into the pot at the moment. I want to support other people. But we obviously have to look at economy. We have to look at healthcare. We have to look at housing. There are so many things. And it's a really progressive house. I think you're going to see a lot of changes. It's going to be a very interesting time.
1: So, a new speaker to succeed Duan Watterson after 20 years, David Ashford.
6: It's a new step, it's something different. It's by no means the end of a political career. Sir Charles Carouche, of course, held the speakership for many, many years. It was certainly not the end of his political career.
1: No, he became president and all sorts of things.
6: He went on to do all sorts of things and actually very much speak out in Timwood Court. Yeah. The speakership role we have here on the island is very unique, that while the speaker is the impartial presiding officer of the House of Keys, they still have a very vocal role in Timwood and they still remain a very active constituency member. It's different, obviously, to the roles that I have held throughout my political career so far, but I'm deeply honoured that the members of the House of Keys have put their trust in me to exercise these responsibilities.
1: There's been comment about the length of questions and answers. What's your attitude towards the length of present?
6: My attitude is the same as my predecessor, Speaker Watterson, where brevity sometimes can actually give you more.
1: So will you crack down if you feel someone is going on too
6: long? If someone is going on too long, as with previous speakers, they will be reminded to get to the point. And it is, at the end of the day, question time, so it should be question and answer. It's not an opportunity for people to make statements.
1: The next bit of Key's business will be electing a chief minister. Next Tuesday is the deadline for candidates. The following Tuesday, speeches from prospective candidates and then the vote.
0: So in less than a fortnight, we should know who the island's next chief minister will be. John, thank you for that report on the first day of the new House of Keys, with the members being sworn in, the new speaker, David Ashford, being elected. And Sean, interesting that the deputy speaker, a brand new member, Richard Henthorne, who topped the poll in Garth.
7: Yeah, it was Mr. Ashford's first act, essentially, as Speaker, to elect his deputy to oversee the election of the deputy. And Richard Henthorne, a new member, was the only candidate put forward. And we've been talking in the run-up to the election of the Speaker about the fact that it does tend to be someone who is more senior, well familiar with the rules of the House of Keys. So perhaps a little bit of a surprise to see a new member. But as was stated by Claire Christian, who proposed Mr. Henthorne, he is someone who has served on local authority. He's been a chair. So he is very familiar with the kind of procedures of how political sittings take place. And I'm sure we'll be furnished with a book of standing orders very quickly and have a little bit of light reading ahead of when he will be needed to take charge in Mr. Ashford's absence, as and when that is.
0: There we go. We wish Mr. Henthorne and Mr. Ashford all the very best in their new roles. Chief Minister then, Rob Callister, has kind of bubbled up, and no doubt in the next few days we will see more names. We know not how many, but surely some more names you would have thought will start to bubble up, because I would imagine conversations are now being had.
7: Yes, I'm sure they are. So yes, we heard from Mr. Callister last week, who said he was going to have some conversations over the weekend before deciding whether or not to throw his hat into the ring. So he has now put this 16-page manifesto out that you can go and have a read of. It's on the Manx Radio website. But yeah, it'll be interesting to see who else throws their hat into that ring. It is Tuesday next week that is the deadline for them publishing their policies if they do want to be chief minister. So we should know in 6 days' time exactly who is standing.
0: Yeah, then they have a week to effectively sort of canvass the other MHKs, because just to clarify, it is the 24 members who vote for the chief minister now.
7: It is indeed, yes. So they need a simple majority to win their seat. So assuming everyone is at that sitting, 24 MHKs, it's 13 votes you need in order to become chief minister.
0: So Tuesday next week is when any sort of intentions have to be made, and then the following Tuesday, so just under a fortnight from now, that's when the voting takes place. We should know, as we say, a fortnight from now, exactly who will be the island's next chief minister. It will be very, very interesting as we move forward over the next couple of weeks. Next week on Manx Radio, by the way, we will be hosting a live debate. We'll be inviting all the candidates who put themselves forward for the role of Chief Minister to join us for a live debate at Studio One in Tramode. You could be there in the audience to put any questions forward. That'll be taking place next week. More details about that as we go. But if you'd like to get in touch this morning, what do you think about sort of day one of the new house, the new members we heard from there? Katrina Baptist for Glenfaber and Peel, Michael Crowe in Rushen and Vicky Hewison in Garth. What do you think about what they had to say? And the next Chief Minister, any thoughts about that? 166-177 studio at manxradio.com. But with 5 years ahead of us now with the new house, are you feeling optimistic at this point?
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0: Minister has circulated a 16-page manifesto outlining his ideas for the new administration. The organiser of a jazz festival in Port Erin this weekend says road closures in the village for a rally event on Friday evening will spell bad trade for local businesses. A stage of the Chris Kelly rally event will take drivers into the village. And the retiring lifeboat operations manager from Peel RNLI says he's proud of what the station is today as he leaves his role after 45 years in the organisation. Alan Corlett has played a crucial role in the station's operations since joining in 1981. In international news, opposition parties are accusing the UK Prime Minister of punishing pensioners after announcing plans to update the state pension triple lock. Andy Burnham's told the Labour conference the move could make significant savings go towards social care. Cases of anti-Semitism affecting university students and staff in the UK surged in the last academic year. The Community Security Trust says it recorded 95 related incidents, up from 83. And England have their first Nations League points of the season thanks to a 2-0 win away against the Czech Republic. Scotland lost 3-0 to Switzerland.
1: Yeah, this clash at the weekend there, this jazz festival in Port Erin and the rally. We'll hear more about this in the next couple of minutes, and we'll also hear from the chair of Castletown Commissioners about the reopening of Market Square. But now, look at this. Just go for it. Some stock Aitken and Waterman on this Wednesday morning. Never a problem here on Breakfast, and never a problem to play Bananarama.

It's a definite guilty pleasure there. Guilty of love in the first degree. It's Bananarama on Manx Radio Breakfast. 28 minutes past seven now. Good morning to you. Something of a row is emerging in Port Erin over plans to hold a

0: rally event through the village this weekend. We're talking about the Chris Kelly Rally, which is taking place on Friday and Saturday. And while there's much excitement about the event, the stage on Friday evening, which goes through the village of Port Erin, is said to have been causing some ire amongst local traders. Jerry Carter has organised the Port Erin Jazz Festival, which is also taking place on Friday and Saturday in the Erin Arts Centre. And he's been speaking to Manx Radio.
1: Well, firstly, let me say, we all love motorsport on the Isle of Man, and we don't have any issues with the rally people, but we don't think it's a good time to have a rally on closed roads when, one, the jazz festival's on, and two, Friday evening is the busiest time for hospitality in the south of the island, and it's going to affect them all quite badly. And because a lot of people in the south go to hostelries and entertaining places by public transport, and the bus routes have been affected, it'll have an indirect knock-on effect on trade. And yeah, we'd love to see a rally, but does it have to be at peak time, and especially when the jazz festival's on?
2: What have you heard, Jerry, from other traders in the area? Have there been voices of concern from those areas in Port Erin?
1: I'm not a journalist, I haven't conducted a survey, but the general consensus, and Port Erin's a tiny community, is pretty much what I've said, that people are concerned. Hospitality's had a very hard time, and we have some very good establishments in the south of the island, and I'm sure that going forward for next year, with a little bit of cooperation and forward planning, we can avoid a clash like this and maybe have any stages as a better time that suits everyone. It's interesting that under the Road Races Act 2016, there's no requirement under Section 5 when granting a road closure to consider the impact or effect it will have on local businesses or the community. If you compare that to the Licensing Act, where before you grant a license, the licensing court has to consider the impact it's going to have on the surrounding environment. I'm not sure it's a very well-worded piece of legislation.
2: I suppose, looking ahead, you don't feel there's anything can be done for this Friday, but for future events, you want a bit more communication, is that right?
1: Well, cooperate. The Isle of Man works better by consensus and communication. I hope they're not going to change it now, because a lot of good people will have got it into their diary, some of them coming to the Isle of Man for the rally, and it would be disastrous for them if it were to be stopped. What's done is done. But I think going forward, I would like to see more consideration for the local community, and particularly the businesses, at what is the busiest time of week for them.
0: Well, that's Jerry Carter, organiser of the Port Erin Jazz Festival, speaking to Lewis. We did contact the organisers of the Chris Kelly Rally, Manx Autosport, with the offer of an interview. That hasn't been taken up yet, but in respect of this event, they do say they fulfilled all of their statutory obligations. So, Sean, let's just have a quick closer look at this. In terms of what Mr. Carter said there about the Road Races Act 2016, what can we say about that?
3: Well, while we'll hopefully be speaking with the Department of Infrastructure down the line, it's generally understood that government's role in these sort of events is to consider a road closure application within a specific legislative framework, the focus being on ensuring that events can be delivered safely and lawfully while seeking to minimise disruption wherever reasonably practicable. And when it comes to preparing for these sort of events, it's often stressed that engagement between organisers, local authorities, businesses and residents is generally the key mechanism for identifying and addressing concerns at an early stage. It is understood in this case that the rally organiser did engage with local stakeholders and Port Erin commissioners during the planning, with the commissioners supportive of the event taking place in the village.
0: So what do you make of this then? Do you live in Port Erin, and what do you think about these closed roads during busy times? Is it sort of not a good thing in your eyes, or do you think, as seems to be the case, that the rally organisers have done everything they were supposed to and have given local traders plenty of warning? So is it just sort of one of those things, and actually hopefully the two can sit side by side to some extent? If you have any thoughts, you can text or email. Just to recap the details of the Port Erin closure, Friday evening, it will be in place from 5:30 until no later than 11:30. It covers all of Mull Road, down from its junction with the Sound Road. It then comes down the Ballafert Road to the Promenade, Shore Road, before looping back up Strand Road to the bottom of Station Road, back along the Promenade before going down along Church Road and Orchard Road before ending on Brighton Street. So sort of taking in some very sort of integral routes there, you know, those central roads in Port Erin. As per the Jazz Festival, they say it's very much still going ahead, and the Erin Arts Centre can be accessed via the Bamberg Colby Road and Bayview Road as well, but they do say please allow some extra time for parking.
4: The Manx Gaelic, Ginian Amera, the mother tongue of Elian Vanin, the Isle of Man. You can catch up with more of Manx Radio's Manx language programmes in the weekly podcast Abershen Rish. Say that again.
5: Abershen Rish.
4: Shene, that's the one.
0: James has been on to say, supported by the local commissioners, the rally will bring hundreds of people spending money in local businesses to Port Erin. And Gary in Port St Mary says Port Erin is rammed when the rally is on. The chippy and pub's doing a bomb. Let us know what you think, text or email. Just gone 7:30, the weather today, rain at first this morning. We've seen a lot of rain overnight, but this will soon be clearing, leaving the rest of the day mainly dry, just a small chance of an isolated shower. Sunny spells soon breaking through. Still pretty breezy, moderate to fresh southerly winds, strengthening for a time this afternoon with best temperatures reaching 17 Celsius. The sunrise time was, well, a short time ago at 18 minutes past 7, and sunset this evening is 2 minutes to 7.
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0: And now a cracker from Take That. In-

0: Without a doubt for me, one of their best in recent times from a couple of years ago. This Life, it's Take That. We've got a full travel update coming up between now and 8 o'clock. The front of the morning's newspapers very much reporting on Andy Burnham's speech at the Labour Party conference yesterday. So we'll see exactly what they have to say. Now, though, almost 20 to 8 and to the south of the island, car parking will return to Castletown's Market Square tomorrow with some additional changes. Chair Tony Brown says it will be increased to 1 hour, which he says will have a big impact on businesses in the town. The local authority believes it has taken a pragmatic approach to the closure, which includes covering the Easter Bank Holiday weekend and introducing more activities. As we say, Tony Brown is chair of Castletown Commissioners, and he's been speaking to our local democracy reporter, Emma Draper.
1: It's been great. I think what we've endeavoured to do as we've moved on through this year is actually what I think most people wanted, which was not only close off the square, but use it to provide a nice, pleasant place to come to and use it to provide entertainment and enjoyment for people. And I think we've achieved a lot of that this year, and hopefully we can build on it again next year.
2: You and the board have decided to reopen the square now to parking on Thursday, on the 1st of October. What is that going to look like, and what do people need to know?
1: I think the vast majority of people of Castletown and people who come to Castletown actually see the logic of utilising the square, which was designed, that part of it, as a car park with a view to the square being able to be closed off as we have done during the summer. So I don't see that as a problem. This year, the parking there will go from 30 minutes up to an hour. We know that this had a big impact last year when we reopened the square to traffic for people parking, because the shops and cafes were telling us that their takings went up. Some quite dramatically, because people found the convenience of parking in the square is very important. So we've taken, as commissioners, a very pragmatic point of view on this. We listened to what people said. We've gone through quite a process to do that, and we think now what we've got works well. We closed off the square for the Easter weekend so that that was covered, which was something that many people raised. And so between the closing and opening and making it work for Castletown, that's very important, and we can't ignore that Castletown Market Square is in the very centre of our town, and we need to make it beneficial not only to us to enjoy, but also for the benefit of the town and its businesses.
2: In terms of coach parking, because I know that's something we spoke about earlier on in the year, about moving the coach parking, how do you find that's worked, and what kind of correspondence you had from the cruise ships and the tour companies?
1: It certainly worked very well, having the extra coach spaces there. We've moved the police parking bays over to the other side into the Queen Street car park, which freed up two coach parking spaces there. We know it's limited because of the roadway and the way it's all designed, but we've made it work. We have signs out that advise motorists to drive carefully because there may be pedestrians in the road or there may be coaches reversing. And the feedback from the coach drivers has been very positive. There was a view building that, in fact, they were looking to miss Castletown because of the difficulties of getting anywhere to park their coaches. So this has made a big difference. And of course, you see the difference, because once the coaches come in, sometimes we've had four coaches and two double-decker buses from the cruise ships. I mean, there's hundreds of people in the town, and they're wandering around using some of the facilities, buying things. And of course, with the new M&H centre that they've put in the old Barclays Bank building, that's made such a difference to provide a fantastic facility for the town. And hopefully that will spin off as we go forward, giving confidence to other people to say it's worth investing in Castletown.
0: Chair of Castletown Commissioners Tony Brown speaking about Market Square reopening to parking, and that will all happen from tomorrow.
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0: 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Good morning. 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And we can join Sian now for the headlines.
7: The new Speaker of the House of Keys says he intends to remain politically active. North Douglas MHK David Ashford was elected this week, having been the only candidate for the position. The organiser of a jazz festival in Port Erin this weekend says road closures in the village for a rally event on Friday evening will spell bad trade for local businesses. A stage of the Chris Kelly rally event will take drivers into the village. And car parking will return to Castletown's Market Square on the 1st of October with some additional changes. Castletown Commissioner's Chair Tony Brown says it will be increased to 1 hour, which he says will have a big impact on businesses. In international news, Andy Burnham's being accused of punishing pensioners after announcing plans to adjust the triple lock in the UK from 2030. Meanwhile, the Culture Secretary has refused to rule out tax hikes in order to pay for changes to social care. It's reported one of five British nationals arrested over the suspected bomb plot on RAF Fairford called the police on himself. No explosives were found in three vans discovered close to the airbase. And England captain Harry Kane has praised an outstanding performance from Trent Alexander-Arnold on his international return. The Real Madrid player made his first start for his country in almost 2 years.
0: So how do you solve a problem like care costs? It's an issue that has gripped our government as much as it has the UK's. Earlier this year, you may remember Health and Social Care Minister Claire Christian presented a report to Tynwald that set out the cost of introducing free personal care for older people could reach £132 million annually by 2044. Opening a general debate on the issue in Tynwald, Ms Christian presented findings from the Nursing, Residential and Home Care Project, warning the current system is financially unsustainable, unaffordable for many individuals and inequitable. Despite that debate, with members saying the general election would be a temperature check for the public mood, it didn't really appear as a major topic throughout debates. Across the water, though, UK Prime Minister Andy Burnham has set out plans for a national care service. But as the BBC's Nick Robinson has been hearing, it isn't as clear-cut as it sounds. Let's hear more on this now with, first of all, Andy Burnham.
8: I think if we had a proper preventative social care service in this country that was operated on a whole person basis, we would have much higher standard of social care in people's homes. The reason why my dad had to go into a care home, since you asked about it, is because the threadbare social care system we have, which operates in 15-minute windows, delivering quite a basic level of care, could not cope when my dad's care needs progressed.
9: Listening to that is Mike Padgham, who is Honorary President of the Independent Care Group and operates five care homes in North Yorkshire. Good morning to you. Do you think, given what you heard there, that free is the right description of this new national care service?
10: Well, I was quite excited yesterday to see a PM who finally got social care, but as the time went on, then I became disappointed that it's only care costs being met and not accommodation, because that still will be significant for many people. So we're making a bit of progress, but not the complete progress I'd like to see.
9: When you say significant, guide us to what the costs can be of staying in a care home.
10: Well, if you take the care costs out, I mean, is there any approximate cost? You still could be several hundred pounds a week just for the accommodation. So that is going to impact people still in the future when they come to plan for care. And I would like to see that included, because you don't have to pay when you go into hospital, you don't have to pay for your accommodation. The same should be in social care. We're judging the NHS and social care together.
9: A few hundred is a lot lower than many people are paying. I mean, the average cost, I think, is about £1,000 a week, isn't it?
10: Yes.
9: You can easily go many multiples of that to pay per week, too, £3,000 per week.
10: Still, it is less, obviously, than including the care cost. But if you're going to be in care a long time, I think people will still have to find that they might have to sell their own properties to pay for it eventually, if people are living 5-10 years in a care home, perhaps.
0: Well, let's turn our attention to the front of the morning's newspapers now, and the UK Prime Minister's conference speech features on all of today's front pages.
7: The Telegraph leads with Andy Burnham's announcement that he'll end the triple lock on UK pensions by 2030 to fund a national care service. The Eye says he's taken a gamble on scrapping the triple lock, while the Daily Mail calls it Burnham's triple shock, and The Sun has gone with Locky Horror Show.
0: Good headline there. The Times reports that the tearful Andy Burnham has staked his future on free care for all, and the Metro describes the speech as Andy's rallying cry, and the Star says Burnham picks the lock.
7: The Mirror notes how he made the speech personal, saying, "I'll build a Britain my dad would be proud of," in reference to his late father's end-of-life care.
0: The FT reports on him setting out his plans for closer ties to the EU and electoral reform.
7: But The Express calls it a crying shame for our nation, the nation being the UK, with the paper accusing him of betraying British pensioners by axing the triple lock and Brexit by seeking closer ties with Europe.
0: No doubt more on this as the day goes on. It's almost 10 to 8 now.
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0: A lot of rain overnight, so a bit of standing water on the roads and still a bit murky over the higher routes. Things are definitely clearing up. We can see a fair amount of blue sky now across Douglas Bay, but over the mountain still looks a bit grey looking at the webcams at the bungalow, and the Matrix signs are on for the mountain warning of fog, so just still take care of any of the higher roads. In Onchan, there's temporary lights on Whitebridge Road at the moment. They're in 24 hours a day at the Windermere Drive Junction for resurfacing. To Santon on the Oldcastle Town Road, there's lights in there near the turn for Santon Church, and on the main road through Lower Foxdale, temporary lights in for resurfacing, and not too far from there, the Lubes Road is closed off until the 9th of November for resurfacing work. In Peel, that section of the promenade is closed between Crown Street and Queen Street, and in Sulby, on the Sulby Glen Road near the Ballacaley Road, there's temporary lights there. Lights as well continue on the Andreas Road north of Regaby, and just for today, north of Glenmona, temporary lights on the coast road at Corony. They'll be in from 9:30 to 3:30 for tree works. A couple of things in Laxey. That stretch of Old Laxey Hill is closed for the demolition of a building. And a short stretch of the Croyty Quill Road is closed by Pinfold Lane for fibre works. And on the main road through Boldrine, just near Boldrine Park, there's temporary lights there for the next few days for patching works. And that closure of the West Baldwin Road continues at Inchbrick. At the airport, all looking fine, actually, on the departures and arrivals boards. Everything so far is running to time, and all looking good for the sailings, with Ben McCree's overnight sailing from Heysham arriving in before 6 o'clock. She goes back out at 8:30, and Mananin is now well on her way to Northern Ireland. She's doing the Larne route today, having left Douglas about an hour ago.
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0: 166-177 if you spot anything on the roads we are not aware of. If it's safe and legal to do so, do let us know. Did you see Nile Rodgers last week at the Villa Marina going down a storm? I know a number of people who went along and said he was absolutely sensational with the band Chic. He was absolutely doing his thing. So we thought, really, we should bring you something from the sort of the powerhouse that is Nile Rodgers in terms of a song that he produced. The title song now from the Bowie Let's Dance album in '83.

0: David Bowie's biggest selling single, title track from the Let's Dance album. Bowie wrote the song, but it was produced by Nile Rodgers. Apparently he sort of reworked the sort of original song by putting all sorts of musicians in there and bringing it a very, very distinctive sound. And Nile Rodgers at the Villa last week, go and get down an absolute storm. Let's hope he comes back to our shores very soon. But when you think of, you know, he produced and wrote songs for Bowie, Diana Ross, Madonna, all the Chic and Sister Sledge numbers, Daft Punk as well. He has certainly worked with them all, hasn't he? Heading towards 8 o'clock, it's 4 minutes to the hour. News and weather coming up at 8, and then we'll do the Mystery Motorist in half an hour from now.
1: She has 2 children. I have 5 dogs. We have the same temper.
0: Did you work it out yesterday? Pat Phoenix, Elsie Tanner from Coronation Street. Who will it be this morning?
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0: We'll play today's Mystery Motorist in just over half an hour from now. If you can work out who it is behind the Manx Radio wheel, £50 worth of road fuel from Ellen Van In Fuels, it could be yours at the end of the week. And coming up at 10 past 8, we'll recap day one of the new House of Keys. The 24 members we voted for last week have been sworn in. A new speaker appointed as well. Full report coming up shortly. We're on DAB, online, smart devices and FM from Douglas in the Isle of Man. 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
9: Manx Radio News at 8 o'clock. Moramai, I'm Sean Cowper. An MHK says he wants to see how much support he gets before launching his bid to become the island's next chief minister. Onchan MHK Rob Callister has circulated a 16-page manifesto outlining his ideas for the new administration. Those hoping to lead the next administration have until Tuesday next week to officially put their names forward. Mr. Callister says he's waiting to see what the response is from his colleagues.
10: I've not canvassed anybody, so what I've done is I've spent some time over the last couple of days putting together a manifesto. I will now ask members to see if any of them are interested in supporting me. If I get sufficient support, then I'll put my name forward officially on Tuesday. If I don't, then I'll get behind another candidate who is more successful.
9: The organiser of this weekend's Port Erin Jazz Festival has hit out at plans to hold a rally event at the same time. On Friday evening, several roads will be closed in the village as the Chris Kelly rally stage gets underway between 5:30 and 11:30 p.m. Manx Radio understands the motorsport organisers have carried out their necessary obligations ahead of the event taking place. But for Jerry Carter, who's hosting the jazz festival at the Erin Arts Centre, the timing is all wrong.
11: We all love motorsport on the Isle of Man, and we don't have any issues with the rally people, but we don't think it's a good time to have a rally on closed roads when, one, the jazz festival's on, and two, Friday evening is the busiest time for hospitality in the south of the island, and it's going to affect them all quite badly.
9: Loganair has announced it's dropping its London City route from next month. From the 25th of October, the airline will instead increase its daily services to London Heathrow with morning and evening flights Monday to Friday. The airport said the change to the taxpayer-subsidised routes come following a review aimed at aligning services with customer demand. Passenger figures for August showed a drop of almost 20% compared to last year on the City route, while Heathrow rose by just over 2%. Car parking will return to Castletown's Market Square on the 1st of October with some additional changes. Castletown Commissioner's Chair Tony Brown says it will be increased to 1 hour, which he says will have a big impact on businesses in the town. The local authority believes it's taken a pragmatic approach to the closure, which includes covering the Easter Bank holiday weekend and introducing more activities. Mr. Brown says changes to coach parking have attracted more tourists and cruise excursions.
12: Between the closing and opening and making it work for Castletown, that's very important, and we can't ignore that Castletown Market Square is in the very centre of our town, and we need to make it beneficial not only to us to enjoy, but also for the benefit of the town and its businesses.
9: A lifeboat operations manager and member of Peel RNLI for 45 years has been reflecting on his time with the organisation following his retirement. Alan Corlett joined the station in 1981, holding a variety of roles in the decades since. His eyesight kept him from being a crew member, instead keeping operations running smoothly from the shore, even during some of the most high-profile incidents on Manx waters.
13: The Solway Harvester sinking. We were out for that. We weren't called out at the start, but the crew were outstanding there. I mean, the weather was absolutely horrendous for that. I can remember going through to Douglas and looking out to sea, and you couldn't see any green. It was all white everywhere. Very brave crew members. And, of course, all the other four lifeboats from the Isle of Man were out as well for that. But we were out, I think, well over 12 hours.
9: In international news, Andy Burnham's being accused of punishing pensioners after announcing plans to adjust the triple lock from 2030 to make significant savings to go towards social care. Meanwhile, the UK's Culture Secretary has refused to rule out tax hikes in order to pay for it. It's being reported one of five British nationals arrested over the suspected bomb plot at RAF Fairford called the police on himself. No explosives were found in three vans discovered close to the airbase, which is also used by the US Air Force. A study says doing certain exercises just once a week is enough to cut blood pressure. Isometric training, such as wall squats and holding planks, can apparently make a big difference. And England captain Harry Kane has praised an outstanding performance from Trent Alexander-Arnold on his international return. The Real Madrid player made his first start for his country in almost 2 years. Manx Radio News at 8:05, our next at 9:00. In the meantime, keep up to date by following Manx Radio on social media or going to manxradio.com.
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15: Faumach tulia machion and genya erlen ek cum de henya. 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
0: Thanks very much, Sean. The latest now from Ronald's Way Met Office. Still a few spots of rain lingering, but any rain still kicking around should soon be on its way, leaving sunny spells for the rest of the day. Just a small chance of an odd isolated shower. Plenty of blue sky is starting to break out across Douglas Bay. Moderate to fresh southerly winds strengthening for a time this afternoon, with temperatures reaching 17 Celsius. Dry and clear overnight as the moderate wind veers southwest, overnight lows of 10. And then for tomorrow, dry and sunny for much of the day, only clouding over later in the afternoon. Rain arriving overnight, temperatures reaching 16, a moderate southwest wind strengthening and backing south in the evening. And Friday, bit of a mixture on Friday, sunshine and showers, a fresh southwesterly veering west and easing in the evening, highs of 17. In the North Irish Sea, strong winds are forecast for the next 24 hours. The wind is south, 4 or 5, increasing 5 or 6 later this morning and gradually decreasing 4 or 5 by the evening. Veering southwest, state of sea, moderate or rough, but slight towards Liverpool Bay, forming slight or moderate overnight. The visibility is good, occasionally moderate in the rain or showers. Tide times in Douglas, low water coming up shortly, 21 minutes past 8. At high tide this afternoon, 13 minutes past 2. The sunrise time earlier, 18 minutes past 7, and sunset this evening is 2 minutes to 7.
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0: Wednesday morning on the Isle of Man, Moramai to you. 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

0: Backstreet Boys, Larger Than Life. It's Manx Radio Breakfast, Wednesday morning, the final day of September, October tomorrow. And it was slightly astounding to me yesterday when I realised that 2 months tomorrow, we'll be starting to play Christmas music here on Manx Radio because it will be the 1st of December. Hadn't quite sort of percolated that in my mind, that it was sort of coming around so quickly. So October tomorrow, and yeah, 2 months from then, it'll be the old Christmas music. I wonder what the first song will be this year that we play. I think it was Shakin' Stevens last year. Merry Christmas, everyone, because it was celebrating its 40th anniversary. Look, we have plenty of time to think about that. Coming up at 8:30, the Mystery Motorist. £50 worth of road fuel from Ellen Van In Fuels. Could be yours if you can work out who is behind the Manx Radio wheel today. 12 minutes past 8 now, and it was like the first day of term, and indeed it was for the members of the new House of Keys. They found their seats, discovered who would be their neighbours, and then settled down to business. And I think it's fair to say it wasn't an onerous day, but the business carried out was absolutely necessary to enable this house to start its work. John was watching from the sidelines as one member underlined his ambition for the top job of Chief Minister.
1: So Rob Callister has thrown his hat into the ring. Well, he hasn't completely. The hat is sort of hovering above the ring as he gauges what kind of support he might attract if he puts his name forward.
2: I drafted a manifesto for consideration. I've sent that out today to all members, and I'm canvassing for support. If I get sufficient support by 5 p.m. on Monday, then I will consider putting the nomination in for 12 noon on Tuesday, as per the standing orders.
1: He's produced a manifesto with the strapline, "Our island, our future, our responsibility, a Manx government that delivers." Delivers? That rings a bell. What can you offer the island?
2: Well, I think as my manifesto is clearly demonstrated, I want this next administration about speed and delivery. It clearly outsets...
1: I mean, delivery was the word 5 years ago, and it didn't...
2: No, the Chief Minister at the time actually had an island plan. I think the island plan was far too wide. I want to narrow it down to a manifesto or a delivery plan which every member can get behind. So it'll have focus on reducing waiting times, it'll have a focus on housing, it will have focus on the economy, and it will have focus on actually improving the quality and the look and the feel of this island. The manifesto is 16 pages, a bit longer than some candidates would normally submit, but I wanted to reach out to my colleagues to say this is the vision, this is how I feel the Isle of Man should go. I'm hoping they'll support me. If not, then I'll get behind another stronger candidate, and hopefully we can have one united House of the Keys. Still have the usual debates and arguments and everything else, but at the end of it, we're actually improve this island over the next 5 years for the people of this island.
1: The new House of Keys came together in their chamber for the first time yesterday for a short order of business, swearing the loyal oath, electing a Speaker and Deputy Speaker, and receiving their copy of standing orders. 15 new MHKs, as you might expect. A bit of a buzz. Katrina Baptist, the new Peel MHK.
3: Well, I've really enjoyed getting to know all of the other new MHKs, and I think that we need to work together for the best of the island, and everybody's been out speaking to the constituents, so I think that there's a fair idea of what needs to be done. There's some difficult decisions that need to be made, so I'm looking forward to getting down to work, really.
1: Yeah, and you've got a very young companion in your constituency.
3: Yeah, he's looking forward to decorating our office. We share an office together, so we've had some discussions about that. I think Daniel has some really creative ideas, which is quite exciting.
1: Michael Crowe, relief to actually be in.
4: Well, yes, John. I mean, it's obviously a very exciting morning, being sworn in like this. It's all become very real. And yeah, down to work this afternoon for our first sitting.
1: After that, what's top of your agenda? What would you like to concentrate on initially?
4: The number one priority of the next administration has to be the economy, revitalising our economy so that it's only a thriving, prosperous economy that generates all the public services, all the tax revenue we need to fund the best public services on the Isle of Man. So it's the economy is number one.
1: Vicky Hewson, well done.
5: Thank you.
1: So that's out of the way, now you're an MHK.
5: It is, the hard work starts now, John.
1: So full speed ahead for what? What's top of your agenda?
5: Oh, there's a lot of things. I mean, at the moment, I'm actually listening to everybody else because we have so many ideas that need to be progressed really quickly. So I don't want to actually add anything else into the pot at the moment. I want to support other people. But we obviously have to look at economy. We have to look at healthcare. We have to look at housing. There are so many things. And it's a really progressive house. I think you're going to see a lot of changes. So, yeah, it's going to be a very interesting time.
1: So, a new speaker to succeed Duan Watterson after 20 years. David Ashford.
6: It's a new step. It's something different. It's by no means the end of a political career. Sir Charles Carouche, of course, held the speakership for many, many years. It was not certainly not the end of his political career.
1: No, he became president and all sorts of
6: He went on to do all sorts of things and actually very much, you know, speak out in Tynwald Court. Yeah. The speakership role we have here on the island is very unique, that while the speaker is the impartial presiding officer of the House of Keys, they still have a very vocal role in Tynwald and they still remain a very active constituency member. It's different, obviously, to the roles that I have held throughout my political career so far, but I'm deeply honoured that the members of the House of Keys have put their trust in me to exercise these responsibilities.
1: There's been comment about the length of questions and answers. What's your attitude towards the length at present?
6: My attitude is the same as my predecessor, Speaker Watterson, where brevity sometimes can actually give
1: you more. So will you crack down if you feel someone is going on too
6: long? If someone is going on too long, as with previous speakers, they will be reminded to get to the point. And it is, at the end of the day, question time, so it should be question and answer. It's not an opportunity for people to make statements.
1: The next bit of Keys business will be electing a chief minister. Next Tuesday is the deadline for candidates. The following Tuesday, speeches from prospective candidates and then the vote.
0: Well, John, thank you very much indeed for that report. On the first day of the new House of Keys, we heard from Rob Callister, Onken MHK, and also new members, Katrina Baptist for Glenfaber and Peel, Michael Crowe for Rushen, and Vicky Hewison for Garth. So the Speaker has been elected. David Ashford will fulfil that role for the next 5 years. Sean, interesting, though, that the Deputy Speaker is a new member, brand new member to the House of Keys.
7: Yeah, the Deputy Speaker was, the election of the Deputy Speaker was pretty much the first task for David Ashford. And the only candidate put forward for that role was Richard Henthorne, new MHK for Garth. And as we've been saying in the run-up to the election of the Speaker, it does tend to be a more senior member, someone who is well-versed in the workings of the House of Keys. So perhaps a little bit of a surprise to see a newcomer serving as deputy, but as his proposer, Claire Christian, the Douglas South MHK, said as she made her speech to put him forward, he is someone who has served on local authorities, he's been chair of Garth Commissioners twice, so well-versed in some political procedure, and I'm sure with a couple of reads through the standing orders of the House of Keys, he'll be good to go.
0: That'll be his homework for the next couple of weeks, I think. So we wish David Ashford and Richard Henthorne all the very best as they go forward in their new roles. The next Chief Minister then, now we have the Speaker and the Deputy Speaker elected. I think that is absolutely where all attention turns. So as John mentioned, let's just look at the timeline. Tuesday of next week, that's the deadline for anyone who's interested. They have to put themselves forward by Tuesday of next week, the following Tuesday. So in just under a fortnight from now, that's when the election will take place. So hopefully in 2 weeks' time, we'll know exactly who will be the island's next Chief Minister. So I would imagine Rob Callister won't be the only person coming forward. I would imagine as we speak, potentially, lots of conversations are being had.
7: Yeah, as we know, it's a bit of a mixed house this time, isn't it, with 9 MHKs returning and 15 new MHKs. So if you can appeal to a lot of the newcomers, you're going to have a good number of votes heading your way. So, yeah, probably a little bit of lobbying going on in the background. But, yeah, by Tuesday next week, that is when the candidates have to publish their policies as Chief Minister, as a Chief Minister candidate. So that's when we'll find out exactly who is in the ring.
0: And the election in just under a fortnight from now, it's the 24 MHKs who elect the Chief Minister.
7: Yep, so it's the members who will elect the Chief Minister. They need a simple majority. So assuming all 24 MHKs are present for that sitting, that'll be 13 in order to be elected.
0: And a couple of people have been asking, it doesn't have to be a returning member to the House. Any of the 24 MHKs can put themselves forward for the top job.
7: Yep, absolutely. Any of those 24. We have seen as well when Tony Brown became Chief Minister, he had been elected as Speaker just a couple of weeks before. Now, David Ashford has been quite clear about the fact that he does not want to be Chief Minister. But technically, because he's Speaker, that does not rule him out.
0: Yeah, this is it. It's not completely cut and dry, shall we say. So, yeah, we'll see exactly how things pan out in the next couple of weeks. And next week on Manx Radio, we'll be inviting all of the candidates to join us for a live debate at Studio One in Tramode, like the constituency debates that we did. There will be a studio audience. You will be able to be part of that and put any questions forward to the Chief Minister candidates. So later next week, once they've sort of all declared and made their intentions known, we'll get that all sorted. More details about that and how you can be in the audience coming up shortly.
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10: Geoffrey, that suit looks terrible. 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
0: Man in Line is on from noon. If you'd like to talk about the new House of Keys, the forthcoming Chief

0: to Friday. And TT competitor Maria Costello says life-changing injuries sustained at this year's event are the hardest thing she's ever faced. The sidecar driver, along with her passenger Sean Parker, was seriously hurt in an incident at Brandish during qualifying. In international news, the UK Prime Minister's confirmed he won't set out how he'll pay for a proposed national care service until next year. Yesterday, Andy Burnham said he'll adjust the pension triple lock by 2030 in order to make savings to pay for social care. Donald Trump says it's disappointing 5 men arrested near RAF Fairford on Sunday have been released on bail. It's understood one of the suspects called the police on himself almost an hour before a farmer raised concerns. And England secured their first Nations League win of the season with a 2-0 victory away to the Czech Republic. Meanwhile, Scotland are still waiting to pick up any points after a 3-0 defeat to Switzerland.
1: Yesterday, some of you were in touch about petrol prices, the old chestnut, and we believe some forecourts around the island. Diesel is now just under £2 per litre. And Sean, that does seem to have been a bit of a jump, and this was certainly an issue we were looking at earlier this year.
0: Yeah, you might remember earlier in the year we saw queues and we saw some forecourts running out of diesel when prices started to head up. We saw in a few months ago that diesel was around about £1.59.4. So it has gone up quite a lot over the last few months. We've been seeing as well the various different fuel suppliers on the island keeping people informed as to when those prices are likely to go up. So it's certainly worth keeping an eye on those pages to see when that demand is going to change. But yeah, it's definitely getting more expensive, isn't it?
1: It would certainly seem to be that way. Thanks for all your messages about this yesterday. We will, of course, keep an eye on it for you. And if you'd like to get in touch about that, you can text or email. 26 minutes past 8 now. And here she is. It's Taylor Swift on Manx Radio Breakfast. Moramai to you.

0: Taylor Swift on Manx Radio, just coming around to 8:30. And after serving with Peel RNLI for 45 years, the station's lifeboat operations manager has now retired. Alan Corlett joined the ranks in 1981 and has seen lifeboats and crew come and go and has been a real helping hand during some of the most notorious incidents in Manx waters. Well, Lewis went along to speak to Alan and first of all about the start of his RNLI career, which wasn't exactly smooth sailing.
1: I've always been interested in the RNLI from a young age because I've had family members connected with the station for well over 100 years now. My great-grandfather was on the crew of the John Monk, which rescued the people from the St George lifeboat. So I've just always had an interest. But once I'd finished education, moved back to the island, I thought, oh, I'd quite like to go and join the crew. They had a rather nice, fast-looking inshore lifeboat in those days. But unfortunately, my eyesight wasn't good enough to join the crew, so I ended up doing the next best thing, which was join the branch committee in December 1981.
2: So I'm going to ask you a tricky question now, and that's to think back to your standout moments. Are there any particular operations that you thought that went really well, that was the crew at its finest?
1: That is a tricky operation to ask about. Yeah, certainly the Solway Harvester sinking. We were out for that. We weren't called out at the start, but the crew were outstanding there. I mean, the weather was absolutely horrendous for that. I can remember going through to Douglas and looking out to sea, and you couldn't see any green. It was all white everywhere. So, very brave crew members. And, of course, all the others, well, other four lifeboats from the Isle of Man were out as well for that. But we were out, I think, well over 12 hours, circumnavigated the Isle of Man. Unfortunately, there wasn't a good outcome to it. But that's probably the most memorable incident. But we've done all sorts of things. Searching off the Mull of Galloway for, they turned out to be puppy smugglers at the time. There wasn't a good outcome for that either, unfortunately, but we were at sea for 18 hours, I think, then, on that search. There are things like that. And, of course, most recently, we saved the life of a young man off the back of Peel Hill, who we all thought had drowned and was dead. And that was an absolutely fantastic rescue, again, by the crew. Their casualty care skills and training proved invaluable then to saving this young person's life. I mean, I was convinced he was dead and that was it, but no.
2: And how do you feel about the state that you're leaving Peel RNLI in now? You've got some family joining the ranks, or already joined the ranks, is that right?
1: Yeah, I've got two sons involved. Eldest son is a coxswain and the youngest son is a mechanic, volunteer mechanic. So I don't know, you probably should ask other people how I'm leaving the station, really. I hope it's in a good place. I think it is. And it's a terrific station. You know, we've got a really, really good crew there now, both seagoing and fundraising too. So, yeah, I'm confident that the place. But I can't take the credit for that. All I've done is try to help other volunteers do the best they can. And I hope I've managed to do that.
2: Should I ask for a school report, do you think?
1: Yes, I dare say you should. But must try harder. Probably would come back.
0: Brilliant. I think he's definitely leaving the lifeboat house in good shape. That's Alan Corlett, who's retired from Peel RNLI after 45 years. He's passed the reins of the lifeboat station to Paul Thompson, who's taken over the role of lifeboat operations manager. Paul says Alan's 45 years of service represent an outstanding commitment to Peel RNLI and to the wider community. His contribution as lifeboat operations manager has been invaluable, and we're deeply grateful for everything he's given to the station. It is both a challenge and an honour to continue the work that Alan has delivered here. We went for a tour of the lifeboat house and the lifeboat itself last summer, and it was absolutely fascinating. Alan and the team showing us around. I mean, the technology in that lifeboat there at Peel is absolutely astounding, genuinely fascinating to get a bit of a look behind the scenes at what goes on and the sterling work that all the team do there. And for 45 years, Alan has been absolutely at the forefront of that. So we wish him all the very best for his retirement. And if you want to listen to the full interview with Alan and Lewis, it's all there as a podcast at manxradio.com.
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0: The Mystery Motorist with Ellen Vanin Fuels.
1: Morning, just gone 25 to 9. Would you like to win on Friday 50 quid's worth of road fuel from Ellen Vanin Fuels? I think that would go down very well at the moment. You can get that into your tank, whatever your motor is. You can take that along to any of their forecourts around the island and have a skeet at their store while you're there. And if you're thinking about home heating oil, we are sort of getting to that time of the year now, aren't we, where you might want to get the old tank topped up in readiness for the autumn and winter. Give EVF a shout. You can get an online account sorted, make it nice and simple. We're doing a bit of a lucky dip this week, with it being my final week with you here on Breakfast. So we had fun yesterday. Pat Phoenix, Elsie Tanner from Coronation Street. Loved hearing the amazing Pat Phoenix. And you think, what a star she was at the time. So who is it today? It could be from any kind of profession, any sort of walk of life. So let's jump in. The Manx Radio Motor.
2: Well, it was on this particular record.
1: Oh, who's that then? Talking about records, that might point us down a particular area. Any ideas who that could be?
2: Well, it was on this particular record.
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2: Well, it was on this particular record.
1: Who is that then? Wednesday's Mystery Motorist to win the fuel with EVF. Let's have your guess. Over to you. Who could it be today then?
2: Well, it was on this particular record.
1: All right, while you have a first little think about all of that, we'll get Stacey Lattisaw on for you shortly. Some classic disco on the way after Robbie on Manx Radio Breakfast. Wednesday morning, this is Supreme.

0: Stacey Latisaw and Robbie on Manx Radio Breakfast. Have you worked out Wednesday's mystery motorist yet?
1: Well, it was on this particular record.
0: Oh, who is that? We'll get to your guesses in a moment. 8:44, Sean has the morning's headlines.
2: An MHK says he wants to see how much support he gets before launching his bid to become the island's next chief minister. Onchan MHK Rob Callister has circulated a 16-page manifesto outlining his ideas for the new administration. Car parking will return to Castletown's Market Square from tomorrow with some additional changes. Chair of Castletown Commissioners Tony Brown says it will be increased to 1 hour, which he says will have a big impact on businesses. And the retiring lifeboat operations manager from Peel RNLI says he's proud of what the station is today. Alan Corlett leaves his role after 45 years in the organisation. In international news, the UK Prime Minister's confirmed he won't set out how he'll pay for a proposed national care service until next year. Yesterday, Andy Burnham said he'll adjust the pension triple lock by 2030 in order to make savings. Manchester City bosses say there's a conspiracy against the club after being found guilty of breaching Premier League financial rules. Chief Executive Ferran Soriano says they'll appeal the ruling. And Greggs has announced it's going to shut 4 factories with around 740 jobs being cut. The bakery chain says the changes will happen over the next 2.5 years as it overhauls its manufacturing process.
0: Thank you, Sean. 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
3: The Mystery Motorist with Ellen Vanin Fuels.
0: He'll be here keeping a bit of Rick on proceedings through until midday. How are you doing then with the Mystery Motorist this morning?
1: Well, it was on this particular record.
0: By lots of incorrect guesses, nothing to do with Suggs. Tony Blackburn is incorrect. It's not Roger Daltrey, Sir Cliff Richard, Pete Waterman, David Bowie, John Lennon or Martin Kemp. But getting it right, Catherine in Sandton, Barry and Jen on the bus. James is there and Phil W in Douglas. So to win the fuel, £50 worth of road fuel from EVF on Friday. It could be yours if you can tell us. Who is it this morning, our mystery motorist?
1: Well, it was on this particular record because we did most of the arrangements, a lot of the arrangements.
0: Yeah, so I think we know it's a singer and a musician, bit of a guitarist, this gentleman. So who could it be? 166177 on the text, email studio@manxradio.com.
1: Well, it was on this particular record because we did most of the arrangements, a lot of the arrangements.
0: Let's get your name in that prize draw Friday morning. £50 worth of road fuel from EVF. Who could it be this morning? Wednesday's mystery motorist.
1: Well, it was on this particular record because we did most of the arrangements, a lot of the arrangements.
0: And while you have a final little sort of ponder and cogitate about the whole issue this morning, we love this. Martin Garrix with the U2, it's Firefly.

0: so good. Martin Garrix and U2, Fireflies on Manx Radio. Would it be possible to wish Brian and Mark a long and fulfilling retirement? They both finished their service as DOI Sparks today. That's from all the teams. So Brian and Mark, have a great last day and all the very best for your retirement.
1: The Mystery Motorist with Ellen Van In Fuels.
0: Right, let's see if we can get to the bottom of exactly who this was this morning then.
2: Well, it was on this particular record because we did most of the arrangements, a lot of the arrangements.
0: Yeah, we've sort of kept you guessing on this one today. Leroy has got it right. Morning to Jay as well with the correct answer. Let's have a look at a final few guesses coming in. A lot of guesses for Brian May from Queen, which is incorrect, I'm afraid. And a final couple here. Let's have a quick ski. Oh, Francis Rossi is proving to be. Yeah, I can kind of see where you're going with Francis Rossi. Nothing to do with it. Chris Rea as well. That's a kind of gravelly voice. But no, we were talking today about a singer, a songwriter, a guitarist. He rose to fame in the late 70s with a certain group, then went into another group, and then formed a very, very, very successful solo career for himself. He's been a man who's been around for a number of years.
2: Well, it was on this particular record because we did most of the arrangements, a lot of the arrangements, and loads of edits on Pro Tools, which stuff you probably couldn't do on tape, I don't think. So, yeah, it was a big part of it because we were at some songs... We were arranged as we went along, and we'd leave gaps for some bits.
1: The Mystery Motorist.
0: Oh, Avril in Onken and Adam in Onken, in just in the nick of time. It was the man from Woking this morning. There is a statue of him there. I've seen it with my own eyes. The man from The Jam, The Style Council, and all those solo records as well. Paul Weller was the answer today. Tricky one this morning. We thought, yeah, we keep you guessing a little bit. Paul Weller, the fantastic Paul Weller. So top marks if you worked it out. If you got in touch, you're in the draw for the fuel from EVF on Friday. Thanks so much for all your guesses. Had to play some classic Weller for you this morning. But what do we go for? The Jam, a solo song, or something from the Style Council? Well, let's go for the latter. For me, one of their finest songs.

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0: think we just went under a bridge for a second, but we've emerged now. And that's it from me. Back in the morning, 6 o'clock. Morning, Chris.
1: Hello, how are you?
0: Do you know what? I'm good today, thank you.
1: Are you?
0: I enjoy Paul Weller very much. He was our mystery motorist. And I think the Style Council, controversially, I'm going to say.
1: Are you?
0: Finest work.
1: Really?
0: I love the Jam. I love the solo stuff. Yeah. But something about the Style Council just edges it for me.
1: Okay.
0: Yeah.
1: All right. Well, I'm sorry. I'm a Jam fan.
0: I can see why.
1: Out of all of them, yes, I'd go with the Jam.
0: Yeah, I can see.
1: It's because I'm older than you. I've got 20 years on you.
0: Well, you roughly, yeah. Yes, yes, yes, yes, yes, yes.
1: I'm an
0: is
1: old
0: a bit,
1: fossil.
0: Yeah. I'll see you tomorrow.
1: Goodbye.
0: Bye-bye.
2: Manx Radio News at 9 o'clock. Moramai, I'm Sean Cowper. The new Speaker of the House of Keys says the nature of the role means he remains very much engaged in politics. Douglas North MHK David Ashford was unanimously elected as Speaker this week, having been the only candidate for the position. It means Chief Minister Alfred Cannon has taken over the position of Cabinet Office Minister on an interim basis. Mr Ashford says previous holders of the role, including Sir Charles Carouche, have shown that becoming Speaker doesn't necessarily mark the end of an active political career.
3: The Speakership role we have here on the island is very unique, that while the Speaker is the impartial presiding officer of the House of Keys, they still have a very vocal role in Tynwald, and they still remain a very active constituency member. It's different, obviously, to the roles that I have held throughout my political career so far, but I'm deeply honoured that the members of the House of Keys have put their trust in me to exercise these responsibilities.
2: The implications and impact of the UK government's decision to update the pensions triple lock will be considered by the new administration. UK Prime Minister Andy Burnham announced plans to overhaul the triple lock by 2030. An Isle of Man government spokesperson says the announcement has been noted with interest and will be subject to full consideration in due course. TT competitor Maria Costello says life-changing injuries sustained at this year's event are the hardest thing she's ever faced. The sidecar driver, along with her passenger Sean Parker, was seriously hurt in an incident at Brandish during qualifying. In an update to fans on social media, Costello says she and Sean remain eternally grateful for people's support.
4: I haven't been in a place where I've been able to talk to you. That is, until now. And over the coming weeks, I'm going to show you what's been happening since the start, including my rehabilitation here. I really hope that you will stay with me as I try and piece together my new life, because your support has been incredible. I can't thank you enough.
2: In international news, the UK Prime Minister's confirmed he won't set out how he'll pay for a proposed national care service until next year. Yesterday, Andy Burnham said he'll adjust the pension triple lock by 2030 in order to make savings to pay for social care. It's emerged one of the five men arrested near RAF Fairford called police on himself an hour before a local farmer raised concerns. No explosives were found in three vans discovered close to the scene. And England secured their first Nations League win of the season with a 2-0 victory away against the Czech Republic. Scotland are still waiting to pick up any points, though, after a 3-0 defeat to Switzerland. Manx Radio News at 9:03, our next at 10 o'clock. 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
1: Well, this rain should clear now, leaving sunny spells for the rest of the day. A small chance of an odd isolated shower developing. Moderate to fresh southerly winds, highs of 17 this afternoon. Dry and clear overnight. Moderate winds veer southwesterly, lows of 10. Dry and sunny for much of tomorrow.
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Morning, Dennis, in County Down. Just about 13 Celsius, calm and mild. It was mild overnight. I thought it was quite sticky, actually. Certainly warm for the time of year. 8 minutes past nine. Happy birthday, Max Verstappen, born in Hasselt in Belgium today, 1997. Promoted to the Red Bull Racing Formula One team in 2016, he won the 2021, 22, 23 and 24 Formula One World Championships. He's got four titles, should have had three, but there you are. Began racing karts at the age of four, at 17 years and 166 days old, became the youngest driver ever to start in a Formula One World Championship race. His father, of course, is Jos Verstappen, the retired Formula One driver. Max from Belgium, 29 years old today. That's all I've got. Unless you know otherwise, in which case you know what to do. The Robinson's birthday list is open. 166 177 is our text number. We live

0: Ace of Base, Life is a Flower. It's International Chewing Gum Day today. Can't remember the last time I actually had a piece of chewing gum. Used to love gobstoppers with chewing gum in the middle when I was a baby DJ at school. I think they were tuppence each. Bazookas, were they called bazookas? It's in the States, it's National Love People Day, Orange Shirt Day, National AI in Work Day, no thank you, National Hot Mold Cider Day, National Mud Pack Day, National Women's Health and Fitness Day, and today is World Dense Breast Day.
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0: Cheryl Quo, thanks for turning up. Two birthdays today, says Phil. Thank you, Phil. 1962 junior TT winner Gary Hocking, MBE, was born today in 1937. And former Manx Radio colleague James Davis celebrates his birthday today, born in 1974. He's only a baby. Happy birthday, James. Have a good day. Hope we keep you well. And as far as television is concerned, the first episode of The Flintstones was aired on TV today in 1960.
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6: I found the witch, may we burn her? Burn her! 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
0: Yeah. Tony and Jeanette, normally on Dartmoor, currently in Brittany, are just leaving to come home. They've just left Roscoff on the Pont Aven, which is a ferry, I believe. Heading home today. Have a safe journey.

0: PM Dawn, Set Adrift on Memory Bliss, and Pixie Lott, All About Tonight, 9:26. Morning, John. Says here, Chris, a bit late, but I'd like to thank all the guys at the Peel Centenary Centre for putting on a great show last Saturday. That was the This Flight Tonight, the Joni Mitchell tribute night. Went very well, by all accounts, and John certainly enjoyed it. Studio at manxradio.com is our email address, should you care to talk to us. Or you can use WhatsApp, 07624 166 177. Morning, Chris, says Bob the Marshal. From a cloudy, damp but warm Derbyshire, waiting for it to clear up a bit so I can get out on the bike. Trying to make the most of my few days of freedom. Yeah, because you've got a knee job coming up, haven't you, Bob? So you'll be off the bike for a couple of weeks, probably, but they can do miracles these days. You'll be done in no time.
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7: 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Over.

Rihanna, the only girl in the world. Here's Bob the Marshall again. Here, Chris, they're good, but not that good. No driving or riding for 6 weeks post-op. That's a strict rule, unless you have an exceptional recovery and get a release from your surgeon. It's all about the doctors.

John Legend, Daylight. Talking of daylight, there's not much around. It's getting shorter and shorter and more difficult to find by the day. And as we start turning the heating on, they start putting the prices up. Isn't that the way of the world? And early next year, in January, it's going up again. It's getting tricky, isn't it? Weather-wise, sunny spells for the rest of the day today. Odd isolated showers here and there. Moderate to fresh southerly winds, highs of 17, dry and clear overnight, moderate winds, lows of 10. Dry and sunny for much of tomorrow, clouding over tomorrow afternoon. Rain arrives tomorrow night. Temperature up to 16, moderate southwesterlies. And a mix of sunshine and showers on Friday, with a fresh southwesterly wind, veering westerly and easing in the evening, temperature of 17. Sunset is 7 o'clock tonight. It was Baby DJ haircut day yesterday, and it's Baby Dog haircut day today. Which he quite enjoys. I can't get anywhere near him with a dog brush. But Liz seems to have the magic touch. And he is a bit of a mess, so he needs a trim.

There you are, a new track by TMI. It's called High Fade. 20 to 10 in the More Music Hour till 10 o'clock with Nathan Dorr and Little Mix. No time for tears.

Got a new make the break clue for you at 10:30. I'll give you the answer to the one we've been playing since Monday as well. Track from my cupboard under the stairs. Where are we going today? T-Chest E before 11 o'clock. And what's in my hand after 11? The new saga continues. The last one, by the way, in case you didn't hear, was the photocopier. A photocopier was in my hand. If you think about all the clues, it kind of makes sense. But it was a bit left field, I must admit.

Didn't find any French mustard yesterday, by the way. Did manage to get some Coleman's English mustard. So we're halfway there. The glass is always half full, not half empty, you know that. 13 minutes to 10. Kevin Rowland in his dungarees. With his band Dexter's Midnight Runners.

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0: Okay, it's all hotting up here, isn't it? It's getting so exciting. Make the break coming up in half an hour's time. Hello to Stanley Killier from Foxdale. For today, happy birthday, Stanley. Lots of love to you from Mummy and Daddy and big sister Amelia. Hope you have a fantastic day today. On DAB online, on smart devices, and on FM radio, broadcasting from Douglas in the Isle of Man, this is Manx Radio.
1: Manx Radio News at 10 o'clock. Moramai, I'm Sean Cowper. An MHK says he wants to see how much support he gets before launching his bid to become the island's next chief minister. Onkin MHK Rob Callister has circulated a 16-page manifesto outlining his ideas for the new administration. Those hoping to lead the next administration have until Tuesday next week to officially put their names forward. Mr. Callister says he's waiting to see what the response is from his colleagues.
2: I've not canvassed anybody, so what I've done is I've spent some time over the last couple of days putting together a manifesto. I will now ask members to see if any of them are interested in supporting me. If I get sufficient support, then I'll put my name forward officially on Tuesday. If I don't, then I'll get behind another candidate who is more successful.
1: The implications and impact of the UK government's decision to update the pensions triple lock will be considered by the new administration on the island. UK Prime Minister Andy Burnham announced plans to overhaul the triple lock by 2030 to fund a new care service. An Isle of Man government spokesperson says the announcement has been noted with interest and will be subject to full consideration in due course. It's important the new intake of MHKs try to get some movement and momentum in this administration. That's according to Andy Saunders, who topped the poll in Douglas East. The landlord and hospitality campaigner is one of 15 new members entering the House of Keys. He told Manx Radio the newcomers are already looking to work together.
3: I like to think we've got a bit of a team together already. We've obviously had a huge call for change from the Manx people. I think that we need to go in as the business people with the business minds that we most of us have and try and just get movement, get momentum. It's very important.
1: In international news, tax rises aren't being ruled out as Andy Burnham looks to change the triple lock to fund his new social care plan in the UK. The mechanism decides whether state pensions rise by either 2.5%, inflation or average pay growth, whichever is higher. Opposition parties are accusing the UK Prime Minister of punishing pensioners. Manchester City plan to appeal after being found guilty of all charges relating to breaching Premier League financial rules. The club's chief executive, Ferran Soriano, has called the ruling a conspiracy theory. And unheard archive recordings by Oasis are no longer going under the hammer. The band has filed an injunction, with the auction now going ahead with memorabilia instead. 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
0: I've got some unheard material of me singing in the shower. Is that worth auctioning off? I don't know.
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0: Sunny spells for the rest of today. Moderate to fresh southerly winds might be the odd shower, but we don't know yet. 17 Celsius this afternoon, dry and clear overnight, lows of 10, dry and sunny for much of tomorrow. Clouds over later tomorrow afternoon, with rain arriving tomorrow night.
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7: You can't tell me what to do. You ain't my mother.

0: you order, regret. I have no regrets about singing in the shower. I do have some regrets about recording them, though. Before that, Mabel Boyfriend, on the subject of the unheard shower tapes.
1: The shower tapes.
0: That's what we'll call it. Bob the Marshal says, this auction for your unheard tapes, are you bidding for people to take them away? Well, cheers, mate. Reese, the baking fisherman, is currently making scones for the crew. And yes, it's scones, not scones. Well, I don't know about that. The jury's still out. It's an old chestnut. Well, it's not. It's a scone. Morning, Chris. Hope you have. Hope you and those wonderful islanders I love so much are doing well. We are. Thank you very much. Not long until I'm back across to Wonkan. And then he says on WhatsApp, if it's anything like me singing in the shower, we'd have to pay people to take them away. Well, you speak for yourself. I might dig them out and play them on the show next week. Then again, maybe I won't. I do have some renditions of Karaoke Sessions as Frank Sinatra. I've got those somewhere in the, under the stairs, I think.

0: Savage Garden, Affirmation. The big question, says Rhys, the flowery fisherman, is it jam or cream first? Have you got to that stage now? I would always put the jam on first and the cream on the top, because if you put the cream on first and you try and put the jam on second, it squashes the cream and it comes out the sides.
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9: You're going to need a bigger boat.

the farm all together now. Chris, did you know that the farm track is based on the classical track Canon in D by Pachelbel, says Steve Agenonkin. I did, actually. I don't want to sound smug. Morning, Chris. With regard to how to pronounce scone, when it's on your plate, it's cone. But when it's eaten, then it's gone. Then it's gone. When it's on your plate, it's scone. But when it's eaten, it's gone. Okay. Do you know what the fastest dessert in the world is? Meringue. The second fastest dessert in the world? Scone. Just a couple of playground jokes for you. Mark the engineer. Thank you for your text message. I'm not reading.

0: 5 if you're getting down. With a bit of help from In Deep last night, a DJ saved my life. Stu in Douglas, morning. Chris, forget the scone debate. What about nice biscuits? I pronounce them nice, whilst my wife insists it's pronounced nice. Discuss. I'm not sure the answer on that one.
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0: V says, morning, Chris, you're telling jokes. Please tell me I didn't go to bed on Tuesday and slept until Friday.

0: Who else have you got here as well? And in the same vein. I thought I'd overslept by a couple of hours, but it seems it's days. I've woken up on Bad Show Friday, says Adele. No, you haven't. You're okay. But it proves you're on the ball. Well done. Chris, I double dare you. My lad Michael works at Capital Bank. He says he'll sort out a new mortgage for you. You know, in your next job. Yeah, right, okay. Do you know something I don't know? Here's what we made the break with on Monday and Tuesday.
1: The mark of a man.
0: The mark of a man. Of course it was. Dear old Old Spice in the white conical-shaped bottle thing with the red stopper. I managed to pick up some Old Spice a couple of years ago from somewhere. It doesn't smell like it used to me. Well, it smells the same, it's just not as strong. Used to strip paint with that stuff. Here's a new one. I think this is tricky for you.
1: Once driven, forever smitten.
0: The advert on the telly box starred Martin Collins. Martin Shaw. He of the Professionals. Fame and Misfortune.
1: Once driven, forever smitten.
0: No, I said Martin Collins is an ex-radio colleague of mine. Once driven, forever smitten. So you've got half a clue there, but what's all that about? By the way, for what it's worth, I would say Nice biscuits, actually. Andy thinks it's an advert for Renault. No, it's not.

Maroon 5 and Christina Aguilera. 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Oh, well done. Georgie in a bright and breezy peel. Don't know about the car, but I was quite smitten with Martin Shaw. Yeah, I wonder if, did you have a Martin Shaw poster on the back of your wardrobe door? Yeah, well done, Sharon. Who else have we got? Yeah, Steve in Onkin's got it right, and Brian. Erica, correct. I'll give it to you. Correct manufacturer, wrong model, but it doesn't matter. Davey in a breezy, Kurt Michael, well done. Di, you got it. Dawn, Ali, Trish in Sulby. I tell you, you're very clever, aren't you? You're all very clever. Once driven, always smitten. John in Ramsey, well done. Bob the Marshal, half a point. lots of you on WhatsApp as well.

0: There you are, Erasure with Star. Before that, Simple Minds, new song. Beginner Boys.
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0: T-Chest E, Under the Stairs. Dance Around the Kitchen Table time for Wednesday morning with Earth, Wind & Fire.

probably wouldn't get away with that these days. Be My Lady. Earth, Wind and Fire, TJSD. You'd have to rewrite the lyrics, wouldn't you, for that? 13 minutes to 11. What's in My Hand coming up in about half an hour's time. For Your Sins. This is Portugal, The Man, Feel It Still. Pointer Sisters on the way.

The Pointer Sisters, Automatic. 6.5 minutes to 11. Andy Witts on the Manin line. 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

0: Okay, what's in my hand coming up in about 15 minutes time? We've started with a fairly bland, basic clue. And we'll leave that where it is for today. I'll give you another one tomorrow. Or maybe not, I don't know. I should do that Friday. Or maybe next Monday. Or maybe next month. 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
1: Manx Radio News at 11 o'clock. Moramai, I'm Chanel Sagu. The implications and impact of the UK government's decision to update the pensions triple lock will be considered by the new administration on the island. UK Prime Minister Andy Burnham has announced plans to overhaul the triple lock by 2030 to fund a new care service. An Isle of Man government spokesperson says the announcement has been noted with interest and will be subject to full consideration in due course. Treasury on the island previously announced plans to move to a double lock system instead, but paused the plans following criticism. The MHK, who topped the poll in Eyre and Michael, believes the 15 first-time members will be able to make a difference. Stephen Broad is among those beginning their first term in the House of Keys following last week's general election. This administration will see more new MHKs than those who've served in the House previously. Mr. Broad is optimistic about working with his fellow newcomers.
2: There's a collective understanding that the last, well, for me it was certainly the last administration, and possibly the one before as well, I saw the island going in a bad direction, and I really didn't like that, and that zone of discomfort became so uncomfortable that I eventually, with push came to shove, and I put my name forward, and here I am today. So yeah, I think they're good people. I think we'll be able to make a difference.
1: A lifeboat operations manager and member of Peel RNLI for 45 years has been reflecting on his time with the organisation following his retirement. Alan Corlett joined the station in 1981, holding a variety of roles in the decades since. His eyesight kept him from being a crew member, instead keeping operations running smoothly from the shore, even during some of the most high-profile incidents in Manx waters.
3: The Solway Harvester sinking. We were out for that. We weren't called out at the start, but the crew were outstanding there. I mean, the weather was absolutely horrendous for that. I can remember going through to Douglas and looking out to sea, and you couldn't see any green. It was all white everywhere. Very brave crew members. And of course, all the other four lifeboats from the Isle of Man were out as well for that. But we were out, I think, well over 12 hours.
1: In international news, it's reported one of the five British nationals arrested over an incident at RAF Fairford called the police on himself. Donald Trump says it's disappointing that the suspects were released on bail. Almost half of adults in the UK says it's getting more and more difficult to work out if something is real online. A study's found scammers are using deepfake videos, AI images and voice cloning to dupe people. And there's a warning that we could see the biggest hike in energy bills in 4 years. Experts say average costs could jump by almost £300 from January. Manx Radio News coming up to 3 minutes past 11, the next at 12 o'clock. In the meantime, stay up to date by following Manx Radio on social media or going to manxradio.com.
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0: Sunny spells, maybe a shower. Afternoon temperature 17. Dry and clear overnight. Moderate winds, lows of 10. Dry and sunny for much of tomorrow. Clouding over tomorrow afternoon. Rain arrives tomorrow night. Temperature for tomorrow 16 degrees.
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0: Carly Rae Jepsen. All right, we'll have a go at it in a minute.
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0: Thank you for the reminder. Are you ready? What's in my hand? What's in my hand? Well, 166177 or email studio@manxradio.com. The clue you have so far is it's green. It's green. The answer is not Robin Hood. An unroasted coffee bean, a wreath, Swarfiga, traffic lights, a felt-tip pen, grass, a weedy bin, a shrubbery. It's not Kermit the Frog, or a pool table, the Green Hornet, or the Incredible Hulk, or a Spitfire, or a green stick fracture. What's in my hand? It's green. What's in my hand? It's green. What are we playing for? Oh, a water bottle and whatever stuff I can find. All right.

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1: 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It's not a slice of Ramsay Bakery bread. A solar panel or a recycling bin.

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Thank you, Lynn. Said, I unfortunately missed the answer to the last one. 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We got there in the end. It's nothing to do with offshore wind farms, by the way.

Mike of the Welbeck says, "Moral, Mike, Chris, what on earth has a photocopier got to do with Christmas? Think it through, Mike." The last clue I gave you for that was office Christmas party. Is it semi-skimmed milk, say Jolene and Cassie? It's a decent answer, but it's not right. A bottle of Carlsberg Green. I know where you're coming from. And another vote for Swarfiga. Swarfiga's already on the list. OK, we'll leave it there until tomorrow morning. From Losing the Will to Live.

0: Stoke It Up. Holly Johnson riding the Love Train. Let's do it. Black Eyed Peas. I got a feeling. Okay, Andy Winston, the man in line. In about half an hour's time after the news at midday.
1: Let's go.

Miley Cyrus, Bass Persuade. I've got a sudden urge for Cadbury Smash, or Bachelor's Bunce, as I call it. No, don't laugh. I don't eat very often, but bachelor spuds with spaghetti, or baked beans and pork sausages. That's the way to go.

There are so many of them. But that is one of Jeff Lynne's finest masterpieces, in my opinion. There he is with the Electric Light Orchestra, The Diary of Horace Wimp. And although he's had a rough time, and we've had no details recently of the health of Jeff Lynne after he cancelled his last ever performance in London a couple of years ago. But he has taken the number one spot as the highest paid musician of this year. An estimated £75 million in combined earnings. He has a wealth, a net worth of somewhere around $200 million. Down to smart stock investments and property holdings. He's got an endorsement deal with a cosmetic company. He also owns several restaurants, the Fat Lynne Burger Chain in London, and a football team, the Birmingham Angels. Have launched his own brand of vodka called Pure Wonderlin, and a top-selling perfume as well, and a fashion line called Jeff Lynne Seduction. So he's no mug, is he, Jeff? And we wish him well.

There you are. Andy's next after the midday news. Enjoy your Wednesday. See you in the morning at 9. Leave you with Bruno Mars and Madonna. Oh, by the way, don't think too much about the Smash Robots today. Same.

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0: Creel of Dulish, Ellen Vanin, Shaw Radio Vanin. Broadcasting from Douglas in the Isle of Man, this is Manx Radio. We've been asked to announce the death of Charles Anthony Charlie Webster, aged 85 years, of Tramode. He sadly passed away suddenly at his home on Tuesday, the 1st of September. Beloved husband of the late June, adored dad to Kate and Lucy, proud father-in-law to Michael and David, and a much-loved papa to Ted, Isabella, Rollo and Sebby. A dear brother, brother-in-law and uncle, Charles will be hugely missed by all who knew and loved him. He will be remembered for his warmth, humour, kindness and the compassion he showed to everyone he met. A musical celebration of his life will take place at 2 p.m. on Monday the 5th of October at the Royal Chapel St. John's, followed by a private burial at Peel Cemetery, where he will be reunited with June. Charles wasn't a fan of black, so please wear bright colours. Family flowers only, please. For further information regarding donations to Hospice Isle of Man in lieu of flowers, please contact Kingswood Funeral Home, Kingswood Grove, Douglas, by telephoning 661 611. This has been the obituary of Charles Anthony Charlie Webster.
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0: over my head. Thank you, Chris. Back tomorrow morning at 9 o'clock for the morning show on Manx Radio. We're open line on Man in Line next. 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Car parking in Castletown Market Square. It's back. There's some additional changes. Wouldn't be Castletown if there weren't any, would it? Shaw Radio Vanin.
1: Manx Radio News at 12 o'clock. Fastamai, I'm Chanel Sukhu. The implications and impact of the UK government's decision to update the pensions triple lock will be considered by the new administration on the island. UK Prime Minister Andy Burnham has announced plans to overhaul the triple lock by 2030 to fund a new care service. An Isle of Man government spokesperson says the announcement has been noted with interest and will be subject to full consideration in due course. Treasury on the island previously announced plans to move to a double lock system instead, but paused the plans following criticism. Car parking will return to Castletown's Market Square on the 1st of October with some additional changes. Chair Tony Brown says it will be increased to 1 hour, which he says will have a big impact on the businesses in the town. The local authority believes it's taken a pragmatic approach to the closure, which includes covering the Easter Bank holiday weekend and introducing more activities. Mr. Brown says changes to coach parking has attracted more tourists and cruise excursions.
2: Opening and making it work for Castletown, that's very important, and we can't ignore that Castletown Market Square is in the very centre of our town, and we need to make it beneficial not only to us to enjoy, but also for the benefit of the town and its businesses.
1: The organiser of this weekend's Port Erin Jazz Festival has set out at plans to hold a rally event at the same time. On Friday evening, several roads will be closed in the village as the Chris Kelly rally stage gets underway between 5:30 and 11:30. Manx Radio understands the motorsport organisers have carried out the necessary obligations ahead of the event taking place, giving enough notice and gaining consent from the local authority. But for Jerry Carter, who's hosting the jazz festival at the Erin's Arts Centre, the timing is all wrong.
3: We all love motorsport on the Isle of Man, and we don't have any issues with the rally people, but we don't think it's a good time to have a rally on closed roads when, one, the jazz festival's on, and two, Friday evening is the busiest time for hospitality in the south of the island, and it's going to affect them all quite badly.
1: In international news, the Met Police have asked prosecutors to consider manslaughter and other offences over the Grenfell Tower fire. The force has submitted 20 files to the CPS to allow it to making charging decisions in relation to the blaze in West London in 2017. 72 people died and more than 70 others were injured when the fire broke out at a block of flats in North Kensington. The UK Prime Minister suggested that he could propose rejoining the EU as he considers the UK's future with Brussels. But the Conservatives say there should be no going back, claiming any deal struck now would be worse than what was agreed previously. And the Duke and Duchess of Sussex have accused international paparazzi of being extraordinarily reckless after peering into grounds of their children's school. Harry and Meghan says it's an unacceptable intrusion of their privacy of Prince Archie and Princess Lilibet. Manx Radio News at 3 minutes past 12, the next at 1 o'clock. In the meantime, stay up to date by following Manx Radio on social media or going to manxradio.com.
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0: Jeremiah, thank you, Chanel. From the Runnels Way Met Office, there is a strong wind warning in operation for the North Irish Sea. State of sea is moderate or rough. Oh dear me, and no cabins on the Ben McCree. Dry and clear with sunny spells today. It's a nice day, moderate to fresh wind coming in from the south. Daylight maximum 17 and down to 13 through a dry night. For Jerdain, Thursday, tomorrow, dry and sunny in a moderate southwesterly, with more cloud from late afternoon, up to 16 degrees. Rain arriving overnight into Friday, minimum 13 Celsius. And for Jahenya, showers through Friday morning, clearing to sunny spells early afternoon, in a fresh to strong south or southwesterly. Top temperature 17 Celsius. Tides on the way back in. High water 13 minutes past 2. Sunset is a couple of minutes before 7 tonight. Low water 19 minutes to 9. High tide overnight is 13 minutes before 3 a.m. And sunrise tomorrow morning at 19 minutes past 7.
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0: Pastor Mike, good afternoon. Welcome to Man in Line on Manx Radio. The floor is yours today because it's an open line. Call 66 13 68, text or WhatsApp 166 177. 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So as we now have a speaker for the House of Keys, of course we're going to be having the debate for the Chief Ministers next week on Manx Radio, but Mr. Ashford is your speaker. Any thoughts on the matter? Text, email, call and WhatsApp. Also car parking returning to Castle Downs Market Square. And amazingly, after 45 years, Alan Corlett is retiring as operations manager for Peel RNLI. 45 years. Wow. Well, anything else that's on your mind, by all means, do get in touch. Let's get to the phones. David's with us, first of all. Hi, David.
1: Hi, Randy. Because there's no election stuff on Manx Radio at the minute. I'm listening to the television and the Labour Party.
0: Right.
1: So, and the big things you said yesterday was, too, we could follow suit, couldn't we? No VAT on electricity supply bills. So they are Treasury Minister. That's your first job. And a £2 bus ride. Why can't that happen in the Isle of Man as well?
0: Interesting. Well, I mean, obviously, I can't think how much they did say that they raised with the book, because we were floating the idea a couple of years ago about making public transport absolutely free on the Isle of Man. It's free in Luxembourg and places like that. So I don't think they'd lose that much. Well, not if you put it aside the Liverpool landing stage cost. But if they're trying to get everybody out of cars, free public transport would surely help, wouldn't it?
1: Would work, yes. And before anybody asks, I'm producing 3 kilowatts on the panels and 58% in the battery, because I know one of the the guy that got in from Garth. I spent a few hours with him when the election was on, and we were talking about green energy, and he's got panels on the roof as well, but I'm producing more power than him.
0: How long does a full battery last you, David?
1: Oh, probably overnight. It all depends if we're doing washing or we're doing big stuff like cooking, bits like that, tumble drying and whatever. But there'll be a thing coming out shortly from DEFA, whoever the new minister is there, bringing this, what we call the Green Energy Bill, forward. It used to be the thing where they used to offer you light bulbs, insulation, and strips for your windows or something like that. But it needs to be totally looked at. I'm hoping the guy that got in Garth will actually get involved in that, because he's Deputy Speaker. I'm not putting words in his mouth, but he'd be an ideal person to look at this and say, what are the public getting out of this? Not a lot.
0: Well, okay. How long have you had your PV panels now?
1: It's a year now. It's about a year old. So, should I tell you? I hope the MEA are not listening. My blast bill was £60.
0: And what were you paying before?
1: Oh, a lot more than that. I can't remember now. Because you've got to balance what your season is and what's the weather like. It was a good season, wasn't it? The other thing is the miserable 9p. So I actually, when I was talking to the guy from Garth last week, I was telling him 9p. When you get in there, you need to say to him, I want some VAT on that, or you'll abolish it altogether.
0: That's Richard Henthorne you'll be talking to, was that it?
1: He was good. Yeah. Smart cookie, as far as I'm concerned. I tell him to his face. But we had a great time down there listening and talk to Will and stuff. I've never seen an election in that particular area where all the candidates got together and were talking about all sorts. They were very friendly, feeding each other, tea, coffee. Do you want a cup of coffee? Do you want a cup of tea? Do you want it was really good to be there. And we're making history. And the other thing, if I could say, Andy, too, dropping out the thing from the museum, from the Eye Museum. I remember when COVID was coming along, and I wrote to the museum and the trustees and said to them, look, people are going to be locked down, caged up for weeks and maybe months. Give them a free membership on it. And I'm sure if people come on and say, I wouldn't mind paying £20 a year or something like that, How much would you raise?
0: Well, this is the thing that Manx National Heritage haven't... All they've told us is that it's ending soon, ending very soon. I mean, if they'd said 6 months ago, look, it's going to cost, I don't know, £120,000 for this new software and the server and what have you. How about we charge for the first 2 or 3 years and we'll get the cost back and that's that. But they've not explained it, really. They've not said how much they're going to be short, because it's obviously a very well appreciated resource. I mean, we spoke to a guy who has written books by using it. I know many people who research it all the time. Our own Howard Kane uses it for the Sunday morning feature, yesterday's news. So it will be just nice to know if Manx National Heritage could say, how much are they short on this? How much do they need to keep it going as a service?
1: And people don't realise what the benefit would be to the population. People who are elderly, living at home all the time, maybe struggling, and they would search the internet or the Manx Museum, and you'd be amazed what you can actually drag up. I'll tell you one day when I'm talking to you what I dragged up.
0: Okay. All right. Thanks for calling today.
1: Hi.
0: It's 12 minutes after 12. This is we brought it up yesterday, how the newspaper search on the iMuseum is going. Because the software and the server is just, it's going, it's going to be obsolete. And so Manx National Heritage are just whipping the service away now. And having spent a fortune on digitising the stuff in the first place, albeit only up until 1960, it would be nice to have it a lot further on than that, because it would cover all sorts of things in the 1960s. Not least in the 70s, of course, Summerland. So there'll be all sorts of stuff. And as it stands now, you've got to get to the iMuseum and use the microfilms. So if somebody could tell us, if Manx National Heritage could just tell us how much you're short on this, and why don't we crowdfund it? Be a thought, wouldn't it? So text, email, I got lots of messages we didn't get to yesterday and lots of points we didn't get to yesterday. If you were listening just before the news, you would have heard the obituary notice from Charlie Webster, Charles Leslie Webster, former producer at Manx Radio, and possibly you might remember him from latter years working at Peel Castle for MNH. He was one of the wardens at Peel Castle and also in Marks and Spencer. Later on. Charlie's funeral is next Monday, 2 o'clock, Royal Chapel in St. John's, and we're expecting it to be absolutely packed. Next Monday, Charlie Webster and his funeral is at the Royal Chapel in St. John's. Have you seen the story about Alan Caller then? 42 years, 40, is it 45 odd years? Station's lifeboat manager at Peel, 45 years, and I think now his sons are volunteering as well. Well, of course, the RNLI connection on the Isle of Man goes way, way back. The Isle of Man has an unusually close relationship with the RNLI because, well, it's where it began. It started here. In fact, I look out of my window and I see a statue of the man who started it. So William Hillary lived in Douglas in the early 19th century. After witnessing shipwrecks around the Isle of Man and personally participating in rescues, he campaigned for a national lifeboat organisation dedicated to saving people from shipwreck. He led a meeting in London on the 4th of March in 1824, at which the organisation that eventually became the RNLI was established. Consequently, Douglas is the birthplace of the RNLI. The RNLI was established on the island almost immediately. And he didn't just campaign for the organisation, he helped establish its presence on the Isle of Man, lifeboat stations in Castletown, in Peel, in Ramsey. Well, Castletown was 1827, Peel 1828, Ramsey 1829, Douglas before that 1824, and of course subsequently we've got stations at Port Erin and Port St Mary. And, a big, big part of the Isle of Man. So, in fact, we might look at Alan Corlett later on. In the meantime, car parking will return to Castletown's Market Square tomorrow with some additional charges. The chair of the commissioners, Tony Brown, says it's going to be increased to 1 hour, which he says will have a big impact on businesses in the town. You can park, spend an hour trolling around in Castletown, doing what you do, and there you are. This is Tony Brown.
2: It's been great. I think what we've endeavoured to do as we've moved on through this year is actually what I think most people wanted, which was not only close off the square, but use it to provide a nice, pleasant place to come to and use it to provide entertainment and enjoyment for people. And I think we've achieved a lot of that this year, and hopefully we can build on it again next year.
3: You and the board have decided to reopen the square now to parking on Thursday, on the 1st of October. What is that going to look like, and what do people need to know?
2: I think the vast majority of people of Castletown and people who come to Castletown actually see the logic of utilising the square, which was designed, that part of it, as a car park with a view to the square being able to be closed off, as we have done during the summer. So I don't see that as a problem. This year, the parking there will go from 30 minutes up to an hour. We know that this had a big impact last year when we reopened the square to traffic for people parking, because the shops and cafes were telling us that their takings went up, some quite dramatically, because people found the convenience of parking in the square is very important. So we've taken, as commissioners, a very pragmatic point of view on this. We listened to what people said. We've gone through quite a process to do that, and we think now what we've got works well. We closed off the square for the Easter weekend so that that was covered, which was something that many people raised. And so between the closing and opening and making it work for Castletown, that's very important. And we can't ignore that Castletown Market Square is in the very centre of our town, and we need to make it beneficial not only to us to enjoy, but also for the benefit of the town and its businesses.
3: In terms of coach parking, because I know that's something we spoke about earlier on in the year, about moving the coach parking, how do you find that's worked, and what kind of correspondence you had from the cruise ships and the tour companies?
2: It certainly worked very well, having the extra coach spaces there. We've moved the police parking bays over to the other side into the Queen Street car park, which freed up two coach parking spaces there. We know it's limited because of the roadway and the way it's all designed, but we've made it work. We have signs out that advise motorists to drive carefully because there may be pedestrians in the road, or there may be coaches reversing. And the feedback from the coach drivers has been very positive. There was a view building that, in fact, they were looking to miss Castletown because of the difficulties of getting anywhere to park their coaches. So this has made a big difference. And of course, you see the difference, because once the coaches come in, sometimes we've had four coaches and two double-decker buses from the cruise ships. I mean, there's hundreds of people in the town, and they're wandering around using some of the facilities, buying things. And of course, with the new M&H centre that they've put in the old Barclays Bank building, that's made such a difference to provide a fantastic facility for the town. And hopefully that will spin off as we go forward, giving confidence to other people to say it's worth investing in Castletown.
0: Well, it will be nice to see some more shops in Castletown. And if this helps, then surely that's only for the good. The car parking back in Castletown's Market Square with additional changes. What do you think about Loganair's decision to pull the London City route? There's going to be no more flights to London City when the current timetable ends, but they will be flying extra flights to Heathrow. They've been looking at the numbers and decided that it's better to fly to London Heathrow rather than London City. I just wonder what your thoughts are regarding that, because London City is very, very convenient, isn't it, to fly to London City. Simply hop on the DLR, then onto the Central Line, and you're in the centre of London very quickly, obviously. Heathrow takes a while, doesn't it, even with the Heathrow Express. And, of course, it's a huge amount of walking when you're schlepping around London Heathrow. Gatwick, crikey, halfway to Brighton, isn't it? So any thoughts on this? Do you fly to London City often, and do you find it convenient? And again, Helen was talking about yesterday about party politics. Helen dropped a note in just to say, doesn't party politics create division rather than working together? Party politics would be a good thing, says Stephen, because at least the winning party would have a mandate for change. I think we should have a system, says Ted, where normal members of the public have a vote about major issues and topics affecting the island, maybe monthly, maybe quarterly. So like a referendum. Then the island would have a real voice about what people want and really need. The public has a right to have more of a voice about future decisions that the government is facing. Even if it's just voiced in the House of Keys, what the public's real opinions are, surely a major step in the right direction. The public would feel that they had more of a voice. We talked about this again, about having monthly referenda or topics that come in and have that. And again, many politicians have also said in the past, I mean, they didn't get elected here, but have said that they'd consult the electorate all the time, or would only vote the way that the electorate wanted. Perish the thought that it will be mandatory to vote. We were talking about this yesterday. In Australia, you get fined $50 if you don't vote. It is mandatory. It's your civic duty. You're mandated to vote. And if you don't, you get fined $50, about £25. It may have been less than 50% of the registered voters, but I'd like to think that those who voted actually made the effort to research the candidates. It will be a disaster if people were forced into making flippant votes, i.e. they just went to vote to save themselves getting fined and just did whatever they wanted. You know, drew cartoons or whatever they did. You may find that people are elected on the basis of their gender and age or looks or affiliation with a football club, for that matter. You never know. Whilst no system is perfect, says Ian, at least with a party system, you do get some idea of what party intends to do. Unfortunately, with the Manx system of largely individual MHKs, it's difficult to know if your vote is going to make a proper difference, says Ian. Well, we'll wait and we'll see, Ian. We don't know at the moment, do we? No political parties on the Isle of Man, please, says 954 on the WhatsApp. Just look at the mess in the UK, is in. Where can we see, 209 says, where can we see the specifications and plans of the new boat, even the requirements that they think it has to fulfil, so that we, the owners, well, I know, stretching it a bit, I mean, the steam packet own it, but anyway, I see your point, 209. We are the owners and bill payers can criticise constructively and take a decision before it costs us a fortune again. The steam packet persons in charge aren't fit for purpose. That's 209's opinion on where we are with this. Well, it is, I think it's Day of Misery number 80 for Manxmen. National Feel Sorry for the Manxmen, Day 80, since July the 13th. She's due to be back on duty. Well, you remember when they said September? Now they're saying by the end of November, Manxmen will be on duty and doing her stuff. You asked for thoughts on party politics, says this. I think I read this one yesterday about blatant reform type candidates. I think we read that one yesterday, Steve. Regarding the Manxman, Tony in Douglas says, my guess is as follows. The specification agreed must have included seawater cooling of the bearings, which is proven in clean, clear waters. This agreement assumed that dredging of the harbour would mean that this method would be successful here. So no doubt a warranty claim would fail. So why was dredging on a regular basis not carried out, or indeed catch-up dredging to be ready for Manxmen, says Tony in Douglas. Again, we don't know. We don't have a dredger. See, that's the problem. We got rid of the dredger years and years ago. Just listening, says 572, just listening, it seems every aspect of the steam packet is shrouded in mystery. Why is this? Echo answers, why? And David said, hi Andy, maybe you should be voting for the Civil Service Chief Executive. After all, they control the government. And the new boat will be able to sail all year round, says Malcolm, which is one thing. Thanks for your point on that. And also, let me say hi to how much extra fuel is the government going to be helping us with that? And why no tax on your pension? We've paid tax on our wage. Why on our pension? And I think the triple lock should stay. Well, obviously the Isle of Man government's going to be looking at what's happening in the UK. And that's not happening for a while in the UK. Why are there lots of vehicles near Quarterbridge and the River Glass, says an anonymous caller. Anybody know? Whereabouts are they? They won't be on the roundabouts, will they? Will they be by Douglas Rugby Club? Why are there vehicles near the Quarterbridge and the River Glass? And what is the... Oh, blimey, this hasn't happened for a while. James on 075. What's happening to the Peggy Museum in Castletown? And Johnny dropped a note in on 330 to say, regarding the Eye Museum, I use the service for my nostalgia. some memories. The people who follow are a mix of older and younger people. Lots of them are finding photos and articles of relatives that they've never before or didn't know about. It's a fantastic source of information. It's a shame that it's going to stop. I'd happily pay for the service, but I don't think anybody who uses it has even been

0: reliable source. And obviously Manx National Heritage knew that the software was going to become redundant, out of date, that the server was going to need replacing. Surely they knew about this before last week, did they? Let's go back to Alan Corlett. Alan Corlett joined Peel RNLI in 1981, 45 years ago. He's held a variety of roles in the decades since: council member, admin officer, launch authority, lifeboat operations manager. You could even say that the RNLI is in his blood. Alan's great-grandfather was a volunteer, while his sons now give their time at Peel Station. Alan Corlett talks about his retirement and one of the most poignant searches that the island's RNLI stations have been involved in: the sinking of the Solway Harvester.
1: I've always been interested in the RNLI from a young age because I've had family members connected with the station for well over 100 years now. My great-grandfather was on the crew of the John Monk, which rescued the people from the St George lifeboat. So I've just always had an interest. But once I'd finished education, moved back to the island, I thought, oh, I'd quite like to go and join the crew. They had a rather nice, fast-looking inshore lifeboat in those days. But unfortunately, my eyesight wasn't good enough to join the crew, so I ended up doing the next best thing, which was join the branch committee in December 1981.
2: So I'm going to ask you a tricky question now, and that's to think back to your standout moments. Are there any particular operations that you thought that went really well, that was the crew at its finest?
1: That is a tricky operation to ask about. Yeah, certainly the Solway Harvester sinking. We were out for that. We weren't called out at the start, but the crew were outstanding there. I mean, the weather was absolutely horrendous for that. I can remember going through to Douglas and looking out to sea, and you couldn't see any green. It was all white everywhere. So, very brave crew members. And, of course, all the others, well, other four lifeboats from the Isle of Man were out as well for that. But we were out, I think, well over 12 hours, circumnavigated the Isle of Man. Unfortunately, there wasn't a good outcome to it. But that's probably the most memorable incident. But we've done all sorts of things. Searching off the Mull of Galloway for, they turned out to be puppy smugglers at the time. There wasn't a good outcome for that either, unfortunately, but we were at sea for 18 hours, I think, then, on that search. There are things like that. And, of course, most recently, we saved the life of a young man off the back of Peel Hill, who we all thought had drowned and was dead. And that was an absolutely fantastic rescue, again, by the crew. Their casualty care skills and training proved invaluable then to saving this young person's life. I mean, I was convinced he was dead, and that was it, but no.
2: And how do you feel about the state that you're leaving Peel RNLI in now? You've got some family joining the ranks, or already joined the ranks, is that right?
1: Yeah, I've got two sons involved. Eldest son is a coxswain, and the youngest son is a mechanic, volunteer mechanic. So I don't know, you probably should ask other people how I'm leaving the station, really. I hope it's in a good place. I think it is. And it's a terrific station. You know, we've got a really, really good crew there now, both seagoing and fundraising too. So, yeah, I'm confident that the place. But I can't take the credit for that. All I've done is try to help other volunteers do the best they can. And I hope I've managed to do that.
2: Should I ask for a school report, do you think?
1: Yes, I dare say you should. But must try harder. Probably would come back.
0: Alan Corlett, 45 years at Peel RNLI. I lived in Australia, said David, and know about the voting system there. The candidates were placed on a ballot paper by a random electronic process. And many foreign migrant dependents can't speak English, so they just ticked the first box without knowing who it was. In Australia, it's known as the donkey vote, the first thing that you get to. And those people simply voted because they didn't want to be fined. The Isle of Man isn't big enough for party politics. Owen Andrea says, by the way, regarding the horse trams, I don't give a monkey's whether they're finished. There are more important things to be worried about, says Andrea. Richwood said, I'd like to see a new member as Chief Minister, certainly not a returning MHK who was associated with the previous Council of Ministers, as we've seen what they were like as ministers in the last government, and clearly it wasn't good enough. Previously, how can they be much better as Chief Minister? So, also, how could anyone be voted in if they came second in their own constituency? Any thoughts on that, Rich? If the electorate didn't place them in first place in their own constituency, what faith can we have in them as Chief Minister? Well, it's a valid point. I just wonder what you think.
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6: The Man in Line with Andy Witt.
7: Faster May, good afternoon. 27 minutes before 1 o'clock. It's Wednesday lunchtime. It's the final day of September, can you believe? 1st of October tomorrow, which means we are, what are we? 3 weeks on Sunday. The clocks go back an hour. That's Sunday, the 25th of October. And 3 weeks this Friday, it's half term in the schools, which means, let me just wear this out, 4 weeks, then on Saturday, it's Hop Tuesday, and 12 weeks this Friday, it is Christmas Day, which means 13 weeks on Friday, it's 2027. The announcement about the new vessel, says 014, is a retrograde step. The Mananan does two round trips a day. The new vessel would require a passenger certificate twice as big to convey the same number, as it won't be able to do two trips in a day. Has anybody worked out about the landing stage in Liverpool, whether this new one's going to fit on there? I'm just saying, you never know, do you? Will the MLCs be able to vote for the Chief Minister? It's worrying whether it's an old boys' club. It's ironic that the Eye Museum is stopping a service because their hardware and software is out of date. Yet citizens, says G on 313, are expected to buy new kit and upgrade apps at their cost to use government online services. Government says it can't make the steam packet company give cheaper fares as it's a private company. Yet they expect taxpayers to cover the private company's repair costs. And Bob said, we're splitting hairs over the Manxman bill. Money will be from the profits, which will go into Treasury. So regardless, it'll be taxpayer money, as the profits won't be used for the taxpayer. Back to the phones we go. And David's with us now. Hi, David.
8: Hi. Just wanted to reinforce the point made by Julian yesterday and that lady I had on recently. The outgoing people who got re-elected must realise the public are sick of them, and none of them are fit to be Chief Minister.
7: Well, they got...
8: You know, they've proven beyond all reasonable doubt over the last 10 years that they don't know what they're doing, and as a result, the economy is in free fall.
7: So why do you think people voted them in, then?
8: Because there weren't enough alternatives. If there were enough alternative good people, it's quite obvious they wouldn't have got in. They all have less votes than they had the last time.
7: Right, so... So you think they should, they got voted in, so what, they shouldn't take ministerial roles or anything like that?
8: Well, I'm hoping the 15 will make sure they don't get any, because they've proven beyond all reasonable doubt over the last 10 years that they don't know what they're doing. So we don't need more of the same. The place has to change dramatically. We have to reduce spending. All they do is try and balance the books by raising more money. If you're running a business and you're spending too much, you have to cut down your expenditure. They have to cut. We're not competitive with our neighbouring countries that are, we're losing businesses to. We're overloaded with civil servants because we're over-regulated. Why are people flooding from here to work in Jersey? I was talking to somebody on Sunday in the Isle of Man who've been to the Channel Islands, and there isn't a square foot of office space in Jersey, and we have acres. They're not even up to date with the number of companies that have left in the last 12 months. It's just sickening.
7: Okay, so where would you...
8: We can't afford to have any of them making decisions anymore.
7: Where would you place the bureaucracy, the civil service in this matrix, in this equation?
8: Well, hopefully the system will prove what the public have voted for. The public have voted for change, and the outgoing eight who got re-elected, I heard one of them interviewed last Friday on Manx Radio, saying at least there's eight of us to form a government. Can they not? Are they so thick-skinned they can't see? The public don't want them to form a government. They're only there because there weren't enough alternative people to get rid of them.
7: Okay. Well, we'll see what we'll see then. Are you optimistic about the future?
8: Provided we get totally new people. They have the attitude when you talk to them in the street, we need continuation. You only need continuation if you have something that's working. When you have something that's failing, you're better starting on a blank sheet of paper.
7: Okay. All right. Appreciate your call, David.
8: Not at all.
7: Good to hear from you. Thanks a lot. 22 minutes before one it is. And Elizabeth's with us now. Hello, Elizabeth.
9: Oh, good morning, Andy. I just want to talk about the island in general.
7: Okay.
9: We are independent as far as law and tax are concerned from the UK, with the UK. But we are not independent because we are dependent in so many ways. For example, we have a gas line coming from the UK. And since Kroger was dismissed, and we have no idea what's happening about the wind farm, we are literally, if anything happened to that line, then we would be absolutely snookered because we have no other source. And not even sunlight, you know, solar panels, which should be on all the top high buildings in Douglas and even in Ramsey on the top of the flats. So we are not independent. We are dependent in many ways on the UK. And then, of course, no one seems to have taken up the idea of putting solar panels anywhere on the island. You've got a few private people who have them. Unfortunately, my house doesn't face the correct direction to pick up the sun. Otherwise, I would have it too. It's a huge saving.
7: Okay, did you vote?
9: Indeed I did, yes. Very definitely.
7: And what do you think to the result of the election?
9: Well, it has to be proved, doesn't it? We haven't got all the details of who's being appointed to this and that. But, it's crazy that we have no protection whatsoever for heating. I know crude comes in, not crude, but it comes into Douglas. And that's one good thing. But if you have anything to do with gas, you are absolutely have nothing to put in its place.
7: Okay. All right. We appreciate your call, Elizabeth. Thanks for being with us.
9: Can I also just say...
7: Okay, by all means.
9: Also, the disaster of the ferry, obviously, that was complete. As soon as I saw it come round into view, it was not built for the Irish Sea. When I've been on the island 58 years, and... In way back, the boats used to, you'd hear the siren go off 5 minutes before departure, and the boats were long and narrow, cut through the waves, and we only ever can remember one having to go round into Peel because it couldn't berth in Douglas itself. So that's also, and then when you think about the decision about the harbour in Liverpool, they asked they wanted our berth because they were going to use it for liners.
7: Yeah.
9: So our people went across and decided, yes, they'd have to have a new berth. But surely to goodness, the Liverpool folk should have met us halfway. We were moving at their wish. But why should we then bear the cost of the whole thing, a cost we still don't know about?
7: Well, we'll see what comes out in the wash, Elizabeth. Thanks for calling today.
9: I'm watching it. Bye-bye. Thanks very much.
7: Good to hear from you. 18 minutes before one. Well, the news, I mean, just to clarify that, regarding the gas that comes to the Isle of Man, it is through UK waters. It's the pipe between Scotland and Northern Ireland, but it's actually owned by the Republic of Ireland Gas Board. Bord Gas own that. So we take a T-junction off that, and the gas comes to the Isle of Man. It has to be said, there's also a pipe that goes the other way. So were we ever to drill gas on the Isle of Man, we could feed gas into that from any gas. But, of course, that at the moment is on the back burner, pardon the pun, because of the English wind farm, or the wind farm that's going to be sending electricity back to England from our territorial waters via the Danish company Ørsted. That's that situation. There is another method of electricity, of course. The interconnector was put in 20-plus years ago, which comes in just down below us at Max Radio. Comes in at Portskillion, starts in Bispham in Blackpool, and that is an interconnector and fibre optic cable that goes both ways as well. We'll see, won't we? I'm a young voter, and I'm fully against the net zero agenda, says John on 645. People want a faster boat, not a slower one. Day trips won't be worth it anymore.
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6: The Man in Line with Andy Wint.
7: Note in from Barbara, who said, I was very sad to hear about Ballyfeshan Church Hall closing now and being for sale. Yes, we heard from Maureen and Pat yesterday from the Friends of Ballyfeshan Community. Yes, it's going to go on the market. It's going. It's gone. Ballyfeshan Church Hall, of course, by Ferry Hill Close, Honour Road in Port Erin. It's on the market. So another bit of the Isle of Man just crumbled away. I was at School Valagilt late in the evening last Thursday on election day. It was pitch black outside. The candidates were stood outside. Couldn't be seen. It was potentially very dangerous with the curbs that couldn't be seen and the car park that was also dark. And a note in from Alan on 867 said, there's lots of UK registered vehicles here now. Are they all on holiday and it's expensive to get here? Or is it taking a long time to get Manx registered vehicles? And a note in just to say, when is the Charlie Webster funeral? It's next Monday, 2 o'clock, Royal Chapel, St John's, wear something bright, apparently. That's it. Next, and a note in from... Oh, when is the... Thank you, Caroline, just saying, when is that Ramsey Hub? It's at the Ramsey Town Hall every Friday between 10 and 4. There's a free phone service to the government outside of those opening hours. And so the Ramsey Hub, the new regional hub, is every Friday, 10 till 4 at the Town Hall. And Julian's on now. Hi, Julian.
18: Hi, Andy. There was mention earlier about an energy savings scheme, which I'm assuming that they're referring to as the one that's proposed, is called the Heatwise Home Scheme. That is going to be taxpayers paying £16 million to this. It includes insulation, draft proofing, window upgrades, ventilation improvements, which is great, but also heat pumps, which if you go for that, that's where you get the big chomp out of it. The problem you've got is the Isle of Man housing stock is not really suitable for heat pumps. So the infamous word could save is used in all this. When they talk about, if you have a heat pump, it could save you this, that, and the other. The problem you've got is the efficiency ratings that they're saying in the could are based on laboratory conditions with underfloor heating and perfectly sealed modern houses. So unless you're going to spend north of £35,000 aside of all of this, ripping all your floors out, putting underfloor heating in with underfloor insulation as well, the other option is, of course, if you go for a heat pump, you're going to have to rip all your radiators out, especially if they're the old types, the high temperature ones that are needed for a normal boiler. So the costs involved in this, not only is it going to be £16 million worth of our taxpayer money, but the individuals are going to have quite a bit of brass for them, because they're going to have, you can't run a heat pump on a normal set of radiators that have to be expensive aluminium.
7: So what you're saying is that heat pumps are only for rich people, that the rest of us, the hoi polloi, won't have a chance of having them.
18: Or somebody that's maybe retired with no family around, with kids that need a bath and everyone wants a separate bath and you need all the heating and everything else. But you see, the other thing is, and Dewan's mentioned this in the past, if you seal your house and you put decent windows in and you put insulation in, you're going to drop the load on your fossil fuel boiler. I only use fossil fuel as a loose term, because where you get the oil from is not where the fossils are found. But anyway, so if you do the correct bit, which is to make sure that your older property, or there's plenty of Edwardian and Victorian properties on the island, you can make them more efficient, but that's also going to drop your requirement for, your heating bills are going to drop massively anyway if you properly insulate them. But then when you start moving towards this net zero idea of heat pumps, you're basically putting something in which is not designed. But the could bit is laboratory conditions. I mean, can you imagine? I mean, some people are telling me it could be £30,000 just to rip all your floors out and put the underfloor heating in, just to get the heat pump to what they say is the could save bit.
7: I wonder if they whether they'd ever consider not charging for heat pumps, and the customer only pays if they work properly. Because surely if you're flashing out £30,000-£40,000 and the darn thing doesn't work as well as the oil one, or the electrical one or the gas one, then surely you've wasted your money.
18: Yeah, but to offer a free heat pump, we've still all got to pay for it, haven't we? I mean, the free bit has to be paid by somebody.
7: That's true. No such thing as a free heat pump, is there?
18: Exactly. So, I don't know, this net zero push doesn't make a lot of sense when you just sit back and think about what's the housing stock now? And, a lot of these new properties, like Riet Mai at Ballasalla, etc., they're not being fitted with underfloor heating. So even if, and I seem to remember that since the beginning of this year, you're not allowed to put a fossil fuel boiler into a new house. So if they're being fitted with heat pumps into new houses that don't have underfloor heating, you're still never going to get near the touted could save, because the heat pump's designed originally in a laboratory with underfloor heating because it's low temperature.
7: At least Riet Mai, they've all got solar panels, haven't they, at Riet Mai?
18: Yeah, which is, you know, okay in the summer. You know, and to be honest, electric ones don't make as much sense as the solar thermal tube ones. I have solar thermal tube ones because you're not changing the energy state. The heat from the sun goes straight to heat the water.
7: Right.
18: If you've got a PV panel, you're losing it because you're turning it into electricity. So,
7: okay.
18: But, you know. Anyway, thanks, Andy.
7: Good to hear from you. Thanks for that. There's a Jerry Carter's not happy. The advocate Jerry Carter's not happy. He's organised the Port Erin Jazz Festival and he reckons the plans to hold the rally at the same time don't work. This Friday, the 2nd of October, several roads are going to be closed in Port Erin as the Chris Kelly rally stage gets underway between 5.30 and 11.30, 5.30pm to 11.30pm. The rally organisers have done everything that they need to do, the necessary legal requirements. They've asked everybody, the commissioners say it's okay, but Jerry Carter's not happy about the interference the rally will have on the village and also the Port Erin Jazz Festival that he's involved in.
19: The route that's taking, it means that it'll be going past two of the Chinese takeaways, which are very nice. The Falcon's Nest will be, it'll go past there as well. It'll virtually cut off the Bay Hotel. It'll also go past the Balmoral. And indirectly, because of the road closures, it's going to affect the Indian restaurant at the Bregal Glen, the wonderful Port Erin Chippy. The Falcon, as I said, will be closed. And you'll have the station and the Haven will also be affected. And because a lot of people in the south go to hostelries and entertaining places by public transport, and the bus routes have been affected, it'll have an indirect knock-on effect on trade. And yeah, we'd love to see a rally, but does it have to be at peak time, and especially when the jazz festival's on?
20: What have you heard, Jerry, from other traders in the area? You listed a few there. Have there been voices of concern from those areas in Port Erin?
19: I'm not a journalist, I haven't conducted a survey, but the general consensus, and Port Erin's a tiny community, is pretty much what I've said, that people are concerned. Hospitality's had a very hard time, and we have some very good establishments in the south of the island, and I'm sure that going forward for next year, with a little bit of cooperation and forward planning, we can avoid a clash like this and maybe have any stages as a better time that suits everyone. It's interesting that under the Road Races Act 2016, there's no requirement under Section 5 when granting a road closure to consider the impact or effect it will have on local businesses or the community. If you compare that to the Licensing Act, where before you grant a license, the licensing court has to consider the impact it's going to have on the surrounding environment. I'm not sure it's a very well-worded piece of legislation.
20: I suppose, looking ahead, you don't feel there's anything can be done for this Friday, but for future events, you want a bit more communication, is that right?
19: Well, cooperate. The Isle of Man works better by consensus and communication. I hope they're not going to change it now, because a lot of good people will have got it into their diary, some of them coming to the Isle of Man for the rally, and it would be disastrous for them if it were to be stopped. What's done is done. But I think going forward, I would like to see more consideration for the local community, and particularly the businesses, at what is the busiest time of week for them.
7: A note in from James, who just said, well, this has all been supported by the local commissioners. The rally will bring hundreds of people spending money in local businesses in Port Erin. So surely this is what it's all about. Motorsport works very well on the Isle of Man. Anyway, everybody knows now all about the Jazz Festival. The Jazz Festival is going ahead at the Erin Arts Centre. You can get there via the Ballabeg Colby Road, the A7 and Bayview Road, but allow extra time for parking. Port Erin road closures are 5.30 till no later than 11.30 for the rally. Covers all of Mull Road down from its junction with the A31, the Sound Road, down Ballafert Road to the Prom, Shore Road before looping back up Strand Road to the bottom of Station Road, back along the Prom, and going down along Church Road, Orchard Road, before ending on Brightson Street. That's the rally happening this weekend. It's all going to be happening, and the Jazz Festival as well. Maybe they could combine the two. Give a saxophone to each driver, or maybe to the navigator. Just a thought, isn't it? A message in from... they've put air source central heating in council houses in the north, yet we have concrete floors. They said they can't afford to put the underfloor central heating in, says this correspondent. Just a question, do you still read out texts? Yes, we do read out texts. We just don't read out every one, especially ones that don't lead anywhere. So if you have something to say, please put it in a text instead of asking me whether I read texts. Regarding the tourist tax that you were talking about recently, coming from Scotland by Loganair, it can cost approximately £300 to £400 per person. I don't think many Scottish people will be happy paying a tourist tax on top of that to get here. Also, they only do three flights a week, so they have the ability to get the boat from Heysham, but again, bringing a car is not cheap either. Tourist tax only works if we are full to capacity and we have the demand like Greece and Barcelona does. A tourist tax. And a message in from Frank regarding the tourist tax. It sounds a bit prissy to me. Does that mean superfluous? Anyway, that's it. Thanks for getting in touch today. Back tomorrow now with another open line for Thursday, 1st of October. Thanks to Donna on the phones today. Enjoy the rest of September.
0: W-I-N-T.
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26: Thank you very much indeed to Andy for today's Man in Line. He will be back at midday tomorrow. But in the meantime, you can always get in touch, maninline@manxradio.com. You can also call the out of hours number as well, 682 631. Leave a message and he will play it out on the show. Coming up after the news at one, it's Beth with you until 3 p.m. We're on DAB, online, smart devices and FM radio from Douglas in the Isle of Man, Shore Radio Bannin.
27: Manx Radio News at 1 o'clock. Fastamai, I'm Chanel Suku. The government criticised the steam packet over its handling of communications during the Manxman dry dock disruption. Documents released following a Freedom of Information request revealed that the ship registry learned about the delay in the flagship's return to service through Manx Radio. In a July letter to the company's chairman, Dan Clegg, the Treasury's chief financial officer said ministers expressed concerns about the timeliness and completeness of information provided to the public, the department and the shareholder. Mr. Clegg confirmed the board had asked management to review the communications protocol for major operational incidents, focusing on earlier stakeholder briefings, more frequent public holding statements and a more structured cadence of updates to the department and the shareholder. The ceasing of online access to the Eye Museum's digital newspaper archive is absolutely a temporary measure. That's from Manx National Heritage's head of collections after it was announced that the service will end from the 12th of October. It said the aging software and infrastructure used to support it has reached the end of its operational life. Whilst hopeful of the service's eventual return, Kirsty Nate says the cost is yet to be established.
0: I'm not going to give a figure and be held to it, but I think it is important to remember that things like this do require significant investment, and it's not just one-off. You have to continue to invest in the infrastructure to make sure that it stays in good condition, it's fit for purpose, and meets modern standards in information management.
27: Car parking will return to Castle Town's Market Square on the 1st of October with some additional changes. Chair Tony Brown says it will be increased to 1 hour, which he says will have a big impact on businesses in the town. The local authority believes it's taken a pragmatic approach to the closure, which includes covering the Easter Bank holiday weekend and introducing more activities. Mr. Brown says changes to coach parking has attracted more tourists and cruise excursions.
1: Between the closing and opening and making it work for Castletown, that's very important, and we can't ignore that Castletown Market Square is in the very centre of our town, and we need to make it beneficial not only to us to enjoy, but also for the benefit of the town and its businesses.
27: Loganair has announced it's dropping its London City route next month. From the 25th of October, the airline will instead increase its daily services to London Heathrow with morning and evening flights Monday to Friday. The airport says the change to the taxpayer-subsidised routes comes following a review aimed at aligning services with customer demand. Passenger figures for August 2026 showed a drop of almost 20% compared to last year on the City route, while Heathrow rose by just over 2%. Elsewhere, it's important the new intake of MHKs try to get some movement and momentum in this administration. That's according to Andy Saunders, who topped the poll in Douglas East. The landlord and hospitality campaigner is one of 15 new members entering the House of Keys. He told Manx Radio the newcomers are already looking forward to working together.
2: I like to think we've got a bit of a team together already. We've obviously had a huge call for change from the Manx people. I think that we need to go in as the business people with the business minds that we most of us have and try and just get movement, get momentum. It's very important.
27: And TT competitor Maria Costello says life-changing injuries sustained at this year's event are the hardest thing she's ever faced. The sidecar driver alongside her passenger Sean Parker was seriously hurt in an incident at Brandish during a qualifying session on Tuesday, the 26th of May. Among Maria's injuries, she sustained a level T5, T6 spinal cord injury, which will require long-term specialist care. In an update to fans on social media, Costello says she and Sean remain eternally grateful for everyone's support.
3: I haven't been in a place where I've been able to talk to you. That is until now. And over the coming weeks, I'm going to show you what's been happening since the start, including my rehabilitation here. I really hope that you will stay with me as I try and piece together my new life, because your support has been incredible. I can't thank you enough.
27: In international news, Andy Burnham's not ruling out going all the way and backing the UK to join the EU. The Prime Minister says he wants to look at the options, claiming Brexit's done more harm than good. Detectives investigating the Grenfell fire have passed files of evidence to prosecutors. They relate to 20 companies and 54 individuals, which the CPS asks to consider charges like corporate manslaughter. And Manchester City bosses claim that there's a conspiracy against the club after being found guilty of breaching Premier League financial rules. Its chief executive says they plan to appeal. Manx Radio News at 5 minutes past one, the next at 2 o'clock. In the meantime, stay up to date by following Manx Radio on social media or going to manxradio.com.
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10: Thank you very much, Chanel. Sunny spells and moderate winds this afternoon. They will strengthen those winds for a time. Temperatures around 18. It'll be dry and clear overnight. Temperatures around 10. And then tomorrow, dry and sunny, just cloudy in the afternoon and rain in the evening. Top temperatures 17 again.
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Wham with Freedom here on Manx Radio, where it's just gone 11 minutes past one. How are you this afternoon? Hope you're feeling okay. Apologies, I am a little more Barry White than normal. I think I'm definitely coming down with a cold or something. I've had some cracking remedies suggested to me by members of Manx Radio Towers. I wonder what yours would be, actually.

0: Love that song, Kate Bush, Running Up That Hill. Ian says, I can go to work happy now after you playing that song. Greatest female singer ever, in my opinion. I've loved her music since hearing Wuthering Heights when I was studying the book for O-Level. I was bored stiff with it, to be honest, but after Kate's single, I decided to read it again and actually pass my O-Level. Hope works okay for you, Ian. Yeah, so I was mentioning I sound a little bit croaky today, which is going to be interesting by the time we get to three, I reckon. But some great suggestions for how you get rid of a cold. And there's somebody who's going to remain nameless up here who the first sign of having a cold or like a sore throat will just wear a scarf 24/7. Just keeps it on, even in bed, apparently. Onions in your socks, apparently, at night as well, is another one that I've been told. And I should say thank you to Chanel down in the newsroom, who is the person to go to. If you've got any ailment, she is the person you want to go to, because she's got this tea. And I'll have to go and get the box of it, actually, and see exactly what's in it. Whatever it is, it just takes the skin off the back of your throat and you can't feel anything.
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0: Bee Gees, Night Fever here on Manx Radio. I don't think I've got a fever just yet. Although, according to Ken, that is what I need. Ken says, when I was travelling and nowhere near civilization, I wrapped myself up in plenty of clothing to make myself as hot as possible. Presumably this is if he was feeling ill, not just generally. Go to bed, sweat it out. In the morning, have a really hot shower and that should get rid of it. You might have a bit of a cough. That will go quickly. It worked for Ken, apparently, but you've got to sweat it out of your system. Good afternoon to Tomo, who says it's the first time he's been able to listen in a little while. And obviously I sound like this. Sorry about that. Boil some lemonade in a Beecham's. That should sweat the little virus out of you. That is an interesting one. Haven't heard that. We've also, not on the subject of cold and flu remedies, but here's Barry the truck driver.
1: Hey, I'll tell you what, love. Hope you get over the cold. But, you've just brought back nightmares for me. Memories with that Kate Bush song. I once went out with a girl, mate, a long time ago, well before I met my now lovely wife, who I'm very, very happy with, by the way. When I was a young lad, I went out with this girl, and she was absolutely beautiful. And she got up on karaoke one night, singing a Kate Bush song, Weathering Heights. It's me, I'm Kathy and Heathcliff and all that. I'll tell you what, running up that hills, I ran for the hills. If I never saw her again, it'd be too soon. I thought somebody was strangling a cat. Get well soon, love. Love you, bye.
0: Thank you very much indeed, Barry. Other suggestions for cold and flu remedies. Whiskey and iron brew, Tam says. Other spirits are available. Okay. I've never really liked iron brew, to be honest. Ever since probably gave it to the kids when they were younger, and it definitely has got something in it that makes them go a little bit weird. But, you know, I could give it a go. Any weird cold and flu remedies in your family? 166-177 studio@manxradio.com, and you can get in touch on WhatsApp as well. Somebody said, and this cannot be true, there's a remedy which is about greasing your throat with lard or chicken fat and then putting dirty socks around it. I'll probably just deal with the cold, thanks.

0: The Pet Shop Boys with opportunities. Let's make lots of money here on Manx Radio. 27 minutes past one. How are you this afternoon? Talking about cold remedies, because as you can hear, I'm just a little bit gruffer than normal. Mark in Clearwater, Florida. Good afternoon to you. He says, I've been told if you treat a cold, it'll only last around 7 days. But if you don't, it'll last a whole week. And good afternoon to Tony on Dartmoor, who will be on his way back to Dartmoor now his holiday is over. Hope you've had a lovely time and brought lots of lovely things back. And yeah, what are you up to this afternoon? 166-177 studio at manxradio.com. You can also get in touch on WhatsApp as well. Somebody suggested a cut lemon that you rub under your armpits is apparently a flu and cold remedy that they use in their house. Okay.
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0: Train with Drops of Jupiter here on Manx Radio. It's coming up to 1:35. So I've been reading another of these studies, and this is according to one that's been taken by Tesla drivers. And apparently millions of drivers have admitted to being hypocrites behind the wheel. Tesla drivers actually take the title as the worst offenders, according to this. So there's new research revealing that almost three quarters of drivers surveyed, that's 74%, routinely do things they can't stand other motorists doing on the roads. So there is a long list of double standards, which include refusing to let another vehicle pulling out. That topped the charts. 17% of people apparently admitted to deliberately hogging the road. What else are you supposed to do? Other things include failing to indicate when turning or changing lanes, refusing to let another car merge into the lane. Doesn't really apply to us over here. But this is my big one. Failing to say thank you after being let out. How many of us do that thing where we let somebody go, they don't even acknowledge you, and you just shout thank you very loudly? Well, maybe that's just me. So, yeah, I suppose if we were going to be honest this afternoon, what annoys you about other drivers that you might be guilty of as well?
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0: And the Hop Tunay festivities happening down at Craigneish. You can find all the details on their website. Some things happening on Friday. We heard about this in breakfast this morning. The Port Erin Jazz Festival is at the Erin Arts Centre. It's from 7:30 on Friday and Saturday. And you can see them with support from the Blue Train Big Band. 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And also on Friday, this looks absolutely lovely. This is at 10 a.m. It's a sculpture walk in the Arboretum in St John's. 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I was only momentarily distracted there by somebody suggesting that I'm a roadhog. Absolutely not.
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0: New Radicals, you get what you give here on Manx Radio, where it's just gone 20 to 2. Quite appropriate, that song, when we're talking about driving on the road and the things that annoy you. Apparently 10% of people do admit to giving the international sign of "what was that?" When they're out on the road. And I did mention Tony on Dartmoor, who is just back from France and presumably driving home.
1: Jeanette's favourite is when we're driving down the country lanes and somebody just doesn't give enough room when there is more than enough room. You get a double-decker bus through there, she'll quite happily shout out the window, "How much room do you want?"
0: Sounds like it's going to be a peaceful drive home, Tony and Jeanette. Yeah, we've all said that, haven't we? I think I might say that on a regular basis. The only thing is, though, I will admit that sometimes my spatial awareness isn't brilliant. No, I'm just going to leave that there. We have not heard on this programme this band for a little while. Truman Falls absolutely love that band. Simon Ray and the gang from here in the Isle of Man. And this is one of my absolute favourites.

Truman Falls, Little Happy Hells. We have incredibly talented people here on the Isle of Man. It's coming up to 10 to 2 here on Meg's Radio. Sue and Laxey says, Happy Little Hells. I was at the launch many years ago in Castle Mona. Sue, I think I was there as well. Was that in the office? I'm sure it was. I know we were talking about the office last week, weren't we, when we were remembering those places that we used to go to for a night out. But yeah, I think that must have been about 2003 or 2004, I think. But yeah, 166177 studio at manxradio.com. You can get in touch on WhatsApp. We're talking about all sorts of things today. So I need your cold remedies, but also the admission, the things that you know that you do when you're out in the car that actually annoy you when other people do them. Van Man Halen has been in touch because he says, speaking of scientific studies, there's a recent thesis that suggests if you have any problem with ants, you should leave them a bowl of milk on your doorstep. The reason being that if ants drink milk, their offspring are born with no toes and therefore the next generation can't climb steps or walls to access your property. The science is based on the fact that they're lactose intolerant ants. I lost it in delivery again, didn't I?

Absolutely love that song, LaRue, Bulletproof. I think they've just announced, haven't they, their tour dates for next year. It's been a little while since they've been on tour, but it's the Old Flames tour, which will be in UK, Europe and North America. So maybe we could convince them to come here to the Isle of Man. Who knows? Thank you very much to Texter ending 886. We just heard that song a few minutes ago by Truman Falls, and trying to remember when Little Happy Hells was actually launched over here. Texter 886 says, I think it was 2003. I'd just arrived back on the island and was press ganged into playing the drums for them. Brilliant album. Honestly, it really is. There is not a song on there that I don't absolutely love. And if you haven't heard all of them, then hopefully you'd still be able to get hold of a copy of it somewhere. 166177 studio at manxradio.com. You can also get in touch on WhatsApp this afternoon. It'd be lovely to hear from you. Barry the truck driver was back on talking about the things that annoys him on the road. Obviously, he is an HGV driver, so goes on the motorways quite a lot in the UK. And he really, I think, we would describe them as those middle lane drivers on the motorway who just sit in the middle lane doing about 54 miles an hour and not budging at all. And I think they probably get his goat a little bit. But there's lots of other things, apparently, that we all find annoying, but then maybe we do it ourselves. This research that I was talking about has revealed a whole host of things that we really hate about the way other people drive, such as getting too close to another vehicle, especially if it's wet or icy, using fog lights when it's not necessary. I don't know about you, but no, I'm not going to say that either. No. People who set off on a journey with only a small section of a frosted or iced windscreen cleared. I mean, that is generally just a dangerous thing to do, isn't it? But there is nothing worse than sitting there waiting for it to clear, is there? Because it seems to take forever. But yeah, generally, I think we all get a little bit impatient behind the wheel, is what we have learnt from this research that has been done. And maybe we all just need to be a little bit nicer. What do you reckon? 166177 studio at manxradio.com. You can also get in touch on WhatsApp this afternoon as well.

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0: I fear we've upset Emily this afternoon with the talk of bad driving. She describes herself as a passenger princess. I'm sure you are. She gets annoyed by cyclists that ride all over the road. She says even cattle and ants can walk in single file. So let's all take note of that one. Yeah, we might have to move on to happier things. I don't want to be responsible for her wrath this afternoon. We're on DAB, online, smart devices and on FM radio from Douglas in the Isle of Man, Shore Radio Vanin.
1: Manx Radio News at 2 o'clock. Faster my good afternoon, I'm Simon Richardson. The government criticised the steam packet over its handling of communications during the Manxman dry dock disruption. Documents released following a Freedom of Information request revealed that the ship registry learned about the delay in the flagship's return to service through Manx Radio. In a July letter to the company's chairman, Dan Clegg, the Treasury's chief financial officer, Caldric Randall, said ministers expressed concern about the timeliness and completeness of information provided to the public, the department and the shareholder. Loganair has announced it's dropping its London City route next month. From the 25th of October, the airline will instead increase its daily services to London Heathrow, with morning and evening flights Monday to Friday. The airport said the change to the taxpayer-subsidised routes comes following a review aimed at aligning services with customer demand. It's important the new intake of MHKs tries to get some movement and momentum in this administration. That's according to Andy Saunders, who topped the poll in Douglas East. The landlord and hospitality campaigner is one of 15 new members entering the House of Keys. He told Manx Radio the newcomers are already looking to work together.
2: I like to think we've got a bit of a team together already. We've obviously had a huge call for change from the Manx people. I think that we need to go in as the business people with the business minds that we most of us have and try and just get movement, get momentum. It's very important.
1: Moving on now to the international news. A flight has been forced to make an emergency landing because of a fight between two pilots. It was flying from Dubai to Tel Aviv, but had to ground in Saudi Arabia. The incident sparked fears the aircraft was being hijacked. Andy Burnham's not ruling out the UK rejoining the EU and says he's considering the options. The Prime Minister claims Brexit has done more harm than good. Detectives investigating the Grenfell fire have passed files of evidence to prosecutors. They relate to 20 companies and 54 individuals, with the CPS asked to consider charges like corporate manslaughter. 72 people died in the blaze in 2017. There's a warning UK energy bills could jump by almost £300 in January. Cornwall's Insight predicts the average dual fuel bill will increase by 16%, the biggest hike in 4 years. And finally, Manchester City bosses claim there's a conspiracy against the club after being found guilty of breaching Premier League financial rules. Chief executive Ferran Soriano says they plan to appeal. That's the news at 3 minutes past two. There'll be more at three. In the meantime, keep up to date by following Manx Radio on social media or going to manxradio.com.
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0: Thank you so much, Simon. Sorry, that's a weird way of saying it. Sunny spells this afternoon, moderate winds, temperatures around 18. It'll be dry and clear overnight. The wind will veer southwest, minimum overnight temperatures around 10. Tomorrow, dry and sunny for much of the day. It will be cloudy later in the afternoon, top temperature 17 again.
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0: Roxette, Joyride here on Manx Radio. Flipping heck, I nearly lost my voice completely there. Sorry about that. Before that, Queen, I Want It All. It is 12 minutes past two. Been talking about cars, actually. And as Texter 766 suggested, it's almost like I script this show. Yeah, probably should do, actually. But we were talking about what annoys you in the car. Poor old Stewie says, what annoys me, and it's just happened 2 minutes ago, is when you're parked up having a break on a quiet road and you get some clown pulling in behind you and blasting their horn. What were you doing, Stu? I mean, or were you just in the middle of the road? Did you not give him any room to get past you? We need to know more details on this. 166-177 studio at manxradio.com. You can get in touch on WhatsApp as well. Somebody has just sent me the best question I think I've ever heard. This was something they saw on Instagram. And it said, if you were given a box of things you'd ever lost, so everything you've ever lost at all, ever, what would you search for first? I'm going to have to think about my answer to that one. And I'm just going to say it now. I'm just going to put it out there. We need to keep it clean.
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Chapel Rowan, Pink Pony Club here on Meg's Radio. It's 20 past two. So we were wondering what Stewie had done on that road to instigate the person beeping their horn behind him. He was just parked near Oncombe Park on the park road there. I think the guy was thinking he was driving an Arctic lorry, not a small van. And texter ending 41 says, green T5 drivers annoy me. Just in general. But then I was saying, somebody just messaged in with this quote or question that they saw on Instagram. If you were given a box of things that you had ever lost, so every single thing that you'd ever lost, what would you look for first? Emily says, my Pandora bracelet. I lost it in a move in 2020 and I'm still gutted. And good afternoon to Critch. Says, most regret losing. That is easy. My shoebox full of old gig ticket stubs. I left them in the garage in Anglesey when I moved over here in January 1990. So many memories. He has got a list, a sort of a spreadsheet of the gigs that he can remember, but there were so many others back in the 1970s. Oh, that is absolutely gutting. Stewie says, if I was given a box of things I'd have lost, it would be my Fairfield Skies World War II commando knife that I lost. It's really collectible. And Mark, honestly, this broke my heart a little bit. Mark says, I think the thing I'd look for first of all would be the innocence and wonder of my five-year-old self. If you were given a box of everything that you'd ever lost up to this point ever, what would you search for first? I still haven't come up with an answer to this, really. 166 177 studio at manxradio.com. You can also get in touch on WhatsApp as well.

The Communards, Never Can Say Goodbye. Before that, Four Non-Blondes with What's Up here on Manx Radio, where it's just coming up to 2:30. Beth with you until 3. So we've been talking about things that annoy you on the road. Malcolm Peeve de Port Erin says he hates nanny state cars. So having to do up his seatbelt before the car will move an inch, having to disengage the lane control detector every time you turn the engine on, otherwise the steering wheel will try and correct you if you go over the centre white line. And Ken says, my wife's car has alarms for everything. Too close to the edge of the road, too close to the middle of the road. Speed limits, these cannot be switched off, apparently. My car, says Ken, has no such alarms, which allows me to make my own judgments. Ken has another pet hate. It is 45 mile per hour characters flying past and vans which are so fast, you when you are going, can't wait to pass you. Oh, I see. And vans, which no matter how fast you are going, can't wait to get past you. Are there no speed limits for vans these days? Ken also says, I don't know, whether, can I say this, Ken? I hope your wife's not listening. When my wife gets behind the wheel, she sprouts horns. Oh, dear. Oh. We were also talking because somebody sent me in a question that they saw on Instagram saying, if you were given a box of things that you'd ever lost ever, what would be the first thing you would search for? And, you know, some of your answers are just so poignant. Texter 169 says, items you've lost if you're over a certain age, the answer would be parents. And Jeffrey says, my mum's picture because she died when I was 7. So some lovely thoughts there. 166177 studio at manxradio.com. You can also get in touch on WhatsApp as well. Ian says, there's a couple of my old girlfriends I'd quite like to find again, actually. Do you think they might be in the missing box of things?

0: Green Day Holiday here on Manx Radio, where it is 2:35. So just asking you the question that somebody sent me after they saw it on Instagram. If you were given a box of things you'd ever lost, ever, what would be the first thing you'd search for? Jay says, my dignity. I'd like to know where that went. And Sue says, the TV remote. I'm convinced it's been living under the sofa for 20 years. Where do they go? I heard Alex talking about odd socks the other day. I mean, it's the same thing, isn't it? It is a good day, in my opinion, if you do the washing and you can find the pair of a sock that you've got hidden somewhere. I don't know, I've got a bag full of them. And at what point do you just go, right, I'm just going to put all of these in the recycled clothing bin thing and just forget it? And I just know, and this has happened genuinely, I sound like this is quite traumatic. It's not. But, you know, I've got rid of the socks and then found one of the pairs. Maybe that's what I'd search for. I would search for every single lost sock that I'd ever lost. That is how exciting I am. 166-177 studio at manxradio.com. Get in touch on WhatsApp as well. I'm sure you can do better than that.
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I did that thing again where I miss the end of the song. That was Ash, Stop the Wedding, here on Manx Radio, where we're talking about the things that you would look for first if you were presented with a box with every single thing that you'd ever lost. Jerry, I feel for you so much. Jerry says, I once persuaded Roger Daltrey to write, "Who the hell are you?" on a newspaper. I put the paper on the roof of the car for a second. You've guessed it. It blew away into oblivion. What we need to know is if somebody else picked that up and was like, wow. Presumably, he put his name with it as well. Have you checked any of those buy and sell sites? Because I reckon that could be worth quite a bit. Stewie says, a thing that I lost and I would search for first would be my RG500 Gamma that I wrote off coming back from Knockhill. I would still have had it. Oh. Good afternoon to Boris, who says, knowing my skill, Bethers, I'd lose the box of lost things before I could look for my marbles. And texter ending 696 says, if I could have this day again, I wouldn't change a thing, except it's my sanity that's driving me insane.

Yazoo, Only You here on Manx Radio. Before that, Billy Myers with Kiss the Rain. It's coming up to 10 to 3. And we were just hearing about Jerry and that newspaper that you got Roger Daltrey to write on. It was last seen, apparently, across the fields at Mount Murray. So if anyone ever did find it, Jerry would love to have it back. So if you picked something up like that and thought, this is a little bit weird, what is it? Now you know, it belongs to Jerry, and it would be good for him to get it back because, yeah, sentimental reasons as opposed... I mean, do you reckon that would be worth anything? Have you ever actually had anything and kept it in a special place because you thought one day this will be worth something and it actually be worth something? Yeah, I'm intrigued. Also, Ken said he was overtaken by a van carrying carpets the other day. I thought to myself, if he missed the bend and went over the hedge, he would be a flying carpet. I see what you did there.

0: John Newman with Feelings here on Manx Radio, something I clearly don't have. Alex Brinley's just walked in and made me jump again. I actually believe you're doing this on purpose now.
1: Do you want me to send a marching band ahead or something?
0: Well, just knock or something. I can't, honestly. We have been talking about if you were given a box of things that you had ever lost ever, what would be the first thing you would look for? Texter ending 381 says, I lost my beautiful wedding ring 6 years ago. I'm still looking for it. And my lovely husband passed 14 years ago. Oh, that's so sad, isn't it? And we've got so many stories like that of things that are really precious to us that we've lost. Some great suggestions for you, though. I think I might leave you with my favourite. This was from Lisa, who said, my favourite pair of jeans. They disappeared under mysterious circumstances and were never seen again. I don't really want to think about that too much, Lisa, but Alex is here next with the afternoon show, and then at 5 Lewis Foster has the home run. You're being told to behave yourself, incidentally, by Dennis Brinley. At 6:30, it is Spotlight, brought to you by the Isle of Man Arts Council with Howard Kane. Chris Kinley has got Greatest Hits from 7. Andy Wint has Country Roads at 9. And then Dave Moore is here with After Hours from 10. So plenty, as ever, to keep you company with here on Manx Radio. Incidentally, if you would like to come along to the Chief Minister debate, it's happening on the 8th of October, starting at 6 p.m. down at Studio One in Tramode. 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Going to leave you with Creedence Clearwater Revival. I'll be back with you at 1 tomorrow. Have a great afternoon.

0: Do you have a question for the Isle of Man's next Chief Minister? 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

0: Suffice to say, I've just managed to make Beth jump again. Just off air. You just missed it. What a pity. However, it was caught on video. What a pity. Just before Queedence Clearwater Revival. I'm genuinely aching from laughing so much. Bye, B. See you tomorrow. Bye. Bye. Yeah. Love you loads and all that. But right, we're on DAB online, on smart devices, on FM radio from the city of Douglas in the Isle of Man. 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
1: Manx Radio News at 3 o'clock. Fastamai, I'm Chanel Sukhu. The government criticised the steam packet over its handling of communications during the Manxman dry dock disruption. Documents released following a Freedom of Information request reveals that the ship registry learned about the deal, the delay in the flagship's return to service through Manx Radio. In a July letter to the company's chairman, Dan Clegg, the Treasury's chief financial officer said ministers expressed concerns about the timeliness and completeness of information provided to the public, the department and the shareholder. Mr. Clegg confirmed that the board has asked management to review the communications protocol for major operational incidents, focusing on earlier stakeholder briefings, more frequent public holding statements, and a more structured cadence of updates to the department and shareholder. An event looking at digital and online security returns next month. Cyber Isle 2026 at the Comus Hotel in Sandton brings together internationally recognized experts, government representatives and local businesses to debate the challenges shaping the digital world. The conference on the 15th of October will feature more than a dozen leading cybersecurity organizations. Simon Richardson has more.
2: This year's Cyber Isle will explore the theme Cybersecurity for an Uncertain Future. It reflects the need to look ahead, anticipate change, strengthen digital infrastructure and develop the security measures required to protect the island's critical systems in the years to come. The threats are advancing at an unprecedented pace, with artificial intelligence accelerating both offensive and defensive capabilities. Cyber Isle is free to attend and organised by the Cybersecurity Centre for the Isle of Man.
1: And powerlifting Isle of Man is returning home with a big medal haul after impressing at the 2026 Commonwealth Powerlifting Championships in Canada. Over the course of a 10-day event, the 12-strong Manx squad came away with 30 individual medals in total. That's made up of 15 gold medals as well as 5 silver and 10 bronze. In international news, a plane's been forced into an emergency landing after an apparent cockpit stabbing. Israel's prime minister says one pilot was attacked by another, who then tried to crash the plane. At one point, the aircraft plunged 14,000 feet in a matter of seconds. A second crew on board took over flying the aircraft. Sky's Adam Parsons is in Jerusalem.
3: We have seen a video that seems to show the two pilots both getting medical attention, both of them injured, and a voice, we can't identify this voice, says this one, he tried to kill him.
1: Detectives investigating the Grenfell fire have passed on files of evidence relating to 20 companies and 54 individuals to prosecutors. The CPS says charging decisions over the 2017 blaze will be made before the 10th anniversary next June. And former Manchester City manager Pep Guardiola says he's with the club more than ever after they were found guilty of breaching Premier League finance rules. He told supporters, "We will get through this together." The club denies any wrongdoing. Manx Radio News at 3 minutes past three, the next at 4 o'clock. In the meantime, stay up to date by following Manx Radio on social media or going to manxradio.com.
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0: Thanks so much there, Chanel. Well, it's a lot nicer today. Sunny spells, a moderate fresh to southerly wind, and temperatures 18 Celsius. Dry and clear overnight, minimum temperature 10 Celsius. Tomorrow, dry and sunny for much of the day, but it will cloud over tomorrow afternoon.
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0: The Saturdays and up on Manx Radio. 3:10. Good afternoon. How are we diddling today? Welcome along to the afternoon show. And yeah, I did post that video of me sneaking up on Beth. Literally just to give her a scare. The only thing I will say is I didn't realise how demented I looked. It does look like something from a horror film. It's the wide-eyed look. Anyway, you've got to go and see it on Facebook. It's a bit of a laugh. Beth and I were aching with laughter. Anyway, that's not what I wanted to talk about at all, actually, this afternoon. But thank you very much, B, anyway. Because you must be like me. When you're doom-scrolling, you're going through all of social media, all your Facebook page, and there's nothing there ever that takes anyone's interest. However, you're on TikTok, Facebook, Instagram, the internet is full of people confidently telling you what we've been doing wrong our entire lives. You know, life hacks. If it's a cleaning hack, a questionable money-saving tip, you know, strange relationship advice, an unusual beauty trick. Yeah, I'll never use horse manure like that again. Someone doing something with an air fryer, you know. So, I want to know, what is the strangest piece of internet advice you've seen? And even better, did you try it? I mean, one of the oldest ones, and I got it from the internet, but I'm sure it predates the internet, is the idea that if you spill red wine, you should throw white wine on top of it to clean it. It still leaves a stain in a cream carpet, I can assure you. It wasn't my cream carpet, but I was responsible. And the owner of the cream carpet's listening. I'm still very sorry. Anyway, what is the strangest piece of internet advice you've seen on a meme somewhere? And did you actually try it? Does it work? Let me know. Text or WhatsApp 166177. Or if you've managed to get the red wine and white wine trick to work, I'd love to know how you manage that as well.
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1: That was today's classic couple, Amelia, and she's a big, big girl in a small world or something. And before that, Black Box, right on time. We are talking about life hacks. And what's the strangest piece of internet advice you've ever been the unlucky and unfortunate person to scroll through when you've been looking at Facebook or TikTok and doom scrolling, as it were. Thank you very much to Claire, who says, someone said, put your jeans in the freezer instead of washing them. Absolutely not. Really? What, as if the dirt and the smells freeze away? Yeah, I think that would say you've been taking on a bit of a wild goose chase with that one. Thank you very much to, is it Des? Yes. Who says that when we were talking about red wine stains, you pour white wine on it, he says it's just a waste of wine. Well, yeah, good point. I'm with you on that one. Thank you to 238, who says, talking about wine, internet advice I was given was to put leftover wine in ice cube trays and freeze them. I don't know what leftover wine is or where it would be possible to get any. Very strange advice. I see where you're going with that. Thank you very much to Lynn, who's been on. Lynn says, in terms of advice, if you're struggling to open a jar, I'd seen a while ago online that exhaling as you twist the lid can help you open it. I actually tried it last night on a jar of pesto, and honestly, it worked a treat. I'm not sure how or why it works, but I'm definitely keeping that little life hack. That's a good point. It's a bit like a certain friend of mine, who I know isn't listening this afternoon because they've made some excuse to go and do something else, said that if you ever feel a bit sick on roller coasters or theme park rides because of the G-forces, tense your buttocks. Yeah, clench your backside when the G-forces take effect, and it stops you feeling travel sick. And I thought it was a load of rubbish. And yeah, it works. I mean, I must look an absolute idiot on some of the really extreme rides I'm going on because I'm sitting there with a weird face as I'm sort of straining and holding in my backside. But no, apparently it works. It pushes the blood back up to your head. I mean, it's probably got as much scientific, research behind it as some of the stuff that comes out in the Manning line, but, you know.
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happy. Ollie Murs and Heart Skip Skips a Beat. It's 3:30 and we're going through life hacks, the kind of things that you've found online. What's the weirdest and wackiest one? And more to the point, have you ever tried it? Okay, the one about putting jeans in the freezer instead of washing them. That can't be right, surely. Dave in Ramsey, thanks for this, Dave. He says, wooden spoons across a boiling pan to stop it boiling over. I tried it, expecting it to be nonsense, and annoyingly, it actually works. How does that work? I mean, if you're an old wife out there, because it's bound to be an old wife's tale, if you're an old wife, tell me, how does that work? Strange. Michelle has been on in Douglas, says, leave anything you want to buy online in your basket for 48 hours. If you still want it, buy it. If not, it's not that impulse buy. Oh, Michelle says it saved me a fortune. Yeah, I can imagine. Yeah, that's a good point. I do that, actually. I should do it more, I'm not going to lie. And Chris, who's out west, says, put your phone in an empty glass to make the alarm louder. I tried it, nearly had a heart attack at 6 o'clock in the morning. I can imagine. I'm sure my other half would love me doing that. Great advice.

0: Mabel with 24-hour golden, and she's overthinking things. Well, we all have the problems of that. Right, it's 25 to 4. Manx at the Movies on the way. Tomorrow is the final Manx at the Movies. We're doing a bit of a tweak 'em up and a shake-up for Monday morning. Well, Monday afternoon it'll be for the afternoon show, obviously. But from Monday, there's a lot of shake-ups because Andy Wint is taking over Manx Radio Breakfast from Ben Hartley, who's going to have a bit of a rest, have a bit of a lie-in before he returns to Manx Radio Gold in a few weeks' time. So Andy will be with you bright and early on Monday morning, joining for the top news stories, great entertainment, and your chances to win on the all-refreshed Manx Radio Breakfast. First of all, though, did you know that it was on this day back in 1938... that Prime Minister Neville Chamberlain in the UK arrived home after visiting Hitler. Yes. And he famously declared, "Peace in our time." And then less than a year later, war broke out. Yeah. I mean, wow. Politician in telling fib shocker.
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0: Okay, today's Manx at the Movies, it's a quote from a 1996 film, and this is a film that's got a cult following. There's been loads of catchphrases that we use in popular culture from it, such as, "You complete me," "Show me the money," and this one.
8: "You had me at hello."
0: There we go. What film is it?
8: "You had me at hello."
0: Starred Tom Cruise, Renee Zellweger, Cuba Gooding Jr. in there as well.
8: "You had me at hello."
0: What is the film? 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
8: "You had me at hello."
0: Thank you. 166-177. 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Your name, what you're doing, where you're from, and all that kind of stuff. Sound like Scylla on Blind Date, don't I? "Hello, what's your name? Where'd you come from?" But if you can tell me that and the answer, of course,
8: "You had me at hello,"
0: you might win that popcorn.

0: Sydney Christmas with Spirit. It's not a Christmas song. No, her name is Sydney Christmas. And you thought that name of that Bond girl was always a bit strange. Yeah, rather like that track. Very anthemic. How are you getting on then with Manx of the Movies?
1: You had me at hello.
0: Well, lots of Tom Cruise fans out there. However, not all getting... It's not A Few Good Men, no, but Brian Kay. It's Bob on the Money. Nelly and Mabel with a kiss. Mwah! To you two with the correct answer. Tim from Colby's managed to get it. Well done to Aaron, also Paulie, and Liz and Alan, who are heading home after a visit to Rill. I'm not surprised. Rill, you just travel through miles upon miles of caravan parks until you find Rill. And then there's the Sun Centre with the Hourglass, and then more and more miles of caravan parks. Anyway, sorry, I digress. Any idea what film it's from?
1: You had me at hello.
0: Also, well done to Regards Richard, who's managed to get it right as well. If you know what film it's from, it stars Tom Cruise, Renée Zellweger, Cuba Gooding Jr., and gave us such catchphrases as show me the money and, of course, this one.
1: You had me at hello.
0: 166, 177 to win the Manx Radio popcorn. Right. It's time for Lucy's guilty pleasure today, bearing in mind that we're tweaking the guilty pleasure as well next week. So Lucy has chosen this one. I haven't heard this in years. Is this a Villa Marina Thunderdome sort of classic?
2: 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Turn it up loud.

0: you remember that one? Yes, Planet Perfecto, Bullet in the Gun. Thank you very much for that one, Lucy. Yeah, that's brought back one or two memories. I'm pretty sure that was the Villa Marina Thunderdome sort of era. Let's have a look at Malcolm, who's in a positively pulchridistunous porta... What? Malcolm, if you've got WhatsApp, record yourself pronouncing that word. I've never heard of Port Erin being described like that. Paul Criddish... I can't even pronounce it. Steve at All of Man Heating Services. I can pronounce that. You've got it right. Well done. Along with Paul at PT Plumbing and Hearing... Heating, sorry. And, well, hearing as well. Also, Mandy, who's enjoying hearing me. Thank you, Mandy. It's always nice to have some positive comments. Ben C, who's driving the bus, as opposed to being on the bus today. Heidi at Groudle has managed to get it. Nelly and Mabel, well done to you, along with Mikey too. If you can tell us what film it's from.
1: You had me at hello.
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0: Barbra Streisand.
1: Duck Sauce with Barbra Streisand. It's just gone at 10 to 4, got the news at the top of the hour. I'm feeling weak. I suddenly decided, I thought, oh, I've got two tracks there. What shall I do? I'll tell you what, I'll do some, I've got to pronounce this carefully, planking. Yeah, you know where you just do the plank, and apparently it's good for your upper body strength. I thought, I haven't done much exercise recently. I'll tell you what it shows. Crikey, my arms are worn out. You didn't need to know that, because we are playing Manx at the Movies. It's got nothing to do with that.
2: You had me at hello.
1: I'm sure I did. But if you can tell me what film it is, be in the draw with Sarah P. in Sunny Onken. And, oh, here we go. I've got to try and pronounce this word about Port Erin. Malcolm says that it's pronounced Pultycrudinous. Pultycrudinous Port Erin, there we go, which apparently stands for breathtakingly beautiful. Pultycrudinous. I'm not going to lie, Malcolm. Why didn't you just say breathtakingly beautiful? No.

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0: Okay, Malcolm's been back on saying that he can't use the phrase breathtakingly beautiful because it doesn't go with Port Erin. There's no malapropism there. So, you know, pulti crudiness Port Erin works. Well, you could have said... I still think that word's too difficult. You could have said breathtakingly beautiful beach by the bay, as in the hotel. Would that have worked? We'll agree to disagree on that one, I think, Malcolm. Anyway, we're on DAB online, on smart devices, on FM radio, pretty much anything that receives kind of signals, really. 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
1: Thanks, Radio News at 4 o'clock. Fastamai, I'm Chanel Sukhu. The implications and impact of the UK government's decision to update the pensions triple lock will be considered by the new administration on the island. UK Prime Minister Andy Burnham has announced plans to overhaul the triple lock by 2030 to fund a new care service. An Isle of Man government spokesperson says the announcement has been noted with interest and will be subject to full consideration in due course. Treasury on the island previously announced plans to move to a double lock system instead, but paused the plans following criticism. Car parking will return to Castletown's Market Square on the 1st of October with some additional changes. Chair Tony Brown says it will be increased to 1 hour, which he says will have a big impact on the businesses in the town. The local authority believes it's taken a pragmatic approach to the closure, which includes covering the Easter bank holiday weekend and introducing more activities. Mr. Brown says changes to coach parking has attracted more tourists and cruise excursions.
2: Between the closing and opening and making it work for Castletown, that's very important. And we can't ignore that Castletown Market Square is in the very centre of our town. And we need to make it beneficial, not only to us to enjoy, but also for the benefit of the town and its businesses.
1: And an event looking at digital and online security returns next month. Cyber Isle 2026 at the Comus Hotel in Sandton brings together internationally recognized experts, government representatives and local businesses to debate the challenges shaping the digital world. The conference on this 15th of October will feature more than a dozen leading cybersecurity organizations. Simon Richardson has more.
3: This year's Cyber Isle will explore the theme Cybersecurity for an Uncertain Future. It reflects the need to look ahead, anticipate change, strengthen digital infrastructure and develop the security measures required to protect the island's critical systems in the years to come. The threats are advancing at an unprecedented pace, with artificial intelligence accelerating both offensive and defensive capabilities. Cyber Isle is free to attend and organised by the Cybersecurity Centre for the Isle of Man.
1: In international news, Israeli officials are investigating a possible terror attack on a passenger plane after a pilot was allegedly stabbed by his co-pilot. The aircraft plunged 14,000 feet before other crew took control and it was forced to make an emergency landing in Saudi Arabia. Spain's prime minister says he'd welcome Britain back into the European Union with open arms. It's after Andy Burnham says he'll consider a range of options for the UK's future relationship with Brussels. And the Duke and Duchess of Sussex has accused paparazzi of unacceptable invasion of privacy after two men were spotted near their children's school. The pair, who were seen carrying backpacks, were reportedly seen circling the area. Manx Radio News at 4:03, the next at 5 o'clock. 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
0: Thanks so much there, Chanel. Sunny spells, a moderate to fresh southerly wind, strengthening for a time this afternoon, temperatures up to 18 Celsius. Dry and clear overnight as the moderate wind veers southwesterly, minimum temperature 10 Celsius. Dry and sunny for much of tomorrow, only clouding over late in the afternoon with rain arriving overnight, temperatures up to 16 Celsius.
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0: Talking there. to interrupt, isn't it? 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

0: Kylie Minogue and Padum Padum. I presume that's medical terminology for what your heartbeat sounds like. And before that, Take That and Shine. It's 4:10. And if you're just tuning into the afternoon show, we've had a fantastically educational afternoon so far. We found out what pulticudinous means. And apparently Port Erin is full of being pulticudinous. If you don't know what it means, well, go and look it up. I've had to learn that word. Thank you, Malcolm. It's taught me a lesson. Okay, we're going to move on from that, and we're also going to move on from weird life hacks. Apparently putting a wooden spoon over a boiling pan stopped it boiling over. Yeah, it's been a strange afternoon so far.
1: Grab your popcorn, else, ladies and gentlemen, it's time for Manx at the Movies. How grim are the grind, pops on Brenner's Genia Serra, tea tres on Mananach, Ekna Filman.
2: You had me at hello.
0: This is your final chance. I don't think I can give you any more clues after this now in terms of helping you out with the film. It starred Tom Cruise.
2: You had me at hello.
0: Also Cuba Gooding Jr., Renée Zellweger, Kelly Preston was in there.
2: You had me at hello.
0: Also Jerry O'Connell. He's one of those famous actors that you'd recognise him if you saw him. One of those, yeah. It was made in 1996. It's a sports romantic comedy drama film. Crikey, there's everything in there but horror, isn't there, really?
2: You had me at hello.
0: And it was a massive success. And the poster just has a basically Tom Cruise and a picture of him laughing, I think. Smiling, laughing, one of the two.
2: You had me at hello.
0: If you want to win the Manx Radio popcorn with Popcorn Air, all you got to do, tell me 166 177. What is that film?

0: Sam Smith and Kim Petras with Unholy. If you've ever seen the music video for that, it's a little saucy, let's be honest. But it's set inside, I think it's set inside like a car body shop. We're being really, really anoraki. It almost looks like the car body shop that is now in the, what was the only underground station for the Liverpool Overhead Railway. Yeah, I know. That's very anarchy. But the thing is, when you ever get a dent in your car, I can't walk into these places now without seeing that video. If you're of a nervous disposition, I advise you don't see it. That's all I'm saying. 4:15 on Manx Radio. Did you know it was on this day, the 30th of September, back in 2003, that it was announced that tomato ketchup, the humble tomato ketchup, Tommy K, is the favourite item that all of us insist on taking on holiday, apparently. Yeah. Yeah, in second place, I'd imagine it's the wife and the kids.
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0: OK, on the high seas then, Ben McCree currently plying away from Heysham here at... oh, interesting. I think they've got the 24-hour clock a little mixed up on their website. It says at 6 o'clock in the morning. It's going to be here at 6 in the evening. Going back out again, the Ben McCree to Heysham at 7:45 tonight. Let's have a look down at the airport, shall we? First of all, arrivals, they're all on time. Good-o. Aer Lingus from Dublin is 10 minutes early. Departures, they're all on time as well. This is good, getting a bit of a clean sheet here. Down on the roads, on Contemporary Lights on Whitebridge Road for some resurfacing works there, much needed as well. In Santon, temporary lights in the old Castletown Road. A section of Peel Prom closed for sewage works. In Foxhall, the Lubes Road closed for resurfacing. Port St Mary, temporary lights on the Truggan Road. North of Regaby, there are temporary lights on the Andrus Road. Just north of Glenmona, there's temporary lights on the coast road at the Corony. During working hours, that's for tree works there. The trees aren't doing the work, obviously, no, you know what I mean. In Laxey, a stretch of old Laxey Hill still closed for the demolition of a building there. And finally, Baldrine, temporary lights on the main road, 24 hours for patching works. 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

0: I defy anyone to listen to that and not have a smile on your face. Finley Quay, your love gets sweeter every day. Just gone 20 past four. It's glorious Wednesday afternoon. Happy hump day and all that. Simon Clark's in for me tomorrow. And I'll be back on Monday, although I am on the Man in Line on Friday. But he will be bringing you the last Manx at the Movies, and of course he'll be doing it live because, you know, why wouldn't you get Simon Clark to do the Manx at the Movies live?
1: 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It's time for Manx at the Movies. How grim are the grind pop? Son, Brenner's Henya Sarah, T. Tres on Mananach, Ekna Filman.
2: You had me at hello.
0: This is a film I knew about. I've known a lot about it. I know the quotes. I know the storyline. I feel bad that I've never actually seen it.
2: You had me at hello.
0: Sorry. Maybe this is one of these things I should do now. I've got a bit of an evening to myself after all the election stuff. But well done to all of you with the correct answer. The movie was Jerry Maguire. So well done to everyone with the correct answer. But who walks away with the Manx Radio popcorn? It is Brian C. in Balar Salar. So well done to Brian in Balasala, part of the Balasala Massif, of course. You've won yourself that Manx Radio popcorn. But do not fret, because the Manx Radio mug is up for grabs very shortly. Not myself, Beth Espy, Chris Williams, Ben Hartley, Andy Wint, none of those. We're going to be playing Manx to Mind after we've heard from Macy Gray. And then, by the way, don't forget, 5 o'clock this evening, it's Lewis Foster in for Chrissy De Haven on the home run with all of today's top stories.

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1: You had me at hello.
0: Did I? Thank you very much. I don't know where you came from. I can see the romance in that song. However, when I see it, I'm going to kiss you all over your face. It's like being slobbered over by a dog, isn't it, really, if you listen to it? It's like, get off. Anyway, 4:30. Would you like to win a Manx Radio mug? Yeah, it's not one member of Manx Radio staff and management. We're talking, obviously, about the crockery, or, in fact, china. I'm not quite sure what it's made of. We have got plastic ones as well, if you want one of those. All embossed with the National Broadcaster brand. However, the question you must answer first is, what's the name of the fictional island between the Isle of Man and England? That's the location for the Thomas the Tank Engine stories. What is the name of the fictional island

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1: You are trying to win a Manx Radio mug in Manxtermine. Tell me, what's the name of the fictitious island between England and the Isle of Man where Thomas the Tank Engine is set? Text 166177 if you know. I don't want another

0: Faith Hill and This Kiss. We're in the middle of playing Mastermind, and we're the original music. We're trying to work out what the name of the fictitious island is that lies between the Isle of Man and England, where Thomas the Tank was set. Well done to Dorsey, who's got it, even spelled correctly. Well done, Pete and Angie. Matt C's got it. Also, well done to Donna in Sullywell Drine. Tim in Colby, get the right one. Phil S has managed to get it. Well done to Brian K. Heidi at Growdle. And also, well done to Nelly and Mabel. Who've got it, and Molly and Diane in Glenvine as well. A few more people. Crikey, there's loads of people getting this one right. Thank you to Texter 047 who says... it's Joan in Sunny Douglas. This was one of my son's favourite programmes. Yeah, it's one of mine too. Even at my age, it's still a guilty pleasure. It's the railway bit. Sam in Castletown, you've got it right as well. Any idea? The island of what was where Thomas the Tank was set? Pretty much, they always acknowledge based around the Isle of Man, but it's fictitiously between the Isle of Man and England. So what is it? 166177 if you want to win the Manx Radio mug.
1: Keep your eyes on me. Speed it up slowly. Get your heart pumping. I'll make you sweat. Physical focus. Body weight. Hold it.

Melanie C is going to make me sweat. Okay. Well, turn the thermostat down. That's all I'm going to say. 20 to 5, how you get on then with this? It's time to put it to bed when it comes to today's Mangster Mind. Well done to Finn from Ramsey, who's managed to get it. Paul in Ramsey as well. Mandy, who says it's great to have me back. Been back 3 days, Mandy, but yeah, I didn't go anywhere. I was just doing other things. Sammy in the city, well done to you. Also, Kerry H has got it. Sam from Castletown. Also, well done to Brian. Also to regards, Richard. Jake the Viking, along with Manx Bob and Gordon, all with the correct answer. But who walks away with a Manx Radio mug? It's Donna, who's on her way to the gym. Who's gym? Is that one of those fitness places that have vending machines and hot tubs? Yeah, I like those kind of gyms. But Donna, well done to you. Yes, the island was the island of Sodor, which many people believe is based upon the Bishop of Soda and Man. So, Donna, well done to you. You get yourself a Manx Radio mug. More Manx to Mind on the programme tomorrow afternoon.

Whitney and I'm Your Baby tonight. Once again, well done to Donna on her way to the gym for winning Bangs to Mine today. Lewis Foster is on the way at 5 o'clock, bringing you tonight's home run. Well, before, Howard is here with Spotlight at 6:30.

0: There we go. It's the Pussycat Dolls with the club song. That's it for me. Thank you very much for your company. Stick around, Lewis Foster limbering up to bring you this evening's home run for the top news stories of the day. All before at 6:30, Howard Kane is into the wonderful world of arts, creativity and a bit of a positive spin on the world in the spotlight. Before, Chris Kinley's here with Greatest Hits at 7. At 9, Andy's donning his Stetson for Country Roads. Manx Radio. All before Dave's along live tonight at 10. Before I go, by the way, I'm rather proud. Just going to make this announcement. I'm really proud to have finished my 7th marathon in 7 days. Yeah? Or Snickers, as they're now called.
1: I took the fast lane all of my life. I've been a bad girl, I've been a good wife. I don't have to think. When I go in, I go in. I'm falling hard.

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0: Well, first of all, thank you, Alex, for the afternoon show. Lewis in for Christie on the home run tonight, taking a look at the main news stories on the Isle of Man, plus plenty of good music too. Coming up, we have the latest from the murder trial underway at Douglas Courthouse. We're also talking fuel prices and that big jump in diesel we've seen in recent days. On smart speakers, online, on FM and AM from Douglas in the Isle of Man, this is Manx Radio.
1: Manx Radio News at 5 o'clock. First am I, I'm Chanel Suku. Messages exchanged by two teenage boys in the hours before one was fatally stabbed have been shown and played to a jury today. 14-year-old Christopher McBurney died on the 29th of May last year in Ramsey. The boy accused of murdering him is currently on trial. Jurors were provided with a communication which took place on Snapchat between the two boys, showing them trading insults and setting up a fight at the defendant's home. Voice notes were also played to the court from Christopher and the defendant, as well as Ring doorbell footage which showed Christopher and his friends making their way to the property. You can find out more on the story at manxradio.com. An event looking at digital and online security returns next month. Cyber Isle 2026 at the Comus Hotel in Sandton brings together internationally recognized experts, government representatives and local businesses to debate the challenges shaping the digital world. The conference is on the 15th of October and will feature more than a dozen leading cybersecurity organizations. Simon Richardson has more.
2: This year's Cyber Isle will explore the theme Cybersecurity for an Uncertain Future. It reflects the need to look ahead, anticipate change, strengthen digital infrastructure, and develop the security measures required to protect the island's critical systems in the years to come. The threats are advancing at an unprecedented pace, with artificial intelligence accelerating both offensive and defensive capabilities. Cyber Isle is free to attend and organised by the Cyber Security Centre for the Isle of Man.
1: The government criticised the steam packet over its handling of communications during the Manxman dry dock disruption. Documents released following a Freedom of Information request revealed that the ship registry learned about the delay in the flagship's return to service through Manx Radio. In a July letter to the company's chairman, Dan Clegg, the Treasury's chief financial officer said ministers expressed concerns about the timeliness and completeness of information provided to the public, the department and the shareholder. Mr. Clegg confirmed that the board has asked management to review the communications protocol for major operational incidents, focusing on earlier stakeholder briefings, more frequent public holding statements, and a more structured cadence of updates to the department and shareholder. And TT competitor Maria Costello says life-changing injuries sustained at this year's event are the hardest thing she's ever faced. The sidecar driver, along with her passenger Sean Parker, were seriously hurt in an incident and brandish during a qualifying session in May. Among Maria's injuries, she sustained a level T5, T6 spinal cord injury, which will require long-term specialist care. In an update to fans on social media, she says she and Sean remain eternally grateful for people's support.
3: I haven't been in a place where I've been able to talk to you. That is until now. And over the coming weeks, I'm going to show you what's been happening since the start, including my rehabilitation here. I really hope that you will stay with me as I try and piece together my new life, because your support has been incredible. I can't thank you enough.
1: In international news, Israel's prime minister says a pilot's been arrested after apparently trying to stab his colleague and crashed the plane. The aircraft flying from Dubai to Tel Aviv dived 14,000 feet before the man was restrained. Another crew who were traveling as passengers then landed the plane in Saudi Arabia. Six suspected people smugglers have been jailed in France after being convicted of manslaughter over dozens of deaths in the Channel. Around 30 people died when a packed migrant boat sank off North France in 2021. And UK diesel prices have hit another grim milestone, passing £2 a litre for the first time. The cost, according to analysis of government data, has reached record highs this week. Manx Radio News at 4 minutes past five, the next at 6 o'clock. 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
0: Well, thank you to Nathan Teese down at the Ronalds Way Met Office. Sunny spells to end the day today, continuing with clear spells overnight, though with the risk of a sharp shower. Moderate to fresh southerly winds, minimum temperature 10 degrees. Then dry and sunny for much of tomorrow, becoming cloudier later before rain arrives overnight. Moderate southwesterly winds, strengthening and backing southerly during the evening. Maximum temperature tomorrow, 16 degrees. Then often cloudy with outbreaks of rain on Friday. Fresh to strong southwesterly winds, veering westerly and easing in the evening. Maximum temperature then, 17 degrees. Sunset tonight at 6:58. Sunrise tomorrow morning at 19 minutes past 7.
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0: Well, Fasim, I welcome along to the Home Run with me, Lewis Foster, in for Christy this evening. Coming up, we've got the latest from that ongoing murder trial at Douglas Courthouse. We're also going to be discussing the price of petrol and diesel. Don't need to explain too much about that. I'm sure you've all noticed the increase there. From tomorrow, there's due to be a change in the income threshold for public sector housing. Our local Democracy reporter will be along to explain what's happening there too. And we'll look ahead to a cybersecurity conference happening next month too. But first of all, it is 7 minutes past five now, and messages exchanged by two teenage boys in the hours before one was fatally stabbed have been shown and played to a jury today. 14-year-old Christopher McBurney died on the 29th of May last year in Ramsey. The boy accused of murdering him is currently on trial. Now, just a warning before we proceed with this story that this report may contain information that you find distressing. Our news editor Tessa Hawley is following this case for Manx Radio and joins me in the studio now after another day at Douglas Courthouse. Tessa, what have the jury been told today?
7: Fast am I, Lewis. So today centred around the communication which took place over social media between Christopher and the defendant in the day before the stabbing. A quick reminder that the defendant is now 15 years of age, and because of that we can't name him. And before the two boys came together on the 29th of May last year, the then 14-year-olds had never met in person. So messages predominantly exchanged over the Snapchat platform started late in the evening on the 28th of May and went into the early hours of the following day. Now, over the course of just a couple of hours, the two boys and a wider group of teenagers set up what they described as a one-on-one fight. Interestingly today, the 12 jurors didn't just see the messages which had been sent, but they also heard them. Voice notes which were recovered by the police were played, which meant that the voices of Christopher and the defendant were heard in open court.
0: We know, Tessa, yesterday that the prosecution described the two boys as trading mutual insults, goading and threats. So can you give us a flavour of the messages which jurors saw and heard?
7: Yes, so if we look to Snapchat, just before midnight on the 28th of May, we know that the defendant messaged Christopher calling him a maggot. Insults were then fired from both sides before the defendant told him, "Come Ramsey tomorrow." The messages move into the early hours of the 29th of May, with Christopher suggesting that the fight should take place in Douglas instead. He told the defendant, "Lad, I'm not going to get you jumped. I'm saying one-on-one straightener, good to go." The defendant replies in another message saying, "Come Ramsey, I will kill you, mate." Over the course of subsequent messages, Christopher replies, "I will smash your teeth in." And the defendant replies, "You won't do anything, mate. I'll kill you, mate."
0: Now, we know that the defendant appeared to be encouraging Christopher to travel to Ramsey for this fight and that he sent his address, postcode and a picture of his home to a group chat. Did the messaging continue into the daytime of the 29th of May?
7: It did, and the defendant sent a message later that morning to that group chat saying, "Better come today," and calling Christopher an online verbalist. At 12:38 that afternoon, the defendant messaged again saying, "Come, do something." And 5 minutes later, Christopher replied, "Right, I'll go ahead and get changed in that." The defendant responds saying, "I know you won't come. If you do, I'm killing you." With Christopher responding, "I swear down on my mum's life, you are going to die."
0: We know now that Christopher did, of course, travel to Ramsey on the 29th of May by bus, and a group of 9 teenagers made their way from the bus station to the defendant's home. What else did the jury see or hear today?
7: That's right, and CCTV images taken from various spots around Ramsey which tracked their route were shown to the jury, along with Ring doorbell footage from the defendant's home and a neighbouring property. The jurors were again shown the footage filmed by Christopher's friend after he'd been stabbed, but today a new piece of footage was presented which showed members of the public running to help Christopher. Voices in the background could be heard exclaiming, "He's been stabbed," and a woman was heard saying, "I don't know what to do." Now, the defence, which maintains that the defendant was acting in self-defence, also provided the jury with even more messages to consider as part of their deliberations. They explained that the messages put forward by the prosecution weren't a complete picture of the communication which had taken place between the teenagers. Defence advocate Siobhan Gray KC also told the jury that the initial exchange between Christopher and the defendant had started on TikTok Live, but the data from it was unable to be recovered by the police.
0: Tessa, thank you. There'll be lots more from today on the Manx Radio website this evening, and a reminder that the defendant denies the offence of murder and the trial will continue tomorrow. The time now coming up to 12 minutes past five.
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0: Let's start on the roads in Onchan. Temporary lights on Whitebridge Road at the Windermere Drive Junction for resurfacing. In Santon, temporary lights on the Old Castletown Road near the turn for Santon Church. In Peel, a section of the promenade is closed between Crown Street and Queen Street. In Lower Foxdale all this week, temporary lights on the main road for resurfacing there. In Sulby, temporary lights on the Sulby Glen Road near the Ballacaley Road for water connection works. In Laxey, a stretch of Old Laxey Hill is closed for the demolition of a building. And in Baldroyne, temporary lights on the main road near Baldroyne Park for patching works. A look off Ireland, and no problems to report over at the airport this evening, all flights in and out as scheduled. And it's just the Ben McCree on the sailings tonight. She left Heysham at 20 past 2 and she'll be back into Douglas for 6 o'clock. Tonight, departing back from Douglas at 7:45 and arriving over there in Lancashire at 11:30.
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0: Steve Harley and Cockney Rebel Make Me Smile always reminds me of Full Monty, that song, the football scene, if you're familiar. Now, if you're driving home from work or on taxi duties this evening, take a look at what price is being shown on the petrol station forecourts. Diesel prices in the UK have hit an all-time high, now more than £2 per litre. And here on the island, it's up to 199.9 pence per litre. We had some images sent to us by a listener of one of the outlets on Peel Road yesterday. Another was showing at 182.9. They couldn't quite believe it. But that's the reality we're facing and have been facing, of course, for much of the year. Certainly back in March, we saw a big jump before it came back down again for a while earlier in the summer. Now, Tim Glover is no longer an MHK for Arbury, Castletown and Maloo, but he is still the chairman of the Office of Fair Trading, at least until around November time, when his successor will be appointed. He's been telling me what's behind this rise in the cost of fuel and what the OFT can do about it.
1: Well, if we could stop the war in the Ukraine, we'd all be better off, wouldn't we? But we can't do that. And the Isle of Man is subject to these price fluctuations like the rest of the world is. Ours is slightly different because the oil and diesel, etc., is imported in on the boat, comes across on a ship. So we pay for what the price is at that time. Mm. So sometimes that means the Isle of Man benefits. Sometimes it means that we are slightly higher than the UK.
0: And what can the Office of Fair Trade realistically do to make sure that any price increases, say that fuel comes in off the boat at a much higher price, that we're not being stung, we're not being taken advantage of?
1: We're in regular dialogue with the fuel suppliers here on the island. If you go onto the OFT website, you can see all the data going back many years of how the Isle of Man compared to the UK. So we're constantly monitoring prices. But just by way of comparison, I mean, we heard the RAC mentioning that oil was now at an even higher price than it was back in March.
0: I think $108 a barrel it was hovering over the weekend.
1: So that's the background to all of this. And if I look at the UK now, the average price of diesel there is 199.72, and we've seen the price go up to 199 here on Peel Road. But motorways, 216, you know, so that's for the motorway petrol price and diesel price. So we're subject to all the fluctuations that the rest of the world is.
0: How much advance warning do you get if a shipment of diesel's coming in that you know is going to be particularly high in price when it hits the pumps? Do you get much warning about that?
1: Not particularly.
0: Are we talking days?
1: We're talking days, yeah. I know, for example, that that price is being kept has been kept down because of the last batch that came in. There's still supplies there, but they've got to charge us what they're having to pay themselves and to have their usual profit margins. It's going to be an issue now, this, for the next administration now, because I have said, I think, two of the big things that are immediately on the table are MoneyVal, which is now, that inspection is underway, but also it's going to be the spike now in the cost of living crisis, which has never really gone away, but it's definitely going to spike now as we go into the colder months.
0: Do you see, I know you don't have a crystal ball, but do you see it coming down any time in the future?
1: Not immediately, because that is on situation in the Strait of Hormuz is still ongoing, and it's affecting a lot more than just oil and fuel prices. It's, of course, affecting food supplies and grain, you name it. They're all being affected. So it's not going to be the cost of living just confined to this diesel price situation at the moment. It's going to be much more widespread than that.
0: Tim Glover there, Chair of the Office of Fair Trading. This isn't just diesel we're talking about as well. Petrol price is also still rising at that forecourt we mentioned before, where diesel is showing at 199.9 pence per litre. Regular unleaded was showing at 175.9 pence per litre. Like we've been hearing, over the past 7 months, the Iran war has severely disrupted the production and transportation of wholesale oil across the region, causing the price of fuels made from oil to surge. The RAC just the other day said diesel prices had entered uncharted territory. We heard this afternoon they're now they've now hit £2 per litre in the UK. And the REC say the cost has risen around 40% since the US-Israel conflict with Iran erupted at the end of February. The previous UK record was 199.09 pence in June 2022, following Russia's full-scale invasion of Ukraine. Well, let us know your thoughts on this, 166177 on WhatsApp, or you can email studio@manxradio.com. Let's have Huey Lewis and the news.

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1: And it's Lewis in for Christy this evening. It's 28 minutes past five. From tomorrow, the income threshold for public sector housing will be increased to allow more people to join the waitlist. Leader of Douglas Council, Devon Watson, says he appreciates the raise, but working families need a realistic prospect of being offered a home. Our local Democracy reporter Emma Draper has been speaking to him about the changes.
2: We've worked really, really hard to press for these changes and also see that this legislative work doesn't have to continually happen. So essentially what this means is that the system is a massively welcome step forward for families who now have the capacity to apply. And it means that more families are now eligible, and also increases the thresholds for people with children and couples, which

0: apartments and build a lot more sheltered housing. Douglas Council is currently the largest provider of new housing projects. We build them on time and on budget, which is rare for the public sector on the Isle of Man. And ultimately, what we need from this new crop of MHKs, who have all promised action on housing, is to be a lot more supportive of us and give us the capacity to build a lot more housing. We can do this cost effectively, we can do this affordably, and we can do this in a way that these homes are continue to provide an asset for sort of generations to come.
1: Leader of Douglas Council, Devon Watson, speaking there about the changes to the income threshold for public sector housing and what those changes mean for the local authority here in the capital. Well, I'm joined now by our local democracy reporter, Emma Draper. Emma, what has government said about these threshold changes?
2: Well, we were sent some information this morning from the government about what these will look like, and the changes are extremely varied between different categories. So for applicants on a joint income with three children, it says thresholds will go up by roughly £13,000. But for a single applicant with no children, it's going up by just over £1,000. And as Councillor Watson said there, being eligible to join a waitlist is only the first step for some applicants.
1: What about housing stock levels? Are there any concerns that this will add pressure to the waitlist?
2: So we hear a lot from local authorities that are trying to develop more and build more housing to clear their waitlists. Now, Councillor Watson seemed hopeful that this new government would be more supportive of the local authorities' housing plans and providing help to get projects moving. It is also worth noting that under the previous administration, the government didn't build a single new public sector house.
1: And for any tenants who might be worried about the changes or people on the list who are concerned about their position, what do they need to do?
2: They should get in touch with their housing provider or the local authority associated with the list they're on. It's important to note that the government has said applicants do not need to reapply, as housing authorities will review active applications and issue updates where necessary. There is also an FAQ section on the Department of Infrastructure's Housing Agency page, which may be able to help people. And if you'd like to hear more from Councillor Watson, you can listen to the Manx Radio Breakfast Show tomorrow morning or check out our website.
1: Good recommendation. Emma Draper, thank you. It's just gone 5:30 and let's have a look at the latest headlines now. Messages exchanged by two teenage boys in the hours before one was fatally stabbed have been shown and played to a jury today. 14-year-old Christopher McBurney died on the 29th of May last year in Ramsey. The boy accused of murdering him is currently on trial. Jurors were provided with the communication which took place on Snapchat between the two boys, showing them trading insults and setting up a fight at the defendant's home. The new administration will have to assess any implications and impact the UK government's decision to update the pensions triple lock will have on the Isle of Man. UK Prime Minister Andy Burnham has announced plans to overhaul the system by 2030 to fund a new care service there. An Isle of Man government spokesperson says the announcement has been noted with interest and will be subject to full consideration in due course. And this time tomorrow, you'll be able to park your car in Castletown's Market Square again. Local commissioners have increased the amount of time allocated to 1 hour from 30 minutes. It's hoped it will have a positive effect on businesses in the town. In the latest international news, Israel says a pilot's been arrested after apparently trying to stab his colleague and crash the plane during a busy passenger flight. Prime Minister Benjamin Netanyahu says passengers on the Tel Aviv-bound plane managed to overwhelm him. It landed safely in Saudi Arabia. Six suspected people smugglers have been jailed in France after being convicted of manslaughter over dozens of deaths in the Channel. Around 30 people died when a packed migrant boat sank off northern France in 2021. And as we were hearing earlier in the programme, UK diesel prices have hit another grim milestone, passing £2 a litre for the first time. The cost, according to an analysis of government data, had already reached record highs this week. And we'll turn our attention to sport now, as Isle of Man trials star Caitlin Adshead says she feels proud to be a world champion in the sport for the third time in 4 years. The Manx competitor was part of the three-strong Great Britain team, which won the women's competition at the Trial de Nations in Spain last weekend. This latest success comes after the Ireland rider was also part of the GB squads, which took victory in the prestigious event in 2023 and 2024. After what was another strong individual season to date, Adshead explains why last weekend's competition is always such a special one to win.
3: It's a massive achievement. I mean, it's the equivalent of the Olympics in the motorsport that I do. I mean, to come away with gold is massive. The only other person to do it on the Isle of Man is Steve Colley. So he's got three and I've got three now. So we're on par. And yeah, it's just amazing.

0: is an achievement, really.
1: Just seems to be in the blood for people from the Isle of Man, doesn't it, to be riding on two wheels, whether it's on roads or on tracks or on trials.
0: Yeah, I mean, just being able to grow up on the Isle of Man in trials is amazing, you know. Two-wheel sport, massive on the Isle of Man with the TT, but also trials. We've got a lot of girls coming through, and hopefully I'm an inspiration to them too in trials and show that it is possible to come from a little island and represent Team GB in it.
1: And this isn't a one-off as well. You and Great Britain have won 3 of the last 4 trial donations in the women's side of things. That's an incredible record to have in recent times. What do you think is the key for you and the team, this level of success over the last few years?
0: Well, winning's all about being teamwork, and in the trials as nations, like, we all worked really well. You know, I had a few mistakes, Alice had a few mistakes, and also Emma, but we all covered them up really well. And, you know, if I made a mistake, neither of them would, and that's how we worked really well as a team. And to have them two riders in the team is amazing, and hopefully it can continue throughout more years and we bring home more golds.
1: Just looking at things more generally, not just the trial donations last weekend, but this season, of course, one of the other highlights as well, you finished 6th in the World Championship this year. What have been your personal highlights of the season to this point?
0: Yeah, it's been a great season, coming 6th in the World Championship. I mean, I can be disheartened about 6th, as I did a little bit better last year, but to still be able to compete against those amazing riders and be ranked 6th in the world, you got to look back and think, I'm 6th in the world, you know, it's a massive achievement in itself, and it shows that I can still compete with the best, getting a few 4th places this year, and yeah, just being in contention with that podium.
1: Isle of Man Sportswoman of the Year for 2025. You've had some great achievements, including the Trial Donations of the World Championship, finishing 6th there in 2026. Going forward, have you got any particular objectives going into next year and beyond?
0: Next year, more of the same, really. I still want to get that British title, which, you know, I've been 2nd for many years, and this year I've been quite close, a lot closer than recent years, of getting that title. So hopefully I can really, really work on that. And then World Championships again, hopefully I can pip into that top 3. I know I can be there. And then hopefully at the end of the year, this time next year, we'll be back with another gold for Great Britain.
2: Isle of Man trial star Caitlin Adshead there.
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2: And Caitlin was speaking to Manx Radio Sports editor Rob Pritchard, who joins me in the studio now with all the latest news from the world of sport. Fast Am I, Rob?
1: Fast Am I. First this evening, boxing, and a venue change has been announced for Isle of Man boxer Jay Burden's next title challenge next month. Promoters of the event, Top Tier Boxing, have confirmed the Ireland fighters' meeting with Shauna Brown on Sunday the 25th of October will now be held at Harrow Leisure Centre. Both competitors are due to face off for the vacant WBA Gold and IBF International Lightweight titles. While announcing the alteration in a statement, Top Tier Boxing says the decision to switch locations follows further issues with York Hall, which means it is no longer a viable venue. Anyone who has booked tickets for the event already doesn't need to take any action, as all tickets will remain valid for the new venue. Elsewhere and in motorsport, changes have been announced for the Northwest 200 schedule for 2027. Unveiling plans for the meeting this week, it's been confirmed the Northern Ireland Road Race, which of course only takes place a few weeks before the Isle of Man TT races, has been pushed back by 1 week next year and will be held from Tuesday the 11th of May to Saturday the 15th of May. Furthermore, practice taking place on the Tuesday and Thursday of that week marks a change back to the format of several years ago. Over the last 3 years, practice of the event has begun on the Wednesday. Well, BBC Sport Northern Ireland is reporting that the reason for moving the races back by 1 week next year is to avoid a clash with the Northern Ireland Assembly election and local council elections, which are currently scheduled for Thursday the 6th of May 2027. So as it stands, practice at the Northwest 200 will take place on the Triangle course on Tuesday the 11th of May and Thursday the 13th of May. That'll be followed by the first 3 races on the evening of Thursday the 13th of May before the centrepiece race day involving 6 showdowns on Saturday the 15th of May. Further details on the practice and race schedule are yet to be announced. And finally, in football, FC Isle of Man will bring cup competition back to the island again next month. The island side have been drawn at home to NWCFL Division 1 North side McGull in the Macron Cup second round, with the tie scheduled for 6 p.m. on Saturday the 24th of October at the Bowl in Douglas. It comes after the Ravens booked their place in the latest phase of the competition after a commanding 6-0 home victory over Widnes Town last weekend in the first round in what was FC Isle of Man's first appearance in the tournament for nearly 4 years. Until now, the Islanders had not reached the second round of this competition, having been dumped out in the first phase in March and October 2022.
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0: Clean Bandit and Anne-Marie with Rockabye there. Before that, the new one from Taylor Swift, Patient Zero. Ben McCree has just arrived back into Douglas from Heysham, around 20 minutes early, actually. She'll be heading off to Lancashire later on at about 7:45, arriving into Lancashire tonight at 11:30. No updates, no problems to report from police on the roads. If you do spot anything that and it's safe and legal to do so, text WhatsApp 166177 or you can email studio@manxradio.com. You're listening to Home Run on Manx Radio. And how much do you know about the threats facing you digitally? The island's flagship cyber security conference returns to its 8th year next month. Cyber Isle 2026 at the Comus Hotel in Santon brings together internationally recognised experts, government representatives and local businesses to debate the challenges shaping the digital world. The conference takes place on the 15th of October and is free to attend. Mike Haywood is the director at the Office of Cybersecurity and Information Assurance. Simon Richardson put it to him that Cyber Isle was growing in importance year on year, but for all the wrong reasons.
1: Yes, I'm afraid that is true, Simon. There doesn't seem to be a year go by where there isn't some new development and something new to effectively tell the audience at Cyber Isle.
2: Just how hard is it to try and keep ahead of this, what seems an ever-growing barrage of threats from all over the world?
1: It is a challenge. As I just said a moment ago, each year there seems to be some new development or future threat that nobody had quite anticipated. But I think the point of having a conference like Cyber Isle is to try and keep the island and the business and the community as well informed as we possibly can.
2: I guess when it comes to fast-moving technological change, it's not all about threats and dangers, is it? There's also opportunities that maybe somewhere like the Isle of Man could exploit.
1: Yes, absolutely. The rapid change in technology isn't always a negative thing. It does present a lot of opportunities. And again, you know, some of the things that will be talked about at Cyber Isle will be how to take advantage of the new technologies as much as how to sort of make sure that they don't pose a threat.
2: Now, the conference itself, it's collaborative, really, isn't it, in the fact that it brings together the private and public sectors, which I suppose both face similar threats.
1: Indeed. I mean, we very often use the same type of technology. It's very much agnostic with regards to who's using it. It's about sharing information and making sure that we all defend ourselves together.
2: And looking at the conference itself, who's going to be there, Mike?
1: Well, we're very fortunate in that we have a wide range of speakers and also sponsors of the event. But we're fortunate to have speakers from Microsoft, from Arctic Wolf, from Palo Alto, and some local companies such as Riella and CND. So quite a good spread. Those who've been to Cyber Isle before, they will know that we're very fortunate in that we get a good quality of speaker from quite a wide range of backgrounds.
2: Now, the political situation in the world is very up and down, to put it mildly, at the moment. Is there, though, still good cooperation between governments in the battle against cyber threats?
1: Yes, definitely. I obviously can speak best from an Isle of Man perspective. And we collaborate and work with both the Crown Dependencies, Jersey and Guernsey, but also the UK National Cybersecurity Centre and the cybersecurity centres in the Republic of Ireland, Northern Ireland, Scotland and Wales. So, you know, everyone here is keen to work together because we're often tackling a similar problem.
0: That was Mike Haywood there, the director at the Office of Cybersecurity and Information Assurance, speaking to Simon Richardson about the Cyber Isle 2026 security conference at the Comus Hotel in Santon on the 15th of October. A reminder that conference is free to attend and you can register for your free place at the conference by going to csc.gov.im/cyberisle, 15th of October.

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1: Do you have a question for the Isle of Man's next Chief Minister? 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

0: Well, it's the first time in a few days we've been able to look out across Douglas Bay and see blue skies. It really is a nice day out there today. Quite fresh, though. Still pretty windy. Plenty more music on the way for you in the next half hour. Plus, we'll take a look ahead to tonight's schedule and what's in store for you there. 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
1: Manx Radio News at 6 o'clock. Fastamai, I'm Chanel Suku. Messages exchanged by two teenage boys in the hours before one was fatally stabbed have been shown and played to a jury today. 14-year-old Christopher McBurney died on the 29th of May last year in Ramsey. The boy accused of murdering him is currently on trial. Jurors were provided with a communication which took place on Snapchat between the two boys, showing them trading insults and setting up a fight at the defendant's home. Voice notes were also played to the court from Christopher and the defendant, as well as a Ring doorbell footage which showed Christopher and his friends making their way to the property. You can find out more on the story at manxradio.com. The ceasing of online access to the Eye Museum's digital newspaper archive is absolutely a temporary measure. That's from Manx National Heritage's head of collections after it was announced that the service will end from the 12th of October. It said the aging software and infrastructure used to support it has reached the end of its operational life. Whilst hopeful of the service's eventual return, Christy Neat says the cost is yet to be established.
2: I'm not going to give a figure and be held to it, but I think it is important to remember that things like this do require significant investment, and it's not just one-off. You have to continue to invest in the infrastructure to make sure that it stays in good condition, it's fit for purpose, and meets modern standards in information management.
1: And car parking will return to Castletown's Market Square on the 1st of October with some additional changes. Chair Tony Brown says it will be increased to 1 hour, which he says will have a big impact on businesses in the town. The local authority believes it's taken a pragmatic approach to the closure, which includes covering the Easter Bank holiday weekend and introducing more activities. Mr. Brown says changes to coach parking has attracted more tourists and cruise excursions.
3: Between the closing and opening and making it work for Castletown, that's very important, and we can't ignore that Castletown Market Square is in the very centre of our town, and we need to make it beneficial not only to us to enjoy, but also for the benefit of the town and its businesses.
1: In international news, a pilot's been arrested after allegedly stabbing a colleague and trying to crash a flight from Dubai to Tel Aviv. The plane plunged thousands of feet before the attacker was restrained, and other pilots on board helped land it in Saudi Arabia. The UK Prime Minister says there's strong indications Iran played a part in a suspected terror plot near RAF Fairford. Five men arrested near an airbase on Sunday have since been released under investigation. And former Manchester City boss Pep Guardiola says he's here more than ever for fans after the club was found guilty of breaking financial rules. City deny wrongdoing and say they'll appeal against the findings. Manx Radio News at 6:03. There'll be more later on. In the meantime, stay up to date by following Manx Radio on social media or going to manxradio.com.
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0: Well, sunny spells to end the day, continuing with clear spells overnight, though with the risk of a sharp shower. Moderate to fresh southerly winds, minimum temperature 10 degrees.
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0: Well, thank you for joining me. It's Lewis in for Christy on the home run this evening. Whatever you're up to, let us know. 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If I were you, I'd be getting outside. The lovely blue skies out there. Let's have some music now. This is Joy by Ray, Anna, and absolutely Sisters, I believe.
8: Yeah.

Eternal Power of a Woman. Before that, we had Ray, Anna, and Absolutely with Joy. I am enjoying that track at the moment. Just a reminder, you can find all the latest news stories from the Manx Radio newsroom over at manxradio.com, plus all the latest from that ongoing murder trial down at Douglas Courthouse. You can see who's making a bid to be the next chief minister and read all about how the ship registry found out about the Manxman update from us, from the news. And there's a link there to our interview with Alan Corlett, the lifeboat operations manager with Peel RNLI, who's retired after 45 years. It was great to go across to the west of the island and speak with Alan all about his time with the organisation. Really fascinating. He was here through some really interesting times. He's seen a lot of changes over at Peel RNLI, so good to get his reflections too. I don't know if Alan's a fan of Mel C. He might be, in which case, Alan, this one's for you.

0: Melanie C, Northern Star. Hope you enjoyed that, Alan. I know you're a fan. We've had a message in to say a baby seal has been stranded on Fenella Beach in Peel. The Manx Wildlife Trust have been notified and are on the way, but could people please avoid bringing dogs onto the beach this evening as the seal will bite? Well, that's good advice. Definitely keep your dogs away and keep away in general from that baby seal down there over at Fenella Beach in Peel.
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0: Well, Howard will be along shortly with Spotlight. I hear they're talking haikus this evening, so get your fingers out, start adding up your syllables if you're taking part. Chris Kinley will be here at 7 o'clock with Greatest Hits, and then Andy will be along at 9 o'clock with Country Roads. And then at 10 o'clock tonight, Dave Moore will be along with After Hours. Dave will be looking after the programme tomorrow. I've been sitting in for Christy this evening on the home run. We've got some Strokes and Jessie Ware coming up, and fair to say this is fairly indulgent. But whatever you're up to this evening, have a great time and enjoy, well, the remainder of daylight. I think the sun is very quickly setting. Enjoy.

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0: This evening, we speak to the author of a book giving us the thoughts of a 19th century Isle of Man holidaymaker. Hear about a new collection of haiku written by a local master of the art. Think theatre as we look ahead to NT Connection 2027 and camp it up in style for Drag Watch UK with some of the best in Ireland drag. Much to do, not enough time. 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Let's get at it. First off, wonderful new book, recently hit the shelves, detailing the adventures and thoughts of a tourist to the Isle of Man. Nothing new there, you might think, but this tourist was visiting the island over 170 years ago. The mind boggles. William Parsons, Isle of Man holidaymaker, 1833-1851, The Diaries of a Nottingham Gentleman Abroad, is the work of Nottingham-based author extraordinaire Abigail S. Cobley, and on a recent trip to the Isle of Man, she told me more.
2: William was a Nottingham gentleman who worked as a solicitor, and he later became Mayor of Nottingham between 1863 and 64. And when I was looking through his diaries, I found that he spent a lot of his holidays on the Isle of Man, which, you know, being a Nottingham girl myself, really interested me.
0: And how did you come across the diaries? Was it just per chance?
2: Well, I work as an archive assistant at the University of Nottingham, and I was doing an MA in creative writing at the time, and we were doing a travel module, and I needed something to write about. So I started looking through all the interesting documents we had, and by chance, really, looked through William Parsons' diaries and started thinking, I know that name, you know, Douglas, Ramsay. Started reading it, and as I went through each diary, I found little bits of pieces of writing, and this, you know, diaries that have not been published before, and there was all this Manx stuff jumping out at me.
0: Wow. And who'd actually, or how came it to be that the diaries had been preserved? Had they just been donated to the museum or the archives? Or
2: I believe they were taken in by the university about 70 years ago, and they've been preserved ever since in the University of Nottingham archive called Manuscripts and Special Collections.
0: And is the Isle of Man link that sort of, because you knew the Isle of Man or you've been on holiday to the Isle of Man, so that was the attraction when you sort of saw these various trips that he was recording?
2: Yes, I think because I knew the island as a holidaymaker myself many times. I saw the place names and got to grips with some of the, you know, places he was talking about, and he's a very interesting character, should we say. And yeah, it just kind of made me think, why hasn't this been published before? At the time, I wasn't thinking exactly publication. I was thinking about writing an essay, but it was always in the back of my mind, you know, this should be published. It's really interesting.
0: So the book itself, like I said, I've got a copy in front of me here now, really nicely done, and with full colour pickies on the front there and some great pictures inside as well. So have you taken, have you actually sort of formatted it? Is it excerpts from the diary, or have you taken, have you abridged everything, or have you basically sort of made it into a story?
2: It runs chronologically. It's transcribed from the diaries. It's his words. And I've added an introduction, etc. at the beginning. I've given it a bit of context. And I've added images from the Manx archive. And I thought, you know, it'd be great for people to see contemporary images alongside his writing.
0: And you've gone, presumably, as you've been doing on this trip as well, I think a bit, you obviously visited the places that he visited all those years ago, whether it was Ramsay or Peel or Castletown or Peel Castle and such like.
2: Yes, yes, I know these places fairly well. And yeah, it was really interesting to compare my views of these places, my memories with what he was recording. And I'm a diarist myself, and I could go back to my own diaries and read what I'd written about these places on holiday as a holidaymaker from Nottingham, just like William. And he came with his wife, Susan. He came with his young son, Fred, and friends as well. They would land here. They came on some of the earliest ships, and they would come here with friends or meet friends here.

0: they would stay off in the British Hotel, and then the next day they would go and look for lodgings. So it wasn't kind of, you know, booking.com and then you, or whatever, and you land here and, you know, go to your hotel. It was, you know, you got here first.
1: And obviously the crossings, I know one of the first ones I was looking at, you were saying, oh, we just sort of dropped by and you saw a boat was going to Edinburgh and might stop off on the Isle of Man en route if the weather was good. And he just thinks, hey, great, I'll go. And off he goes.
0: He was a young man. I think he was about 24, travelling with a Mr. Daft, which is a great name.
1: That is a good name.
0: It's a Nottingham, an old Nottingham name. And yeah, you can imagine two young adventurous men just thinking, oh, let's go on an adventure. And so they did. And they were lucky that the ship did stop at the Isle of Man.
1: It was quite a few hours, about 7 or 8 hours, I think, just to get across. It'd be an old paddle steamer, I guess.
0: It took a long time. And it was sometimes very choppy. He talks about feeling seasick and drinking sherry, etc.
1: That is something of a common link, isn't it?
0: Absolutely,
1: bit of a sort of a bon viveur, or so it seems. And that I've skimmed through bits of it, and there's quite a lot of reference to booze and cigars.
0: He liked his drink, he did. And I've written at the beginning that he was known very much for, you know, riding his horse and falling off this, you know, said horse. And he does talk about, you know, in his profession, it's very difficult to stay sober. Apparently.
1: He was a solicitor. Nothing's changed then.
0: Well, you know, that could be said, who knows? But yes, he was fond of his drink, very much so, yes.
1: And yeah, you go through, and again, it's fascinating if you know the Isle of Man or live on the Isle of Man, because he does reference the various places. I liked a little reference to Ramsey he was talking about. He said, it was around about 300 houses, a few more now in Ramsey. It's still not massive, I suppose. And a snuff factory. A snuff factory. Now, see, I didn't know Ramsey had ever had its own snuff factory, but still going. Did you find out where it was?
0: No. There's so much within this little book that lends itself to further research. There really is.
1: There is fascinating stuff. And then also, again, he sort of says, well, yes, it's interesting. Got a lime kiln and snuff factory, and they have a friendly society. He said, the butter was very good there. Cheese, not so good.
0: Not so good, absolutely.
1: I don't know what they did with their cheese in Ramsey.
0: No. Maybe someone could tell me. But he's quite honest in his own way and quite blunt at times.
1: What did you sort of grow to like him as you were writing or sort of researching the diaries?
0: I have a fondness for him because his writing is very accessible. You know, even you forget sometimes that you're reading a diary that's, you know, almost 200 years old. And it is very easy reading. But there's sometimes you think, gosh, you know, there's certain bits I've added which didn't necessarily happen on the island, but it was just after he got back. And off he went, you know, back on his holiday, back home. And he'd go out shooting and he'd write about all the birds that he's been at. And I don't like that kind of thing. And I thought, oh, dear. And a book I'm writing after this one, which is actually a book about Nottingham executions, which sounds rather grim.
1: It does a bit.
0: But it's, nobody's ever written a book as in depth that I have on Nottingham executions. And I've got the National Justice Museum in Nottingham, very interested. And he talks in his diaries just before he comes to the Isle of Man for the first time. He went to a Nottingham execution. And when you read bits like that, you really get a feel if he was a man of his time. And you kind of think, there's various things that you just can't get into the head of somebody who lived that long ago, particularly. It's, you know, there's so much you think, I've been on my holidays, I identify with that or that, the way he lived. But then other things you think, gosh, yeah, that's a whole different kettle of fish. You know, I can't quite get my head around these things.
1: It's a fascinating read for anyone with more than a passing interest in history or the Isle of Man, or neither, or both. William Parsons, Isle of Man Holidaymaker, 1833-1851, published by Barnthorne, available now. We'll hear more from Abby next week.
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1: We'll stay with the written word in a very different and considerably shorter form. Haiku is the Japanese verse form, which classically aims to capture the essence of a moment in just three lines, famously with the 5-7-5 syllable pattern. However, just like poetry, there are many variants which allow a considerably freer interpretation of this strict ruling, while still keeping the basic tenets of using a minimum of words to form a literary vignette, if you will, of a moment. Paul Quayle has been practising the art for over 20 years, more I think, and has just published his latest collection, mostly haiku. He dropped by to tell me more.
3: Haiku evolved in Japan from the linked verse tradition. Would often be composed in very sociable settings by groups of poets, and the head poet would write the first poem in the group called the hokku poem, and in time that evolved into a single verse form on its own. And the person that we think of most about that process is Basho, as famous in Japanese literature as Shakespeare in English literature, really. And Basho himself was inspired by the medieval poets of the waka tradition, which the haiku form evolved from as well. Waka was a 5-part, 31-line poem, and it was written by typically the aristocracy and monks who would walk on pilgrimage, travel round in often dangerous sort of areas at that time. And Basho imitated that, but he used the hokku poem instead of the waka form. And but we remember Basho for those innovations today. And what I do is my own sort of imitation of that, I suppose, walking around my homeland and writing poems as I go.
1: And so this is actually, I was just looking on the back, this is your fifth collection. It follows on from the Road to the Deep South a while back. Are you writing, as you suggest, there all the time, every day when you're out and about?
3: Yeah, try to. I always say that if I'm not writing poems, it's a sign that my head's not in a very good place, because I'm not paying attention to what's going on. I'm not being present, like we were talking about a minute ago. It's a good sign if you're doing that.
1: And we were mentioning that because it is just sort of exactly as you say there, this idea of sort of being in the moment. And we were just chatting before we started recording about how you do see people going along for walks, maybe with a camera around their neck or on their shoulder, and they'll stop and just take pictures, sort of take a record, a snapshot, quite literally, of just something that captures their eye as they're walking around the island. And in a way, it seems to me this is like a sort of literary equivalent of that. It's just capturing that moment of where you are, where you are in your head as well, almost, and just trying to capture that in as few words as possible in many ways.
3: Yeah, very much. And as well as Basho, one of the other key people in the evolution of haiku is a guy called Shiki, who undertook a massive reform of Japanese literature in the late 19th century. And he was terminally ill with tuberculosis, but he did all this from his sickbed a lot of the time. But he's famous for his philosophy of Shisei, a Japanese word that means sketching from life. And there's, in the 20th century, that became the methodology of a lot of the Imagist poets of the early 20th century, and poets like William Carlos Williams are famous for that same thing, just recording everyday moments. Jack Kerouac did it as well, other writers like that, devoid of too many literary devices. You know they're dispensing with clever literary devices, and they're just recording what they see, and that's a whole literary sort of philosophy of its own, really.
1: We'll hear a couple of Paul's haikus from his latest collection in next week's programme. In the meantime, he's doing a book signing, though, in the Function Room, that's Function with a K, at the Mitre Hotel in Ramsey this coming Saturday, 3rd of October, between midday and 4 p.m. Go along and say hello, get a signed copy. The book's available in Ramsey, in Omar, the Time Machine, that's a shop, Bridge Bookshop, also the Manx Museum Shop if you're in Douglas, House of Mananit in Peel, and various other outlets. So easy enough to find, I would say. Well worth tracking down or get that signed copy. Now, a wonderful initiative which has been taking place for some 32 years now is the National Theatre Connections. It gives young people across the British Isles who have an interest in the performing arts a chance to work on a brand new piece of theatre, develop their skills, form friendships with other like-minded youngsters, and possibly end up performing the piece not just at their local theatre or arts centre, but at the National Theatre itself in London in around about a year's time, bit less. Well-known local director, artistic polymath, a man who seemingly never sleeps, David Dawson, has worked out of the wonderful Kensington Arts in Douglas, or KA as it's known, with young folk for quite a few years on this project. We followed quite a few of them here on Spotlight. He told me The 2027 round of Connections is just getting underway if you want to get involved.
4: I think this is going into our 13th year. So we've, you know, well over a decade of KA's involvement, which is just wonderful. We know that each year the National will select who can take part. So it's not a given that you're allowed to be involved with Connections. But I think we have a really good rapport, and I think they see the standard of work that we produce, and we've been really lucky and through hard work and dedication to be accepted every year. So it's a good one this year. We've already been given our play choice as well, so it was actually our first choice. So every year, for those who don't know, the National Theatre commissions 10 playwrights, well-renowned playwrights as well, to publish 10 plays, and we will pick one first choice and a second choice, and then we get told which of the plays we are going to perform of those two. And it is our first choice, so we're doing the Manhattan Project this year, a really interesting story, a really simple narrative. It is about a girl who effectively escapes from her home, a lot of shouting and anger at home between her parents, and she escapes into her dreams that are very much like LA noir film style, and the kind of Gone with the Wind and Casablanca feel to it. So it's a really interesting play, very funny, a lot we can do with it, and we're really pleased to have been given this as our first choice. It was great.
1: So where are we now then? In, as I say, it's like an annual cycle with this, so the play has been chosen, so we're just coming now to basically getting kids coming in to start auditioning and working?
4: Yes, so it's open to anyone on the island who's aged 13 to 19. You have to be 13 by February in 2027, that's our first home date, so it has to be by then. So if you are 12 now, as long as you're 13 by then, you can take part. But 13 to 19, and we have our first audition workshop, so we do it through workshop style, which is on Friday, the 2nd, that's from 5 till 7, and then we have the next workshop on the Tuesday, again 5 till 7. So it's just a chance. You don't have to come to both, you can come to one, but it's a chance for myself and the team to see how you do, how you take direction, how you work with groups. We'll push you in different ways, but it's not about accepting people who are maybe extremely experienced and extremely talented. We really want to try and grow talent and develop people. So it's about seeing how well you work, I suppose, with groups. And if there's a diamond in the rough there, we will happily take you on and hopefully try and progress you. And that doesn't just mean acting. It can be backstage. So if you're interested in lighting, sound, set design, costume design, we've had a really great team in the past who worked on that. So it really opens the doors for many people. And as I say, it's actually really quite nice. You know, one of the best things I think about Connections is we've seen groups from all different year groups, all different schools come together, and they've really stuck as firm friends for, you know, many years to come. You know, so even some of my first groups who we worked with 10 years ago, are still thick as thieves, which is really lovely to see. And it's from the camaraderie, from the, you know, similar kind of passions and things that brings people together. So it's been great. So yeah, it's going to be workshops, and then the cast will be chosen. We then go on to rehearse over the winter, on Tuesdays and Fridays, and then we'll be holding our home performance in February next year, and that's when a National Theatre director comes over to watch the piece, and we get some feedback on what we can do, and then we go over to our partner festival, which is Blackpool again this year, so we're back to the Grand. So, you know, to perform on another Matcham stage like ours of that size is really quite special, and it went down extremely well last year. In fact, the writer specifically came to watch our production. I think she only went to see maybe three or four productions of her play last year, and you have over, I think there's about 300 different groups take part, so it's a huge amount of youth, of schools, of youth clubs, art clubs, who take part in this. So it's just an amazing experience.
1: And of course there is the chance at the end of that, after you've performed across, that you could be, and it has happened before, chosen then to go down and perform actually at the National Theatre.
4: Yeah, we were picked a few years ago. So we took a play called Hunt down and performed it on the Dorfman. I think for me personally, one of my favourite memories. It was absolutely incredible, as you can imagine.
1: What an experience. Yeah.
4: Oh, it really was. And for them especially, you know, I mean, something. Well, what a great thing to have on your CV, first of all, but just the experience alone, you know, it's amazing. And we now know that we're back in the running, I think, this year. There's been, obviously, we couldn't be for a few years chosen again. But we now know that we're kind of back in for the mix. So hopefully, you never know, this could be another one that's chosen to perform down at the National. So fingers crossed, as always.
1: And the first performance, before we get that far, of course, will be in KA itself.
4: Yes. So for those of you who don't know Kensington Arts, it's a really incredible venue. It's government run. We do dance there. We do art clubs. We have drama, obviously, with connections. It's just opposite the Tracy Bell Clinic near the terrace. And it is just a fantastic venue, a wonderful tech team in there as well, led by Paul Ellison. So we have a really, really great stepping stone, I suppose, for many people who want to just get involved with either just making new friends or trying to develop a bit of confidence or team working skills and things. So it's just a brilliant venue in itself. You can find out information about Kensington Arts on Facebook, as the Kensington Arts Facebook page. All the doors are usually open all the time, so you can even just pop in, speak to the manager Emma there, who will happily give you kind of what's on guide of what's going on. But yeah, it's a great way of going through those kind of black winter nights and such, for if you want something to do.
1: And you've already mentioned it there, but certainly I've been down to rehearsals and dropped in on past connections, theatre productions and drama and such like. I quite often miss the actual play itself, which is really annoying because I'm quite often off the island. However, there always is, exactly as you say, there's a great bond, there's a great camaraderie around. And I'm just thinking, particularly if people are listening to this or young kids thinking, I really fancy having a go at this, but turning up for the first time to this, it's can be nerve-wracking, can't it? But it's a really good, you'd be open, doesn't matter whether you've had no experience at all, come along, you will be welcome with open arms.
4: Yeah, I understand how, an audition is still, I've been doing this for years, and auditions are still terrifying things, for many people, whether you've done one show, no shows, 50 shows. I think the idea of audition can feel quite scary, and that's why we try and do it in a workshop style. So even if you're not successful, you've hopefully enjoyed the workshop and got something from it. A lot of drama games, a lot of experience there to kind of work on and things. We are a very friendly bunch. We really push that it's about making mistakes more than anything. So if we make mistakes in a rehearsal room, that's what it's there for. It's fine. It's a safe space. So we just, hope that if anybody is feeling nervous, that they can come in and just give it a go. And if it feels too much, they can always just take a step back and go, I'm going to sit this part out, if that's okay and things. But again, it's just a chance for people to try things. And yeah, that can be the biggest step. And it can be the biggest step onto really great things. We had a few, I won't name names, but we have had people in the past who have actually really struggled just with communication, not really keen on speaking with people. And by the end of the year, they were delivering a monologue on stage, perfectly happy. That was actually probably one of our biggest wins, I think. It's one of the things I'm most proud of, is seeing people who haven't really got as much confidence to do things or have struggles, to then see where they progress to. And then going on forward, it's amazing. It really is wonderful to see the arts work so well for people in that sense.
1: Amazing stuff. All I can say is, if you're tempted, just do it. It's an amazing opportunity. Details on the KA Facebook page, if you're looking. Last this evening, never least though, we catch up with the island's ever blossoming drag scene. Owen Atkinson, aka Fenella Beach, Ash Gibson, aka Nona Binary, popped into the Spotty studio to tell me about the latest venture, Drag Race UK Watch Party.
5: Yes, so we started start of September, so it's for the new season of Drag Race UK. So we're watching on Thursday nights down at Mad Jack's. So we do a little watch party and then we have a little show afterwards. So it's always me and another guest. This is actually something I used to do a couple of years ago. It was kind of before all the drag brunches kicked off. We had a regular Thursday night slot down at Moonlight when that when that place was down on the prom. Obviously they've moved now and now they're Kiki's, but I had it in various guises, a little Thursday night show a couple of years ago, and I thought this would be for the new season. It would be a great time to bring this back, and we love Mad Jack, so great. It's a great venue, it's a great drag venue, nice little stage, they've got a projector set up, it's all, and they're very enthusiastic about letting us start the party on a Thursday night.
1: Great. So I was going to say, so there is like a projection, big screen sort of setup, is it? Or
5: absolutely, yeah. So they've got the big screen, they've got the projector, we've got like got a good sound system, like it's all it's all there. I'm there with my little I got my little like mixing deck and stuff, like making sure the volumes are there, and my little mic talking through. So so it's like we watch the episode together and have a little bit of commentary and play a little. We do a little thing where we judge the fashions on the TV show, obviously all with love and kindness. But we do like so there's a YouTube series called the Toot and Boot. So it's like if a toot is like if we like it, then it's great. And then we say, this is our, you know, we like this look. Or if it's a boot, we say we don't like it. And then we get a little vote from the audience. So it's fun. We play little games like that and little comments throughout the episode. And just, yeah, having fun watching Drag Race together.
1: Brilliant. And for the uninitiated, this is the RuPaul show, is it?
5: Yes. Yeah. So RuPaul's Drag Race. Yes. So the show's been going for, I mean, over a decade now. But the UK series, we're now in season 8. In the UK, so this is the eighth go around for the British drag queens, and
1: it must have been going for a few years.
5: Yeah, absolutely. I think they started 2019. It was just before the pandemic, the first season, and yeah, it's been going stronger and stronger. You know, building momentum. It's on the BBC. Like, yeah, it's fab, and it's good, and it's nice. It's nice to get out on a Thursday night as well, and have a little party. Like I would say midweek, end of week, almost weekend.
1: Early start for the weekend.
5: Absolutely.
1: And you say the criticism, love and kindness, because you know, watch it, they can be quite bitchy, some of the queens.
5: Oh, absolutely. Yes. I mean, it's all, you know, the drama and everything, because it's a reality TV show at the end of the day. It's a TV show about drag, but it's also a TV. It's a reality TV show, and you know, drag queens are known for like kind of cutting humor and things like that. So it's all with love. You only throw shade when it's somebody that you care about and it's somebody that you love. So, yeah, it's all with kindness.
1: Excellent. That's what we need. More loving kindness.
5: Absolutely.
1: And off the back of that, then, is it just a solo show, or what happens then?
5: Yes. So I'll always be performing afterwards, and then I'll always have a guest come as well. So quite a few drag artists now on the Isle of Man. You know, we're growing in our numbers. We've got
1: always seems to be.
5: Yeah, absolutely. Mm. So I've got I've got different guests every week, and then. Yeah, I always have a guest number, so you'll always see a little something different. I was going to say, in case you get tired of me, but that would never happen, would it?
1: Perish the thought.
5: Absolutely.
1: Perish the thought. Open to all?
5: Absolutely, yeah. So it's 18 plus, obviously, because it's a licensed venue. But apart from that, yeah, open to everybody, and it's free entry as well. So, a nice little free... free night for your Thursday night, coming down and join the party.
6: And we are very friendly, and we encourage everybody to come.
1: Everyone
6: out
1: to get down there.
6: Absolutely.
1: If you're a fan, I'm told it's the only way to watch. Great to hear from them as usual. Some draggish spooky happenings coming your way soon. Watch this space. 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Do get in touch as ever with any artistic events or happenings coming up. Until then, be good at whatever you're doing. 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
17: Clear spells overnight, there will be the risk of the odd shower. Could be sharp as well, monitor fresh southerlies. Minimums of 10, we've got sunrise in the morning, 7.19, dry and sunny for tomorrow. Cloudier later on in the day, rain arrives tomorrow night. Maximums tomorrow, 16.
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1: Two classic years and a load of songs chucked in the mix. 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Manx Radio. An Irish traditional song set in the southern mountains of Ireland, often with specific mentions of Cork and Kerry, by the Dubliners, originally in 1968. However, Double Gold Year One eventually becoming a hit. Let's play it, shall we?

to keep the news feed going on in the station, or else on the BBC News. Then, yes, sad news coming in. Dame Esther Anson has died. It's at the age of 86. Sad news coming in this evening. Dame Esther Anson dies age 86. 7 minutes past seven, year one. And do you know what? For year one, if you do say it was the year before the end of it, I'll let you have that, because it depends where you look, really. Two or three different things say it's a year before, or a lot of people say it's year one, where I think it is, anyway. Anyway. let's get to year number two, from the album called Tangled Up, written by Miranda Cooper, Brian Higgins, Nick Kohler, Jody Lee, Carly Mae Williams and Tim Powell. These girls were having so many hits around this sort of time, weren't they? Girls Aloud, Can't Speak French, year two.

Just coming up 11 minutes past 7 on Mike's Radio. It's Greatest Hits with our friends Nicola Bach. And we're hit on 9 o'clock this evening. We are playing, as we do each Monday, Tuesday, Wednesday, Thursday night, playing double gold between 7 and 8 with the Ocean Views, who are open now. If you'd like to check out the menu options, all there at oceanviews.im. On the contact page, got all the details on there, 623348 if you want to book a late table. And, of course, reserve a table online. And don't forget, they've got Christmas coming up. Oh, yes, they have. And if you want to get involved in that, get somewhere for your works or just a few friends getting together, get in touch with them. Get it booked now, though, all right? Let's get back to year number... Why is that not done? That? Ah, there you go. Let's get back to year number one and track number two. This got to number 11 on the UK chart. Medicine Head. This is called Rising Sun. Year one.

Double Gold, year one, Medicine Head and Rising Sun. John Peel was behind a lot of them. Guy's getting a lot of success, wasn't he? Right, let's go back to year number two. Give you some clues in a couple of minutes' time. Who's got it right, who's got it wrong? On the phone, on the text. This was released in the US the year before and eventually becoming a hit in the UK in year two. One Republic.

0: Double gold year two, one more public stop and stare from year number one, the sitcom Are You Being Served? Yes, yes, yes. First time, I've got its first regular series on the BBC in this year. And something on the BBC came, it was very experimental of its time. CFAX, teletext transmission, began in this year. And this...
1: Baby, baby!

Double gold, year number one, isn't it? Nice here, that. Brilliant, brilliant slate. Come on, feel the noise. Keep those answers coming in. Let's have a look at the messages coming in. Stephen J, you've got year one, right? Well done. Kelly K, also right. Libby's in Ballasalla. Now, Libby, I'll let you have year one, because that's the kind of chap I am, because I did say about the first song. And you've also got year two. Got WhatsAppers coming in as well. And this song was from an album called Little Voice. It was nominated for a Grammy Award as well. It did rather well for itself. And number four on the UK chart for Sarah Bareilles. This is called Love Song.

0: Sarah Bareilles and her big single called Love Song. Right, let's get back to Alison, who's got it right on the WhatsApp. That's 07624 166 177. Jude in Ramsey. I like the way you've done that. Year one and the year before. It was kind of a hit and miss sort of thing. Two or three different things said it was one. Don't matter. We know what it is anyway. Quango, me old mate, not right with year two and not right with year one.
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5: Keep those answers coming in. You don't have to get both years, okay? You don't have to get both years. Taken from the album The Free Electric Band. Let's have this then from Albert Hammond. It's year one.

Double gold, year number one for Electric Band from Albert Hammond. Let's get back to the message. So to Stephen Peel, you've got year one on the money. Matthew as well, well done to you. Thank you. Ah, remember seeing them at the Lido, says Elaine. Be brilliant. And they were supporting Mungo Jerry. How cool is that? Mike and Glenn Vine, year one, right, but not year number two. Speaking of year two, from the album The Liberty of Norton Folgay, this is Madness, NW5.

Double Gold, year number two. Madness, yeah. NW5, Quango, good lad. Last chance. Oh, well done to you. You have got year one and year number two absolutely perfect. Well done to you. Back we go to year number one and a solo single from his album called Ringo. Written by him and George Harrison. It's Photograph. It's Ringo.

17 and a half minutes away from 8 o'clock. Full Isle of Man weather check coming up for you at 8. How are you getting on out there this evening? Evening, Kenners. Rocky, hello to you. Year one, correct, but not year number two. Keep those answers coming in for me. Don't forget, you don't have to get both years. Music, it's what this show's about. From the album Join With Us, the band were called The Feeling. This is called I Thought It Was Over, But It's Not.

0: 14 away from 8. Hello to Steve H and Onken with year one correct, but not year two.
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0: Final song from year number one. Just Let It Speak from the album Transformer, Lou Reed.

everybody had to pay and pay. 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New York City is the place where they said, hey, babe, take a walk on the

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Absolutely not. Love that. Lou Reed, final... All right. Lou Reed, final song from year number one. Hello to Stan Hall. Lovely to hear from you, Stan. You are in the draw, sir, for... It's tomorrow night already. Goodness me. Thursday. Yeah, tomorrow, around about 8:45. You do the draw for that £30 voucher. And they're well done, Stan. You've got year one and year two from the album called 19. No, not Paul Hardcastle. Definitely not. Written by Adele Adkins and Ed White, as in E.G. White. Produced by him as well. Followed up, Hometown Glory and Cold Shoulder after this. Is young Adele and Chasing Those Pavements.

Hello to Ian Kermode. You've got double gold year number two. Absolutely correct. Well done to you. So if you said 1973 for year one, excellent work. You're in the draw. And if you said 2008 for double gold year two, 10 bonus points. You're also in the draw.

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9: 8 o'clock, good evening to you. Dry with clear spells overnight. Risk of a sharp shower, maybe, and it's going to be heavy when they arrive. Moderate to fresh southerlies, minimums of 10. Sunrise tomorrow morning, 7:19. Dry and sunny for much of tomorrow. The wind's going to pick up. Rain in tomorrow night. Highs tomorrow, 16.
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band from Wilmslow in Cheshire, the Doves, English rock band formed in 1998. There they are, there goes the fear. Thank you. On Manx Radio, Black Eyed Peas before that, back to the year 2000, and let's get it started. Greatest Hits Live for a Wednesday evening. How are you? 30th of September. It's good to hear. Good to have you with us. 8:09 it is. It's all 9 o'clock this evening. What's coming up at 9? Well, I'll tell you in a little while, because we are going to run out of time. We always do in the show. We just concentrate on playing music for you. That's the title of it, Greatest Hits. Tell you about the Friday night show. Bit of a change. Monday, Tuesday, Wednesday, Thursday, we do Double Gold. Next week, the album of the week is coming back as well. So between 8 and 9 next week, we'll be playing two songs from our featured album of the week. And then the Friday night show is all about greatest hits in the 80s, greatest hits from the 90s, and greatest hits from the noughties or the nowsies or whatever you want to, you know, whatever you want to call it. Yeah, you got it? You get it? This one just sneaks in at 1980 for the Friday show. Occasionally pops up every couple of months. It won't this week because I'm playing it now. It's Blondie. Then there's Kelly Clarkson.

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0: Interesting. Harriet, we've only just begun on Manx Radio. Before that, Avicii, yeah. Late Avicii, Tim Bergling. Sad it was that long ago, really. He died 8 years ago. Goodness me. Avicii and Chris Martin with Coldplay and Heaven. So I did tell you what was going to be coming up after 9 o'clock this evening. It is Wednesday. A little bit of Country Roads is here at nine. Andy there. And then we've got After Hours from 10. Music still to come between now and 9 o'clock. The Beautiful South, Sam Smith. Is this the new one he's done, oh mother? It is the new one, yeah. And the Two City Chorus. Oh, Heaven. Oh, I'm going to have a listen to that, I think, in a minute.
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0: Well, tomorrow is the 1st of October. It is at the Manx Museum where they've got Mind Your Language, a vibrant exhibition celebrating the beauty of the Manx language and, of course, its rich culture. 9:30 to 4:30 tomorrow. If you fancy that, it is free, but donations are welcome. Community Choir sing-along is on. Lonan and Laxey Community Choir invite you to come along and have a sing on Thursday evenings at Minorca Hill Methodist Church Hall. It's all starting, subs of £3 a week, 7 o'clock until 8:30, all right? Wendy McDowell is their choir mistress and she leads us along the prom or even over the mountain, depending on which song is being sung. We sing for an hour, and you know what? They have tea and biscuits. It's not compulsory. Any inquiries, you want to get involved in that, good thing. Get your old lungs opened up there. 398-482. Subs are £3 a week. 7 o'clock till 8:30 tomorrow at the Minorca Hill Methodist Church Hall. Crafternoon tea is on at Union Mills Methodist Chapel tomorrow afternoon, 1 till 3. Bring along your current craft project, meet up with fellow crafters and enjoy a cup of tea and a bit of a chat. Whatever you're making, you will be made very, very welcome. It's only £1. Start at 1 tomorrow at Union Mills at the Methodist Chapel there. Pop yourself there and have a little look, and that goes on until 3.
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Looking for something to brighten your Sunday morning? 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
1: Thank you very much, Howard. There, 23 and a half minutes away from 9 o'clock. Don't forget, tomorrow night is the final time you can enter double gold for this week, and we're putting our head together. I can't say heads because it's only me that sorts the programme out. We're putting our head together and we're figuring out a new competition to maybe bring you November-ish time. So another month of double gold, and then we're thinking about a new competition just to change it. Just to change it a bit, because that's what we like to do. You know, we've got to keep you on your toes. Fleetwood Mac coming up, a little bit of the Doobie Brothers, Country Roads at 9.

0: Fleetwood Mac and Big Love on Manx Radio. Before that, who did we have before that? John, the music just goes so fast. Hang on, what are you doing there? Thank you. The music just goes so fast. Oh, there we are, 1994, the remix, the redo and the rehash of Listen to the Music by, of course, the Doobie Brothers. It was Sure is Pure. Or Sure is Pure, whatever. Anyway, let's have Taylor Swift. 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

something new there for Taylor Swift. This, that distinctive voice she has. She's all right. She's not doing well. She'll do okay for herself. Just about in for me. A little bit of Snow Patrol and Ray. I like Ray. And Anmar, Amma, and absolutely, it says there. Ray spelled, of course, R-A-Y-E. But you knew that anyway. She's good. Really, really good. I'll be back tomorrow night with our beautiful friends Nicola Bowker. They're back open at 8:30 tomorrow morning with more Double Gold from 8 o'clock with our friends at the Ocean Views. Run. 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
6: This

It's just out as a single at the moment. It's not on an album. Guess it's going to be. That's Dylan Scott on the Country Roads and Dear Big City from Small Town. And moving along with the album Leave on a Light, done for, Max McNown, like that Americana stuff. He's 25 years of age, Mac McNown. And we kicked away with Mexico Honey, Casey Musgrave's album, Middle of Nowhere. Looking good. Stella Lefty still is number one with Boston. It's from her album Long Way Home. And Long Way Home came out at the end of last month, end of August. And all six songs, well, there are six songs on it that were on her extended play, Is This Heaven, and stuck on with eight new songs, including a guest appearance by Vincent Mason. And that appearance by Vincent Mason is out as a new single on the country. It is Stella Lefty and Vincent Mason from Long Way Home and Something to Lose on the country roads this Wednesday evening. Fast am I. How's everything tonight?

Sean Randolph Houser from Lake in Mississippi. And he's had 6 albums out so far. Haven't had an album for 4 years or so. The last album was Note to Self. And that's out as a single at the moment, Randy Houser. And Back in the Bottle at the moment, not in. Presumably that's coming from an upcoming album. But as yet, no sign of it from Randy Houser. And Kelly Rachel Jones, Kelly, a.k.a. Bells. Bells, of course, was half of the duo Bells before they split, and she went solo and called herself Bells. And there she was with Dolly Parton and Son of Jolene, in tribute to the late, great Dolly. And ahead of that, we had Stella Lefty and Vincent Mason and Something to Lose. And this is Andy with you every Wednesday evening. All the big country songs. This is something new and I love it from Caroline Jones. You're it for me, honey. I see.

And I love that song from Caroline Jones called You're It For Me. You're It For Me, Honey, from the album Good Omen, Caroline Jones. Now, on the country roads, we're here for this week's show and next week's show, and then we'll take a break for a while. So try and cram as much country music in between now and then. This is Ashley Cook, Baby Blues. Baby.

comes from Brad Paisley's album This Is Country Music back in 2011. It was a big hit. It was a hit on the American Hot 100 and it was a number one country song. Brad Paisley and Carrie Underwood. And Remind Me on Max Radio's Country Roads. And before that, you heard Carter Faith and Wyatt Flores and Nothing Better to Do, just out as a single at the moment. Nothing doing as far as the album's concerned. Carter Faith, 26 years of age is Carter, and doing really well at the moment. And how about that from Ashley Cook, from her fourth album, which is coming out, I think, should be out around now, I'm sure it is. Baby Blues, Ashley Cook. Anyway, this is Manx Radio, Country Roads. If you're a fan of Tyler Nance, and you're anywhere near Ocean City in Maryland, or maybe perhaps you're in Decatur, Alabama, Dallas in Texas, Tyler Nance is touring right around America, starts on Saturday, and he's here, there, and everywhere through until July of next year. Tyler Nance and his album Midwest Memoir. This is Keeps Me Sane.

still sounds great, doesn't it? Back in 2010, the album Charleston, South Carolina, 1966 is when he was born, Darius Rucker. And this on Manx Radio's Country Roads. By the way, you want to drop me a note, easiest pie, all you do is email andywint@manxradio.com. andywint@manxradio.com. Tell me where you are, what you're up to, and if you're listening to Country Roads, which you are right now, obviously. Lauren Elena and Chase Matthews. The album Stagers came out last year. All my exes would agree, she says. And Tyler Nance, and there he was, Keeps Me Sane. Tyler, big tour. Going and starting off at that huge tourist resort, Ocean City in Maryland. It's about 10,000 people there during the week and 500,000 at weekends. And Tyler's going to be entertaining everybody this coming Saturday. And subsequently, here, there, and everywhere. Right, time for the last song. Crack, it flies along, doesn't it? It's the last Wednesday. It's the 30th of September, which means tomorrow it is flipping October. Ho-ho-ho! And then all downhill to Hot Tune A and Christmas. What do you say? A bar song? All right, Shaboozy on the country roads now.

0: Oh!
1: It's time to wrap up and clear off. Head down the country road. It's going to be back next Wednesday night. Or whenever it is that you listen to the podcast. That's a Shaboozy and a Bar song on Manx Radio. Going to be back next week with another solid hour of country music down the country roads. This is Andy. Whatever you're up to, keep it country.
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2: Going to be clear overnight. Just a small, teeny, weeny, weeny risk of a shower. Moderate southwesterly winds and a minimum temperature around 10 Celsius. It's getting a little bit cooler. Tomorrow, dry and sunny for much of the day, only clouding over in the evening as the moderate southwest wind strengthens and backs south. Top temperature up to 16 Celsius. Oh, it's getting warmer again. Rain then arriving overnight. And that means cloudy with outbreaks of rain on Friday. Breezy with a strong southerly wind. Veering westerly and easing later in the evening. Maximum temperature 17 Celsius. That's how October's going to begin.
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0: You unlock this door with the key of imagination. Beyond it is another dimension. A dimension of sound. A dimension of sight. A dimension of mind. You're moving into a land of both shadow and substance, of things and ideas. You've just crossed over into
1: After Hours with Dave Moore.

The Boo Radleys, I Hang Suspended, and kicking us off, the first record I ever bought, The Sweet and Ballroom Blitz. And we had probably the worst version, but the only one I could find, of the TV theme for That's Life, marking the sad passing of Esther Ransom. A big part of my Sunday night routine as a boy, back in the 70s and into the early 80s. Having got out of the bath, the weekly bath, and then sitting there, getting dry, watching That's Life. Switching over at BBC Two for some Formula One highlights with Murray Walker. Can't really remember much more about Sunday night TV. I was always in the pub when Spitting Image came out, so that wasn't part of my Sunday night pilgrimage towards the box. I'm trying to think what else was on Sunday night. Sunday night, not Sunday evening, because that would be like All Creatures Great and Small and Black Beauty and things like that. Yeah, I'm trying to think what was... Oh, was it Shoestring? Yeah, you'd have Shoestring. And That's Life. Santa Livre. And it was... I remember being abroad in the 80s and watching Santa Livre and finding out that it was Scandinavian for That's Life. And it was kind of a... It wasn't exclusive to the UK. Whether it started in the UK, I don't know. But there you go. Yeah, hello. Welcome to After Hours with Dave Moore on Manx Radio. We're going to play Mind Match. And I'll give you the topic in a second. But rules are simple. Get in touch with the show, 166-177, studio at manxradio.com. I'll give you a topic. Send me 10 answers, please, relating to that topic. If you match with one other listener, you both score a point. If you don't match with anyone or you match with more than one, no points. They with the most points will be our champion. And the topic tonight is... Could it be world leaders? Could it be burrowing animals? Or could it be items you'll find in the frozen aisle of the supermarket? That's what we're after, folks. Items you'll find in the frozen aisle at the supermarket. Okay. Just also as well, some news that came through to us today. Sad passing of George Waft, who was an MHK and I believe an MLC. And I never really had a great deal to do with George. In fact, I remember when he was standing in Onken to be elected, and they had these little signs, and I hope they don't find this disrespectful when I tell you this little story, but there was these little signs around Onken, a little bit like W-I-N-T, but it was W-A-F-T, like kind of going in a diagonal, W-A-F-T. And I remember saying to someone, what's all those signs in Onken, W-A-F-T? And they said, oh, it's apparently it's women against fertility testing. But yeah, it was also, and it was George Waft, whether if I've ever, I'm pretty sure I must have told you the story about when I was in the newsroom when the September 11th attacks happened, and it was actually George Waft who alerted us. He was the first one. He called up the newsroom and said, switch to whatever channel now, and which I took the call, which we did, and then myself and Mike Reynolds, we watched the second plane hit. And also, just with that, I can remember IRN News sending through one line. And Caroline, who read the news at the time, said, oh, shall I run with this? It just came in just before the 2 o'clock bulletin, and it said, reports of a plane having hit one of the world towers at the World Trade Center. And I said, yeah, and we had it as the final item. And finally, the story, blah, blah, blah. And then after that, I say, I remember Mike Reynolds and myself, we were watching things unfold, and we watched the second one hit.
we both went, oh, a bomb's just gone off. You know, it was just that kind of thing. Anyway. But it was George Waft that alerted us to that story. So, yeah, sad news that he passed away. So, anyway, you know the usual rules of engagement. I've actually only got 9 items for my frozen items so far. I'm going to pick one more, and then I'm going to start adding up your scores. I was going to do the new system tonight as well, but I'm going to, maybe later in the week, I'm going to try that out and see how it works, because I'm not that convinced it will. Okay, music. Here's Simple Minds. Very early Simple Minds. Factory.

and Cold Fire. Before that, the Straubs, Lay Down. Okay. I'm going to do some live scoring. A couple of usual suspects have not been in touch. Hold on. I'm going to give it one more click. Nope. So I think we're ready to go with our items in the frozen aisle at a supermarket. So the most popular, the actual one was more popular than any other. Fish fingers. Fish fingers. Which just makes me remember, why didn't I think, crispy pancakes. No one said crispy pancakes. Because there was a time at home, I know I've told you this before, when your freezer was the compartment at the top of the fridge that had about enough room for a packet of fish fingers, a packet of crispy pancakes, and a tray of ice cubes, and maybe a nice lolly of some sort. Anyway, fish fingers were the ones that most people said. Also, I thought this was a good one, but quite a few said mixed vegetables. Burgers was another one that matched more than once. Is there anything more awful than a

Ever buy frozen burgers again? If you're a big fan of frozen burgers and I've offended you, I do apologise. French fries and chips. That was also popular. Well, French fries are said once from our continental friend. So it didn't really match anyway, but quite a few people said chips. Peas as well. Also as well, I just love the fact that quite a few of you actually put the word frozen in front of your categories, your items as well. Like, some people just put peas or fish fingers, but quite a few of you put frozen peas, frozen fish fingers. And I like that. Attention to detail. Anyway, yeah, peas, fish fingers we said, ice cream, a few of you said that. Pizza was another one that quite a few said. And this other one, which I kind of remember back from the 80s. And the novelty was certainly there at the time, but I've not had one ever since. And that's the frozen ready meal. Ooh. And I actually still have. And I still use it occasionally. The very rare occasion I use the microwave. I have the plastic topping, like the plastic thing that you used to have over the plate of a frozen ready meal. And it would obviously go in the microwave and I can't think of anything worse. Anyway, well, yeah, I can, frozen burgers. But anyway, so if I'm putting anything in the microwave and it's potentially going to explode, I've still got this whole plastic thing, which has got to be 40 years old at least. If not older. It still works. The ready meal. And that was it. Those were the most popular answers. Didn't have as many players tonight as we normally do as well. I'm just going to do one more check. No. No Kathy and Onken. No Samantha. So, the matches. Let's get to the matches. We'll do a live scoring. I've ticked them. So first of all, myself and Graham score a point for matching on ice cubes, which the only reason I can only think that you would buy frozen ice cubes is if you were going to have some kind of party or some kind of gathering. And you had to chuck a load of ice cubes into something and you were going to chuck beers in there or whatever just because you didn't have enough capacity in your own freezer to freeze water to make into ice cubes. Otherwise, why are people buying them? The only other time I did once buy a bag of frozen ice cubes just because my daughter was doing a lot of sport and we thought, you know what, it could be handy. Instead of getting the frozen peas out, just having a frozen bag of ice cubes if we need to bring any swelling down or an injury or anything like that. That was it. So myself and Graham's got a point. See? Got me started now. Now myself, again, well, I'm on two now, and Fran score a point for onion rings. One of the few things I think you can actually buy frozen and they're not too bad. And then myself and Fran have both scored a point for the Viennetta, which I think is just a gooey mess, just a load of slop with little bits of chocolate in. I'm not a fan of Viennetta. Doesn't take long once it's out of the freezer to start spreading itself all over the plate. So then on to our next one. Fran and Graham both score a point for the crinkle cut frozen chip. Then Jenny and Chris are on the scoreboard. They both matched on chicken, just frozen chicken. And then David in Balath and Willem both score a point for matching on spinach. And I do quite like frozen spinach because they come in those little kind of, they're like ice
hockey pucks, aren't they?

kind of little frozen ones like that. Yeah, I've not used them for a while, but they're quite handy. I do prefer, obviously, fresh spinach, but sometimes a bit of frozen spinach. And that appears to be it. So Willem scores 1 point, David in Balath scores 1 point, Chris scores 1 point, Jenny scores 1 point, Graham scores 2 points. But thanks to our love of onion rings and Viennettas, both myself and Fran is a champion again. We are the champions of items in the frozen aisle, Fran. Let me give you the solos. These are the ones that only scored once. So we have broad beans, onions, chicken wings, onion bhajis, chicken burgers, sweet corn, croquet potatoes, scampi. Only one person said scampi. Now this next one really gets my blood boiling. Who is buying frozen Yorkshire puddings? The easiest thing to make. And you're buying frozen Yorkies? Don't tell me it's quicker. It's not. It takes up space in your freezer. And you're just as quick. Cup of flour, cup of milk. And anyone that knows me will back me up on this. Dave Moore's Yorkshire puddings. Fantastic. And the secret is, I use 3 eggs. There you go. And also, I always think, and it says a pinch of salt, I just think, is that necessary? But you know what? Every time I come to make Yorkshire puddings, I'm like, no, I'm not going to put any salt in. I'm not going to put any salt in. And then I'm like, by the end, I go, doop, throw some salt in just to be on the safe side. And also, you know the rule. You know the rule. You can only have Yorkshire pudding with beef. Beef and Yorkshire pudding. The clue is in the title. Okay. If you want to have Yorkshire pudding any other time, maybe with some jam or something, fine. But not with other items or meats on a Sunday roast. I know there's only ever viewers. I just think it's appalling the way the world is going that people insist on having Yorkshire puddings with anything. I was at Carvery on Sunday. And I had lamb, shoulder of lamb. Quite nice it was as well. Not as nice as at home. But anyway, quite nice. Would you like a Yorkshire pudding? I'm having lamb, I said. It was like once I was in a restaurant and I had a steak. And they said, what sauce would you like with your steak? And I said, does it need sauce? And the waiter said, that's the correct answer. There you go. Oh, you got me started. You have got me started. Anyway, prawns. Prawns and shrimps. They're not the same, are they? Prawns and shrimps. Waffles. Love a waffle. Magnums. Chicken nuggets. Neapolitan. Cheesecake. Broccoli. Sprouts. Cream puffs. Fish sticks. And ice lollies. Lemon meringue. Which is delicious, if done properly. Oh, right, okay. So well done, Fran. Well done, me. Let's have some tunes.

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Naina Cherry and Coochie. And prior to that, the Carpenters. Goodbye to Love. Hopefully I didn't offend too many people with my opinions on frozen Yorkshire puddings. I may have. The listener figures, when they're released tomorrow, might just see a plunge in listeners. People reaching over for their wirelesses and hitting the off button. How dare he? How dare he offend me by having a pop at me just because I buy frozen Yorkshire puddings? Ooh, Charles, if you're listening, I might have a treat for you just after 11 o'clock tonight. If you're not listening, Charles, and anyone knows Charles, give him a ring. I'm sure he'd love that, especially if he's up early in the morning to catch a plane or ferry. Anyway. So, I don't know if I should mention this, but I will. It won't be too long. Well, it's now, obviously, it's now 2026. But we are closer to the year 2050 than we are to the year 2000. Which is a thought. When 2000 doesn't seem that long ago. And what a damp squib that was. When we went from 1999 to 2000. Yeah, it wasn't the big night that it should have been, really, was it? Anyway, there you go. Okay, shall we go back in time? Here's a song that I know by an artist I know, but I never knew the two of them went together.

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7: Esther Ranson has died, aged 86. Her family says she was the most wonderful mother and cherished grandmother. The former TV presenter set up charities to help young and older people, including Childline and Campaign, to legalise dying after her lung cancer diagnosis in 2023. Passengers say they feel very lucky after one pilot on their flight stabbed the other and apparently tried to crash the plane. The Tel Aviv-bound aircraft plunged about 14,000 feet within seconds. This man was on board.
9: Suddenly the aircraft dropped, like a massive drop, dropped down like a roller coaster. And we saw that there was a crowd and riot on the front next to the cockpit.
7: Passengers managed to overpower the attacker and two off-duty pilots made an emergency landing. The US president says more details will emerge later about why five men arrested over a suspected terror plot in Gloucestershire were released under investigation. The Prime Minister's confirmed there's a link between Iran and a security incident outside RAF Fairford. The men were arrested on Sunday but have since been released under investigation. Donald Trump was asked about the decision to release them in the Oval Office.
10: We caught them early. And I'm trying to figure out if that's for real, that they actually did it. Maybe they did it for a reason. But we're going to know about that this afternoon, so we'll report on it.
7: The UK and France have scrapped their so-called one-in-one-out migrant scheme. It was aimed at reducing the number of people crossing the Channel in small boats, but is no longer processing new cases. UK diesel prices have hit another grim milestone, passing £2 a litre for the first time. The cost, according to analysis of government figures, had already reached record highs this week. And in football, Cristiano Ronaldo has confirmed he has left Portugal's training camp ahead of tomorrow's Nations League match against Denmark. He'd had talks with the head coach and the president of the Portuguese Football Federation. That's the latest. I'm Barry Weir.
11: And now some of the stories making headlines in the Isle of Man today. Messages exchanged by two teenage boys in the hours before one was fatally stabbed have been shown and played to a jury at Douglas Courthouse today. 14-year-old Christopher McBurney died on May 29th last year in Ramsey. The boy accused of murdering him is currently on trial. Jurors were provided with the communication which took place on Snapchat between the pair, showing them trading insults and setting up a fight at the defendant's home. Voice notes were also played to the court from Christopher and the defendant, as well as Ring doorbell footage. The government's criticising the steam packet over its handling of communications during the Manxman dry dock disruption. Documents released following a Freedom of Information request revealed that the ship registry learned about the delay in the flagship's return to service via Manx Radio. And an Isle of Man government spokesperson says the implications and impact of the UK government's decision to update the pension triple lock will be considered by the new administration in the island. UK Prime Minister Andy Burnham has announced plans to overhaul the triple lock by 2030 to fund a new care service.
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11: And it's been a while since I've heard from Steph down at the Met Office, but she's here this evening with the latest forecast. Fast am I?
12: Fast am I, Dave. So tomorrow and over the weekend are expected to be quite pleasant. However, Friday is bringing about some wet and windy conditions for the day. Taking a closer look, any showers in the area now seem to have moved on, leaving the rest of tonight dry with clear spells, a moderate southwest wind and temperatures down to about 10 degrees tonight. Tomorrow will continue dry and sunny for much of the day, only clouding over in the evening as the moderate southwest wind strengthens and backs south. Top temperature up to 16 degrees. We then have rain arriving overnight into Friday, giving us a cloudy and a rather wet and breezy day with a strong southerly wind veering westerly and easing later in the evening as that rain eventually clears. And our maximum temperature will be 17 degrees. Now, having a look at the shipping forecast for the next 24 hours, there is a warning in operation for strong winds later. The wind is south, backing southwest 4 or 5, increasing southerly 5 or 6 tomorrow evening. State of sea, mainly moderate, falling slight or moderate overnight. And finally, looking at the next two tide times in Douglas, we have high water coming up overnight at about 2:45 a.m. with low water tomorrow morning just after 9 a.m.
11: Thank you, Steph. But before you go, I have a question, if that's okay.
12: Oh, go on then.
11: Have you watched the movie Pressure?
12: I haven't, but it has been a topic of discussion in the office today, so apparently it's very good.
11: All right, what were they saying in the office then?
12: Just that it's a great film, it's phenomenal, and people who aren't weather people have really enjoyed it as well. So, yeah, I'm definitely going to have to give it a watch somewhere.
11: Yes, it is, just if people are going, what are they talking about? It's because I didn't know until a few years ago, it's about the forecast, getting the weather forecast right, with the D-Day landings in 1944. Yeah. So, and I didn't realise until a few years ago that they used to base them, the forecast, on what had happened in years gone by. That was how they used to do it. So it was, they looked at, say, June the 5th, and what was the weather June the 5th in previous years, and they kind of, that's how they used to kind of do the forecasts, until James Stagg, I think his name was, came along, and he started sending weather balloons up and started forecasting and speaking to other stations and other people as well to get the forecast. But I've not watched all of it, but I'm trying to. So
12: To be honest, I've not even watched the trailer yet, so I should probably watch the trailer.
11: Okay, it looks good from what I've seen anyway so far. But it's good. It's interesting. Just the fact that you're all talking about it at the Met Office today as well. So and it's not often we get films about the weather.
12: Yeah, I don't think it's a very mainstream film. I don't know if we'll be getting it in the cinema over here or not, but it's definitely going to be worth a watch.
11: Perfect. Take care, Steph.
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0: hours, dreaming. After hours. After hours. No two nights are the same. Life is one long glorious game. After hours with Dave Moore.
1: Five, four, three, two, one. Thunderbirds are go.

Spyro Gyra and Morning Dance. I've not heard that in years. Feeling a little bit like moonlighting as well there, maybe. There you go. And we kicked off with a bit of Roxy Music and More Than This. Before the news at 11, it was Manhattan Transfer and The Boy from New York City. Also, Chris, sorry, I forgot to mention an hour ago. Hi, Dave. A fitting tribute to start your show with the theme of That's Life. Our generation will remember the saucily shaped fruit and vegetables and the dog that said, sausages. I know someone with a dog like that, and I was actually doing that just a couple of weeks ago, trying to get it to go, sausages. Esther Ransom was also a campaigner for many causes over a long career. She was indeed. At the time, though, it was her teeth, wasn't it? That's all anyone ever went on about her and Janet Street Porter. But yes, poor old Graham. Oh, that sounds like the theme to That's Life. And he said, I didn't realise that she'd passed until I'd mentioned it. So there you go. Also as well, we'll come to that one in a moment, but Pete says, Pressure, is this the film you were talking about to Steph at the Met Office, please? Yes, it is, Pete. It's about the pressure the weather forecasters were under to get the weather forecast right before the D-Day landings in 1944. So, yeah. Hopefully it will be in cinemas in the Isle of Man soon. It actually came out in May back in the States, but anyway. Any chance you can play Bryan Adams' new tune, please? I didn't even know Bryan Adams had a new tune. Now then. I need to stop listening to you. I have to get up at 5 for work. But once I switch on, I have to stay until 12. Anita, that's not healthy. Although, if you're late for work, you just say, well, I was listening to After Hours with Dave Moore on Manx Radio. They'll go, all right, okay, fair enough. And also, she says, was that film Pressure based on Michael Fish's forecast in October 87? Yes. That would make a film as well, I think. That was one of our topics. I think that was Monday night's topic, actually, wasn't it? So, yeah, there you go. Okay, we'll continue the show. But, Anita, you're not going to miss much. Go on, get your head down. Honestly. I'll try and be as boring as I can. And you won't miss anything. Oi, can you listen to this show again on catch-up? Why you'd want to, I don't know. Unless you were having some kind of psychology conference or something. Yeah. Anyway, let's carry on with the music. You're ready now. You're ready now. You're ready now. Bit of Frankie Valli. You're ready now.

with.

0: Billy. 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
1: Sing it to him,
0: man. Turn it up. Come on. Turn up there, baby. Oh, yeah.
1: Turn it up, baby. Come on.
0: Now, look here. I want that guitar to fall in on that. Turn it up now. Oh, yeah. Now, turn it up, Augie. Now everybody turn it up now. Now look here, we gon' make it mellow for you now.

Archie Bell and the Drells, Tighten Up. And before that, obviously I mentioned it, Frankie Valli, You're Ready Now. Anita says, I can't do catch-up. It takes me long enough to ring and text, oh, and do search engines. Still wide awake, Anita. And up at 5. You're making me feel guilty. I don't like it. I try to be as boring as I can. I just can't help it. Dave, a big bunch of flowers are on their way. Thank you so much for playing the Thunderbirds theme tune. I remember them well. Thunderbirds and Captain Scarlet were my favourites. Cheers, Dave. Love the show from Charles. There is a reason as well that I played it with October just 34 minutes or so away. October already. Well, as I said, if you're like me, to me, it's August the 61st. I'm refusing to let summer go. We're still in August. August the 61st. Tomorrow is August the 62nd. When the weather really turns, then we can say goodbye to August. Anyway, but yes, so, boring but true, the very first episode of Thunderbirds was shown on this day in 1965. 61 years ago, that's older than me. And I suspect most of you.

Yes, so yeah, so Thunderbirds. Play that right at the start there. And this is good knowledge. I'm hoping you pull this from your brain and not from your phone, Graham. Good old Spyrogyra morning dance. Some may consider it like the music. Oh, I see, from the days of pages from CFAX. I see what you mean. I thought when I first listen, when I see the message, I kind of glance, because it's a happening kind of show. Things are going on all the time. You wouldn't believe. You would not believe. Especially if you look on the camera and you just see me kicking back. Anyway. But, yeah, so I thought you that was the music from the pages of CFAX. And text to 078. Loving the wooden key vibes played by cushioned hammers on the equally ace Spyrogyra. We're getting a lot of love for Spyrogyra. Kind of regretting not having played it before. And it's, I think, please anything play anything by Weather Report. I did actually play Birdland not that long ago. Teen Town or any other Brill 70s tunes are theirs, please. Love the Fender Rhodes. Top show indeed. These messages keep coming in. Anything from Friday night in San Francisco by McLaughlin. I think you'll love Howard's show on a Friday. Which I understand he sometimes plays backwards. People still don't know. They don't see the difference. Anyway. Half past 11. And as I say, sorry, but October is next. Okay, let's have some Tom Tom Club.

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little bit of Stanley Clark and Rock and Roll Jelly. And some Tom Tom Club, Under the Boardwalk. That's the Spyro Gyra. Graham says, I love Spyro Gyra. Wasn't that the thing that you did the patterns and shapes with a pen and it swung around? Was that gyroscopic or something? Was it? Then you had like the plastic things and you put that in and then you got your pen and you kind of did all shapes. It kind of kept you from roaming the streets and mugging old ladies. As for Thunderbirds, Fran says, I was 8. Yes, Graham, it was Stanley Clark. A right rocker. And Pete, haven't got time tonight, but maybe another time. Oh, I'm on home run tomorrow from 5 o'clock. If you're expecting another After Hours with Dave Moore at 5, forget it. It ain't happening, as much as I'd like it to. The top news stories of the day in discussion? No. Let's have Mind Match instead. No, they wouldn't let me do that. So anyway, yeah, I'm on the home run tomorrow. But I am back again tomorrow night for After Hours at 10 o'clock. And also I'm recording some more Ireland Life specials tomorrow as well with some people you may be familiar with. And I'm hoping they'll be broadcast sometime in October. But we'll see. Kind of letting in light on magic. On with the music, some Jeffrey Chung and the Harry J All-Stars next. I love this track. Really takes me back.

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seems a bit odd playing that. Just gone quarter to midnight. And Anita at 5 o'clock tomorrow morning. Get on up. So, yeah, next time I'm doing, and I'm due to do some Manx Radio Gold Breakfast shows in October, I'm going to have to play that. But I don't think it's on the playlist, so I probably won't be allowed. Get on up. What a great way to wake up each morning. Get on up. Yeah, the Esquires, get on up. Before that, Geoffrey Chung and UFO out of Roosevelt. Do you know, I do this. I think, oh, I'll mention that. I should write these things down. I was going to talk about something else as well. And it's completely set my mind. Oh, that was it. Well, that was one of the things. Yeah, Graham, thank you. Spirograph. That's what it was. Those chunky discs that let your pens and pencils go round and round and round. That's it. Spirograph. I wonder, it probably is still a thing. Trouble is now, though, you can't buy your kids anything, can you? Because as soon as they open their present, they go, oh, great, a board game. Boom, straight back to their phone. You can't buy the kids anything now. As soon as they've got a phone, that's it. Here you go, son. Happy birthday. 4 apps for your phone. What do you want for Christmas? Could I have some apps for my phone, please? That's the way the world's going. Chris says, hi Dave, Lewis presented the home run this afternoon and for a youngster he had a good selection of music, but of course not as good as we're used to at After Hours. That's up for some debate, Chris, about After Hours. Now Lewis and I, we do have our good little chats about music sometimes. I know he's big on Fontaines DC and his dad's around similar age as me, and I know his dad goes to a lot of the gigs of people that I like. And stuff that I never play on here. I'll have you know, it's not as if you're in Dave's bedroom listening to records. You know, it is varied, trying to keep everybody happy. Trying to be a bit different, but at the same time, not too left of centre. So I've got a lot to live up to for tomorrow then. Lewis has set the bar, I think, for home run. To speak to him, whether he chose them or it was the computer. Not like the old days, you used to have a list, an actual list, a piece of paper, and then you'd queue the records up on. Yeah, I did all that. Right, yeah, time is ticking. October is fast approaching. I'm sorry if I keep going on about that. Here's Faith No More, Strip Search.

0: And that's almost it from myself for tonight. Thank you so much for your company. Right here on After Hours with Dave Moore. All being well, I will be back for Home Run tomorrow at 5 and After Hours at 10 o'clock tomorrow night with another mic match. Going to leave you with Harry Nilsson, Coconut. So again, good night from me, and if you're all alone, a very special good night from me. Good night.
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